0: was thwarted when the captain fought back, opened the cockpit door, and was assisted by passengers. ABC's Tom Sophie Borge has more from Tel Aviv.
1: The urgent investigation into the co-pilot, who hasn't been publicly identified. Israel now saying the suspect is from Oman and was radicalized and suicidal. A senior Israeli official telling ABC News the attacker discussed killing Jews on social media, but didn't elaborate on those claims.
0: The SpaceX Crew 13's Dragon capsule successfully docked with the International Space Station less than 8 hours after launching. 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
5: KOH News time, 5:03. We've got 86 degrees here in Reno. I'm Jack Sabin, and here's what's trending. One of three arrests made as part of a copper theft investigation.
6: They contacted the driver, 33-year-old Christopher Kahn. It was identified that Kahn had an active warrant out of the Nevada Highway Patrol. He was arrested for that warrant and also faced charges of fictitious registration, no insurance, and possession of methamphetamine.
5: Reno Police Assistant Chief Sean Garlock adds that during the investigation, officers were made aware of another copper robbery going on and quickly arrested two more individuals. A Wednesday night apartment fire on Moana Lane in Reno left 6 units damaged. Crews with the Reno Fire Department were called to 1130 East Moana Lane in Reno just after 10 p.m. for reports of a structure fire. 6 of the units were affected by water damage, and no injuries were reported. The cause of the fire remains under investigation. Former U.S. Olympian David Hearn is officially free of any prosecution related to the Lincoln Memorial Reflecting Pool.
7: A Washington, D.C. judge dismissed the case with prejudice on Thursday, permanently blocking federal prosecutors from charging Hearn again. The 67-year-old was arrested earlier this year and initially accused of vandalizing the reflecting pool when he removed a piece of peeling paint from the water. I'm Chris Caraggio.
5: Washoe County residents can get free training on what to do before and during an emergency through the Washoe County Sheriff's Office Citizen Corps. The Community Emergency Response Team, or CERT, Academy begins October 15th and is designed to help residents prepare for disasters and assist others in their community. The Academy includes 6 training sessions held over 2 consecutive weekends. Participants must complete all 6 sessions to graduate. No previous emergency response experience or special skills are required. People ages 16 and 17 can also participate with parental permission. Training covers topics including disaster preparedness, emergency medical techniques, fire safety, light search and rescue, and disaster psychology. The October Academy will be held at the Regional Public Safety Training Center at 5190 Spectrum Boulevard on Thursday, October 15th through Saturday, October 17th, Thursday, October 22nd through Saturday, October 24th. And right now, time for traffic and weather together here on News Talk 780 KOH. The ride home on a Thursday afternoon starts with Jim Poston.
8: Well, thanks, Jack. We are in the thick of it now. Slow moving and sometimes stop traffic on northbound 395 from McCarran to Panther, Pyramid Highway, Los Altos to Sparks Boulevard, Sparks Boulevard from the freeway out to Bering, Vista Boulevard from down by Greg and Kleppy out through Bering, and 80 westbound from USA Parkway through Patrick, almost out to Lockwood. From the KOH Right Now Traffic Center, I'm Jim Poston.
9: Hi, I'm Chief Meteorologist Jeff Thompson in the Colo 8 First Alert Weather Center. Some smoke and haze from the Dome Fire, and we are staying pretty toasty. 50 overnight in Reno, Sparks, 44 at the lake. Friday, Lake Tahoe, 80 degrees, 90 in Reno, not far from a record.
5: Thank you so much, Jeff. It's 86 degrees here in Reno. Our next update at 5:30, but you can find up-to-date headlines at kkoh.com. 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

0: together again. Hope you're having a good Monday. Hope the weekend was nice for you as well. Something in this news cycle that caught your eye, you want to talk about it, would love to. 852-TALK and 800-564-KKOH. My name is Ryan Nutter. You can stream us at KKOH.com as we get ready for another game of Monday Night Football. And, well, go Birds. Yeah, easy for me to say as a Packer fan. You can't root for the Bears, my God. Let's go to the phones. Welcome to the Ryan Nutter Show. Who's this?
1: It's Mike.
0: Hey, Mike, what's up, dude?
1: I got a couple things for you today.
0: Go ahead.
1: I'll try to make them as quick as possible.
0: It's all good. What do you got?
1: We'll start out with sports. Okay. I'm going to give you an over-under. If Steve Alford leaves Nevada and he doesn't already have another job, and that's why he announced his retirement, like Eric Musselman did.
0: Okay. All right.
1: And then... Okay. Two, summer's hot, winter's cold. Everybody says it's hot, it's cold. Did they say anything when Mount St. Helens blew up about global warming?
0: Are you talking about the story that we had at the top of the hour with the temperatures in Nevada being 5 to 7 degrees warmer this past summer?
1: Yes, sir.
0: Yeah, yeah.
1: Correct.
0: Mm-hmm.
1: Yeah,
0: so, agreed.
1: I mean, it's cold in the winter, it's hot in the summer.
0: Yeah, and the Earth fluctuates its temperatures, by the way, Mike.
1: And then the one other thing is I understand they do a very good job, but a lot of these canines that the law enforcement have can be set up.
0: Okay,
1: because I can have my dog on a leash, and I barely touch the leash, and she will sit, just like the dogs alert to.
0: Interesting. Is this a specific story that you're referencing?
1: No, just in general. I think that they take a couple liberties that they probably should not, but then I don't know, it's a catch 22. There's probably a reason they got pulled over in the first place, I would guess.
0: Yeah, absolutely.
1: But

I'm a big fan. All right, let's find out what's happening here on a local level this afternoon. We're going to start with some record-breaking territory. This is fantastic news coming out of the Reno Sparks Convention and Visitors Authority we set a new mark in August, $57.5 million in taxable room revenue across Washoe County. That is the highest, according to Colo's reporting, single-month total on record. They beat the previous record that was set in August of 24, just two summers ago, at $56 million. It's the volume. It is overall hotel occupancy. What is driving that? Well, you've got business travel. You've got events. You got summer recreation, convention traffic. You had a lot of youth athletics as well. You've got live entertainment. You've got outdoor recreation. Don't forget, hot August nights is a great one. You got Nugget Rib Cook-Off. It's kind of like the official ender of summer. There's a lot of great things here in northern Nevada, and this milestone marks the eighth consecutive record-breaking month for room tax revenue in the history of the Reno Sparks Convention and Visitors Authority. We got a special place here in northern Nevada, and I wish more people knew about it. I think we do a pretty good job with the narrative, but I think we can do a little bit better. It's a special place up here. It really is. Elsewhere today, are you ready to fall back? Because it's coming. It's a little more than a month away, and it actually lines up pretty good for a lot of you out there that may overindulge in one lane or another over Nevada Day weekend. See, the House did pass the Sunshine Protection Act. Bipartisan vote. It was back in July. Well, got to go through the Senate. Check the boxes there before it can make its way to the president's desk. So sadly, we are going to be falling back on November 1st. So there you go. Just know that that Saturday night going into Sunday, you're going to get an extra hour of sleep. So there you go. That according to the reporting today of the RGJ. So get ready. It's coming. Elsewhere today, there was a wrong-way crash where they believe alcohol may have been a contributing factor. This was late Friday night, just before midnight, on South McCarran. It was a woman that was driving an SUV the wrong way, ultimately striking a car headed westbound that was carrying a man and a woman. All three are dead. The driver of the SUV made it to Renown before she passed. The other two traveling the correct way in the correct direction. They were dead on scene. They have now been identified, the three of them, as 38-year-old Nicole Lucero of Reno, 52-year-old Michelle Dubois, and 54-year-old Scott Dubois, both of Reno, and all three are deceased. Again, alcohol appears to be a factor. I phrase it as a special kind of jerk last hour. This is when I was referring to 40-year-old Gary Wayne Oliver of Janesville. According to the Lassen County officials, he's been convicted of elder abuse, apparently one kind of assault with a caustic chemical. According to the story, he sprayed the 70-year-old victim with lighter fluid and also sprayed it on a shelving unit. So when the man went to grab of something of importance or value, of sentimentality, on that shelf, he and shelf are both soaked. And this special kind of jerk, Gary, decides to light the shelf. Man's on fire. And it got him pretty good in the torso and face. And this individual is going to be sentenced on November 3rd. Meanwhile, there was a house fire down in Carson. This was on Friday, and there was a woman found deceased inside. She has been identified as 75-year-old Sandra Denise Marshall. She was discovered after the fire was extinguished. Of course, a final autopsy is pending. Cause of the fire remains under investigation. Condolences

0: to her family. Right now, traffic and weather together time here on Newstalk 780 KOH. The ride home on a Monday with the Sax Man.
1: Hey, Jim Poston here in the Sax Man throne. That drive coming home from TRI is the worst in the area right now. You're looking at 40 to 45 minutes extra to get from USA Parkway to Vista Boulevard. And God forbid you have to drive up Vista or Sparks Boulevards then, because even more hurry up and wait awaits you there. Northbound 395, bogged down from McCarran to Pass Par, about 10 to 15 minutes delay there. Pyramid Highway, similar conditions from Golden View out to Sparks Boulevard. And North McCarran is bumper to bumper coming east from El Rancho through Rock and out to Pyramid.
2: I'm Chief Meteorologist Jeff Thompson in the Colo 8 First Alert Weather Center. Mild overnights and areas of smoke from the Dome Fire down at Yosemite. Look for a low of 50 degrees. The heat is on the next few days, 90 with a partly cloudy sky on Friday.
1: Thank you so much, Mr. Thompson. Up at Tahoe City at 75 and Fallon 93, 88 degrees here at the KOH Studios. From the KOH Right Now Traffic Center, I'm Jim Poston.
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1: Another Saturday of college football, and sadly, another loss for the Nevada Wolfpack. It was an overtime thriller, but a loss is a loss. 36-33 was the final. 1-3 on the season. Hopefully they can bounce back. Meanwhile, last hour on the program, I had a really good conversation that I played back from earlier today with a gentleman by the name of Chris Parkhurst. He is the ski coach out of Galena High School, and he's with the Marcy Herz Foundation, and they're going to be having an event. I'm not going to roll back the entire conversation for you now, but I will tell you that for those of you in the community that are golfers that want to help out student athletics in our community, get signed up for the Gates and Greens Golf Classic. This is going to be Sunday, October 11th, with a shotgun start at 9, and this is in Carson at Silver Oak Golf. So you can learn more at marcyherz.org, but wanted to get that plug in for Chris and his event, helping out student athletes here in our community. Meanwhile, today, Lyon County Sheriff's Office has arrested two non-compliant sex offenders. This was on Friday, both Tier 3. The first is Richard Baker of Dayton. The other is Stephen Lefevre of Fernley, also arrested on Friday. Meanwhile, let's go to Sparks now. Former employee and resident in that community, he was with the U.S. Department of Army. He's pled guilty. Improperly using his government credit card for personal purchases. And this was 69 transactions between September of 2020 and August of 21. Tamio Fea used the card, according to the DOJ, to make nearly $3,000 worth of purchases for his personal vehicle in Nevada, Arizona, New Mexico, and California, agreeing to pay more than $80,000 in restitution and looking at a max of 15 behind bars, with sentencing coming in January. Over to Sparks now, where a man has been arrested there on charges of open murder. It is Charlie Villalobos. Open murder charges. This was Sunday, being held without bail. That is all the information we have on this story. Meanwhile, fire restrictions have been lowered and put into place at Tahoe National Forest lands, according to fire officials. Stage one is where we drop to as of today, and the restrictions will be in effect through October 31st. So keep that in mind if you have any plans of getting out and enjoying our beautiful landscape, which real quick note, I did yesterday because, you know, my just pathetic Green Bay Packers disappointed me on Thursday night. It was kind of nice to have a Sunday afternoon open, and made the hike once again. I think I've been to Monkey Rock now like three or four times. It's a really great walk. The weather yesterday was really, really crisp. It was really, really beautiful. A lot of people on those trails. And then we get to Monkey Rock. And as you're coming up behind it and you're looking out on Lake Tahoe, it's kind of down and to the right, right? For those of you that are familiar that have been up there to Monkey Rock. Well, I decide yesterday, I just want to have my Zen time, right? I just want to, I don't want to think about work. I don't want to think about the stresses of life and the world and everything at large. And I just wanted to block it out for a few minutes. So I'm having my moment of Zen, right? And long story short, I then go and try to locate Stacy. And as I'm coming around this rock, more getting towards the front of this area where a lot of people go to take pictures and whatnot, and, you know, maybe, you know, draw whatever, I see these two ladies sitting there with these two beautiful dogs. And I look at the one on the right, and she's wearing an Ohio State t-shirt. I'm like, what are the freaking odds? And I've got an Ohio State shirt. And I looked at her and I said, I was supposed to meet you today. And she just had the biggest grin on her face. And had I not gotten out into nature, I wouldn't have met that really nice couple yesterday. We are so lucky and spoiled to live in the area that we do. Good luck to Nevada Task Force 1. They were deployed this morning. They are headed to the land of enchantment. This is all under the anticipation of flooding thanks to Hurricane Polo. Multiple boat teams and 45 individuals are on this mission that could last up to 2 weeks. We don't have their exact work location, but we wish them well. Let's go over to Fernley now. This was Sunday morning, just after 3 a.m. It's on I-80 east of the town, where in the distance, crews, as they're approaching, could see smoke in the distance, and then they arrive and find an overturned car in this remote area of the highway. It's on fire. They were quick to extinguish it, which was very important because, especially here, given the wildfire season that we're coming out of and how damning it was on our northern Nevada landscape. So obviously they were concerned about it igniting and spreading to nearby brush. All is good. That's great news. Thank you, firefighters, for doing the good fight and the good work. We appreciate you. Don't forget about Silver State Extreme Bulls, our latest sweet deal. It's on sale now on our mobile apps for Android and iPhone and at KKOH.com. It's 5:30. Surprisingly, he's ready for news because, you know, the Eagles are on, and that is usually a big distraction for Captain Jack. I can't blame him. Here he is with news, traffic, and weather.
2: Well, thank you so much there, Ryan, as we've currently got 86 degrees here in Reno, and here's what's trending. Two people are facing charges after a traffic stop in Reno. Detectives with the Regional Narcotics Unit, with help from the Washoe County Sheriff's Office K-9 Unit, arrested 39-year-old Gerald Watley and 39-year-old Brianna Hayes on Wednesday. The Washoe County Sheriff's Office says the arrests were part of an ongoing investigation into the sale and distribution of illicit narcotics. They say they found around 424 grams of fentanyl and 229 grams of meth, as well as two handguns they say were possessed illegally. Watley and Hayes were taken into the Washoe County Detention Facility and booked on multiple narcotics-related charges. Hayes has also been charged with carrying or possessing a firearm during a commission of a drug-related offense. Reno Fire, giving you some friendly advice on how to safely charge your devices and avoid starting a fire.
3: Some safe charging tips are to use the charger or cord that came with the device, or one that's approved by the manufacturer. When a device is fully charged, make sure you unplug it. Charge devices on a hard, flat surface, not a bed or a couch, where heat can become trapped.
2: Reno Fire investigator Katie Nelson adds that these lithium batteries are becoming more prevalent and store a lot of power. The Trump administration says it has conducted a subsurface non-nuclear explosive experiment at the Nevada National Security Site. In a statement released Wednesday, the administration says the test was conducted to advance the United States' ability to detect low-yield nuclear explosions. The experiment was conducted in the P tunnel of Area 12 using chemical high explosives and radio tracers. Data collected from the experiment will be used to validate scientific models and refine algorithms used in U.S. nuclear explosion detection efforts. And right now, time for traffic and weather together here on News Talk 780 KOH, once again with Jim Poston.
4: Well, thank you, Jack. Traffic levels are coming down a bit. We've got a ways to go before traffic clears up through the out the area. 580 and 395 North, no good from about Glendale on up through Panther. Pyramid Highway looking a little better. Los Altos to Sparks Boulevard still the worst stretch. Sparks Boulevard still jammed up from the freeway to Shadow Lane, and Vista the same situation from Gregg and Kleppe up through Bering. And 80 West stopping slow still from USA through Patrick. From the KOH Right Now Traffic Center, I'm Jim Poston.
5: I'm Chief Meteorologist Jeff Thompson in the Colo 8 First Alert Weather Center. Mild overnights and areas of smoke from the Dome Fire down at Yosemite. Look for a low of 50 degrees. The heat is on the next few days, 90 with a partly cloudy sky on Friday.
2: Thank you so much, Jeff. It's 84 degrees in Minden-Gardnerville, 88 in Fernley, and 86 degrees here in Reno. Our next update at 6:03, but you can find up-to-date headlines at KKOH.com. 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
1: 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We get a mobile app as well. If you don't have it, download it. Android and iPhone. Love stories about manufacturing and blue-collar work in this country because that's the family I came from. That's my history. That's the narrative of the Nutter name. Working in factories, building cars, refining oil, turning it into gasoline. But all those same men said, Ryan, we don't want you to break your back for an honest day's wage. So we want you to go to higher education. We want you to do something more with your life. These jobs are great, but we want you to set your sights higher. But that drive, that passion from those men still lives within me. And I'm excited for the state of Iowa. I think this is really, really cool. President announcing today that the largest steel plant in American history is going to be built in Iowa. It's going to be built on the eastern side of the state, and it's going to be coming to the state very soon. Of course, the president won there by 13 points just a couple of years ago, but he was flanked by everyone in the Oval Office earlier today. Saying we've created nearly 60,000 new manufacturing jobs this year alone, many of them in the steel industry, and today we're adding even more, the largest steel plant of all time. So how many jobs are we talking? Well, first of all, it's going to be built by an American company out of Minnesota called Mesabi Metallics. 1,750 new permanent jobs in the Hawkeye State. And then construction on that is going to add another 5,000 to 6,000 jobs as well. Construction is going to start this month, and they expect it to be online and in production, doing its thing by 2030. So really cool to see this coming online. What a great announcement today. Do I want to go? Oh, here, let's go to this one next. Because I don't know about you, but in all of American history, Senator John Kennedy will be, I don't know. He kind of moves back and forth between the top five and the top ten, right? But he is one of my favorites, and I appreciate what he is saying because I agree with it 100%. A black eye, in my opinion, that the Trump administration incurred that they could have saved themselves from is putting their name on the Kennedy Center, all right? And now they're getting into this big legal thing, and now it just seems to me at the point where, well, if I can't have my name on it, I'm just going to tear the sucker down. That being said, once the president has gone to meet his maker, I'm good with all of it. And that's more or less what the senator is suggesting, calling for a new rule to ensure that politicians can't have a building named after them until they're dead. What's wrong with that? There's a lot of places where I would want to see the Trumpster's name. Absolutely, no question about it. I'd want to see his name on buildings. I'd want to see it on airports. I'd want his face on currency. I'm all for it, but not while you're alive. CBS Face the Nation. The senator from Louisiana said, you can't spend public money to promote yourself. I also think that we ought to have a rule that no politician can have a building named after him while he's alive. I think that would settle a lot of this controversy. Now, there are properties, we'll say, that have already put his name on it, including the airport very close to Mar-a-Lago. So it's not like you can't do it, but I agree with the senator in this regard. Wait till you're dead, and then we can get nuts with it afterwards on your behalf. This is not like your legacy's going away, and I don't know if that was part of his concern. I don't know. It's not just an ego thing. It can't just be that simple. As I can hear Democrats right now, this is ego. Well, did you see this? All I could see in my mind's eye when I'm reading this story today is my little grandma driving down the road in her Caprice with those gaudy but beautiful nails on her fingers. Did you know that if your nails are unpainted, there's a link to white supremacy? This is fantastic. The BBC, of course, catching heat for this article, claiming that the trend of leaving fingernails unpainted is a racist way of pushing white supremacist standards of beauty. Did you know that, ladies? And those men of you out there, like Caleb Williams, that want to get your nails done? I guess you're sidestepping supremacy by not getting them painted. Apparently, according to the BBC, they claim that nail art is linked back to Black, Latino, and Asian communities, and the viral bear look, I'm assuming that's no, I don't get my nails done, could stigmatize bold manicures. There is one that claimed it really promotes blankness and this kind of sameness and erasure of culture and identity that is so important to Black and brown communities. Those of you listening that are from, as they put it, the Black and brown communities, give me a call this afternoon. Is there anything here? 852-TALK, 800-564-KKOH. One of these people in the article that they spoke with pointed the finger at white women or celebrities for perpetuating the fad, claiming they, quote, often conflate class and taste with that bareness. One person writing on X, the BBC thinks that a lack of interest in fancy manicures is proof that you're a white supremacist who wants to erase other people's culture and identity. The words elegant and tasteful are now racist dog whistles. Another person commented, this is a good point. Wait, if nail art originates in Asian, Latin, and Black cultures, wouldn't it be cultural appropriation for white women to do it? Well, yeah. Haven't we been told that and scolded about that for the last few years that we can't culturally appropriate? Here's a headline that's going to get kids excited. Christmas may carry a little bit more of a punch this year in terms of gifts under the tree. As you know, as we remember, going back to last week, the president welcoming Xi Jinping from communist China to the United States for, in my opinion, an over-the-top and unnecessary visit. But nonetheless, he came, he left, and the two nations have pledged to slash tariffs on $60 billion worth of goods. And this is going to include, listen up, kids, those toys under the tree, dolls, puzzles, and other play items, which is giving the toy industry hope of a Christmas miracle. Toys were among 77 categories named as getting tariff relief, that according to the White House on Sunday. Of course, this comes in the wake of the visit last week and could eliminate the current 20% tariff toy makers pay to import products from China. So maybe it will be a wonderful Christmas after all. Right now, traffic and weather together time. Wrapping up the ride home on a Monday. Let's get the latest from the Saxman.
4: Hey, Jim Poston sitting in for the Saxman. Our traffic monitors here in the traffic center are showing some improvement. Still a bad deal on 395 North from McCarran to Pass Park. And 80 West still a no-fun zone for a couple miles starting at USA. Lower Vista Boulevard's doing better, but now there's a crash reported up by the Rock Church that has traffic backed up down to almost Para Park. But it looks like they've got it cleared now, so look for that to clear up in the next 20 minutes or so.
5: Hi, I'm Chief Meteorologist Jeff Thompson in the Colo 8 First Alert Weather Center. Some smoke and haze from the Dome Fire, and we are staying pretty toasty. 50 overnight in Reno, Sparks 44 at the lake. Friday, Lake Tahoe 80 degrees, 90 in Reno, not far from a record.
4: Well, thank you, Jeff Thompson. Up on the Comstock in Virginia City, it's 87. Out in Dayton, 84. 87 degrees here at the KOH Studios. From the KOH Right Now Traffic Center, I'm Jim Poston.
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1: All right, I don't know how these people got this lucky. Maybe you're part of the 45%, but a new poll of people claim they have not received any calls, texts, or emails from political candidates or causes over the past month. Of course, I think I just might have jinxed us by saying that. And now we're just going to be a deluge of all of those correspondences over the next month as we are headlong into the midterm elections coming up on November 3rd. Meanwhile, let's go to Midwest City, Oklahoma. You got to see this to believe it, and it's rather comical. A naked man riding an e-scooter through a neighborhood. According to court documents, they allege that 44-year-old Jason Wise was riding around the Country Estate subdivision back on the 5th of this month, just after midnight. Homeowner who just happened to be outside at that time, maybe was just taking in the air or having a final smoke before bed, taking the dog out to go potty, and he sees Wise going by, telling police they caught Wise on their home security cameras as he made his way down East Jarman Drive. When asked to stop, by police, he took off and then he hid. And then when you see the body cam footage, they're like, "What the hell are you doing, bro?" And he responds, "Just riding around." And then they ask, "Well, why are you naked?" "I was bored." "So you ride around naked?" The cop follows up. "No, actually, I'm drunk." According to the court documents, police noted that strong odor of alcohol emanating from him. He posted bond. He'll be in court on October 6th. And finally, let's go to a dusty antique shop in Japan. There is a film student slash comedian by the name of Kohei Okita. Researching films about anarchy, and he came across a batch of old reels from an antique shop. And within that was a long-lost film from America from 1919 called Vanarchy. Once he realized what he was watching, he reached out to a film archivist here in America, specifically in New Hampshire, who restored the film. You see, this movie with Billy V. Bann was actually filmed in New Hampshire. And those townspeople who were friends of this silent actor, he asked them on many occasions, "Hey, do you want to be an extra in my movie?" So that's one of the cool things that people in 2026 will get to see, because it will now get its world premiere at New Hampshire's Newport Opera House, more than 100 years after it was made. Van's real name is William Webster Vandegrift. He was born in 1870. He was a vaudeville and Broadway star before he built what some consider New England's first movie studio, called Equity Motion Picture Company, right on the shores of Lake Sunapee, in New Hampshire. Historians believe that was the first of its kind. And again, for these slapstick comedies, he would have locals in the film, which will debut on November 1st at 2 p.m. How cool would it be to be in attendance and then you're watching it and you're like, "Oh, hey, look, there's Uncle Rick, there's Uncle Jack, that's so cool, there's Grandpa Rick." That's kind of neat. Apparently 75% of silent films have kind of just disappeared. A lot of that industry just doesn't carry the same weight anymore because it just doesn't have those pictures in the database to give you more of a voluminous look at the work. But that's really cool. Have a great night. Be safe wherever life takes you. For the Sax Man and Captain Jack, I'm Ryan Nutter, reminding you that comparison is the theft of joy. We'll talk tomorrow.
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20: From ABC News, I'm Dave Packer. New York Governor Kathy Hochul tonight saying she issued an executive order to appoint New York Attorney General Letitia James as a special prosecutor for the alleged gang rape that took place at Cornell fraternity in 2024. Hochul saying new information raises questions about the investigation conducted by the Cornell Police Department and the decision by the Tompkins County District Attorney not to prosecute an alleged sexual assault on Cornell University's campus 2 years ago.
21: Growing outrage about the case spilling into this public hearing about sexual violence on campus.
22: We're absolutely ashamed of the events that happened on our campus, and we don't stand for it whatsoever.
21: For some, this issue is deeply personal.
23: I was sexually assaulted almost 2 years ago as well.
21: Cornell's investigation into Jane Doe's case is confidential, but the district attorney tells us he will subpoena transcripts from the school as he reopens her case.
20: ABC's Aaron Katursky. Powerful storms and life-threatening flash flooding threatening millions of Americans in the heartland.
24: In Abilene, Texas, rescuers helped a woman clinging to her car swim out from under a flooded overpass. The system moving east now, covering hundreds of miles from Texas to the Midwest.
20: ABC's Alex Perez in Dallas. The extreme weather affecting President Trump's evening after visiting Denton, Texas. Next stop, a rally in Durant, Oklahoma. Weather grounding the presidential helicopter, so Trump's motorcade drove 80 miles to the event. Amidst growing domestic criticism over Tennessee's handling of the botched execution of 50-year-old Christa Pike, International Voice is also chiming in, urging Tennessee officials to reconsider her sentence of capital punishment. Ravina Shamdasani, a spokesperson for the UN Human Rights Office.
25: Her prolonged suffering is abhorrent and cruel. Key fair trial concerns remain unresolved. We call on the state authorities not to pursue any further attempts to execute Christa Pike.
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13: The University of Nevada men's basketball season is right around the corner. 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
2: KOH News, time 6:03. We've got 83 degrees here in Reno. I'm Jack Sabin, and here's what's trending. An investigation into downed AT&T optic fiber lines uncovers a massive copper theft operation.
3: They were notified that a commercial burglary was in progress at that same area. And because they were already in the area, they quickly responded. And with the help of ALPR technology, were able to locate the involved vehicle leaving the area and conducted a traffic stop. Officers contacted 36-year-old Joshua Anderson and 38-year-old Janae O'Boyle.
2: Reno Police Assistant Chief Sean Garlock adds that the individuals had recently sold hundreds of pounds of copper to an unknown pawn shop. The state of Nevada has received federal approval to provide Medicaid coverage to inmates before they are released. The Centers for Medicare and Medicaid Services approved Nevada's waiver, meaning it can now cover health services for eligible youth and adult inmates. Those eligible for Medicaid who are leaving jails and prisons can begin treatment, fill prescriptions, and connect with community providers before being released. The approval is a step in the implementation of Assembly Bill 389, passed in 2023, which directed the state to pursue the waiver. And right now, time for traffic and weather together here on News Talk 780 KOH. One more time around the block on a Thursday evening. Let's see how those roads are doing as we check in with Jim Poston.
4: Well, I know you just want to get home, but our three problem children still giving commuters a tough time. Northbound 395 from McCarran to Pass Par. I-80 West from USA through Patrick and Pyramid Highway from Los Altos to Sparks Boulevard. CHP's checking report of someone walking in the road on Highway 70 in Quincy. From the KOH Right Now Traffic Center, I'm Jim Poston.
5: I'm Chief Meteorologist Jeff Thompson in the KOH First Alert Weather Center. Mild overnights and areas of smoke from the Dome Fire down at Yosemite. Look for a low of 50 degrees. The heat is on the next few days, 90 with a partly cloudy sky on Friday.
2: Thank you so much, Jeff, as we've currently got 74 degrees over in Cold Springs, 76 in Spanish Springs, and a warmer 83 degrees here at KOH Radio Center. 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
6: He's here. Now, broadcasting from the underground command post, deep in the bowels of a hidden bunker, somewhere under the brick and steel of a nondescript building, we've once again made contact with our leader, Mark Levin.

0: took the nuclear ambitions away from Iran. He gave us the lowest prescription drug prices ever. No, took care of working people. We now have the lowest poverty rate for African Americans, Hispanic Americans in history. We now have the highest median income in history. We've had 80 records that he set in the stock market. You know, you're worried about, okay, a temporary rise in oil prices, but he also, we produce more oil and gas in 2025, and we're producing even more in 2026 in the history of this country. He's opened up millions of acres to exploration. You know, I don't understand, Mark. I don't. You know, I know what historical trends are, but if you don't see the urgency of this moment, I'm not understanding you, meaning whoever's not understanding the urgency. You know, tell me what it is that you're looking for in elected officials. Some people say, well, my Republican senator's a rhino. My Republican representative's a rhino. Okay, but they're not supporting the DSA agenda, open borders, higher taxes, packing the courts, eliminating the Senate, your ability to pick president, and abolishing prisons and police. I mean, mm-hmm. Let's get our act together here. You know, you're never going to get perfect. And if you, and there's a time and place, by the way, if you don't like Republicans, and I don't like a lot of them either, to be blunt. But you know what? It's called the primary. And if you didn't get involved in that process this time, well, remember to do it next time.
1: That's why you're as good as you are, brother. You're terrific. Who do you have on tonight? Tell me quickly. We have a hard break.
0: Well, I was on the road with J.D. Vance today. We're going to start with that. Sarah Carter, let us
1: love her.
0: Follow her in this open-air drug den. And we're going to where do you see what's going on in our cities and small towns, Mark? It is repulsive, and it shouldn't happen in this great country.
1: All right, man. We don't have time. You had a great interview with Beebe last night. Really fantastic. Yeah. We'll talk later.
0: Tell your friends and all our friends in Israel, they must keep this great moral clarity, this alliance of Trump and Beebe alive. He must be elected this month.
1: Amen. I'm with you 100%.
0: Amen.
1: All right. Take care. We'll talk later. God bless. We'll be right back.
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1: It's a good oldie, isn't it? Yes, it is. All right, but we can't listen to music all day. We only have a few minutes left, and I feel like I've just begun. Well, much of the world stays silent. Pastor John Hagee's been a steadfast voice for Israel for decades. 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And in his important new book, God's Prophetic Clock, he lays out the clear biblical timeline we've been watching, and that's unfolding right before our eyes. You're going to listen to this man. He's exceptional. The book tells you how Israel was reborn in a single day in 1948, just as the prophet said, Jerusalem reunited under Jewish control in 1967, nations of the earth turning against the Jewish people. These are not random events, as he writes. They are the signs from Scripture that we are approaching a critical hour. 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I've told you, John Hagee is my pastor. 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And this is Mark Levin for Hagee Ministries. 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Grab this book. 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I'm so proud to have them as a sponsor. We have the best sponsors, to tell you the truth. They're all fantastic, and they all are very, very supportive of you and my audience. You know, just very, very important. All right, let's see here. Let's go to Jimmy, Brooklyn, New York, the great WABC. Jimmy's been a longtime buddy. How are you? You got very short period of time, Jimmy.
2: Okay. The American branch of the World Communist Movement defends terrorism. They talk about blood flowing in Vietnam, racial oppression, U.S. imperialism around the world. Then they write, surely any measures that would hasten the end of this damnable system would be humane and moral, for no amount of violence needed for ending it could compare in magnitude to that employed to keep it alive. Also, October 7 is Putin's birthday. Also, 9/11.
1: Really?
2: Yes. 9/11, the guy, Osama bin Laden's mentor and advisor, Ayman al-Zawahiri, was outed as a Soviet agent.
1: All right, I got to go, Jimmy. Call again tomorrow. I apologize. I got to go. But I learned in, 60 seconds a ton there from our man, Jimmy. We salute our armed forces, police officers, firefighters, emergency personnel, ICE and the Border Patrol and our truck drivers, and the men and women in Ukraine, the men and women in Iran, the men and women in Israel. Very strong. You, the American people. God bless you and thank you. See you tomorrow.
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9: From ABC News, I'm Dave Packer. Attorneys for Krista Pike are asking for her death sentence to be commuted in the wake of her botched execution. The only woman on Tennessee's death row is said to be in critical condition at a hospital and recovering from Wednesday night's execution attempt. Randy Spivey with the Tennessee Office of the Post-Conviction Defender.
10: I don't want to get too far into her medical condition right now, but she has not spoken to anyone yet.
9: Witnesses to the execution said authorities appeared to administer two rounds of lethal pentobarbital, but that the convicted murderer appeared to still be breathing and moaning in pain an hour later. New York Governor Kathy Hochul said she issued an executive order to appoint Attorney General Letitia James as a special prosecutor for the alleged gang rape at a Cornell fraternity in 2024. Hochul says she lost faith in the investigation conducted by Cornell's police department and the local DA at an emotional public hearing at Cornell Wednesday night. Freshman Felix Reichman Kernow.
11: I think like a lot of people are very angry at the administration. And I think it's also brought a lot of people together in organizing and like in solidarity. I think more people are like making sure they like report things that they see.
9: New details are still emerging from Wednesday's mid-air scare. Israeli officials say a co-pilot on a Fly Dubai flight stabbed the captain and tried to down the plane, but was thwarted when the captain fought back, opened the cockpit door, and was assisted by passengers. ABC's Tom Sophie Borage has more from Tel Aviv.
12: The urgent investigation into the co-pilot, who hasn't been publicly identified, Israel now saying the suspect is from Oman and was radicalized and suicidal. A senior Israeli official telling ABC News the attacker discussed killing Jews on social media, but didn't elaborate on those claims.
9: A U.S. official telling ABC News that an additional aircraft carrier and Marine Expeditionary Unit are headed to the Middle East. You're listening to ABC News.
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9: In Miami on Thursday, rapper Rick Ross entered a not guilty plea for two domestic violence charges against him. Ross, real name William Leonard Roberts, was booked into jail earlier this week on charges of felony battery and strangulation and misdemeanor battery during what his lawyers say is a wrongful accusation from an ex-girlfriend. Ross's attorney, Brad Hornstein, telling reporters after the proceedings,
18: "The allegations are false. He's innocent."
9: U.S. Immigration and Customs Enforcement is changing its policy on which one of its agents can stop vehicles after several high-profile incidents drew national attention. ABC's Wayne Cabot reports.
19: Only ICE officers with lights and sirens can stop cars, and they have to have special training. The changes come too late for the family of Renee Good, shot and killed by ICE in Minnesota. Their attorney announcing a civil lawsuit against high-ranking department officials.
20: ICE and CBP are not above the Constitution.
19: And from Renee Good's partner, Becca.
21: We are here today not out of anger and not out of hate. We are here because Renee's love and legacy demand a better world for her children, for this community, and for this country.
19: Wayne Cabot, ABC News.
9: After serving 7 years in prison, former Dallas police officer Amber Geiger has been granted parole from prison after she was convicted of murdering Botham Jean back in his apartment in 2018. She was originally sentenced to 10 years for his death. Dave Packer, ABC News.
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28: It's the Alex Marlow Show. I'm glad you're here. We've got an unbelievable show cooked up for you today. The economy is booming, and I've got data to back it up, and we got to share the word. I had a lot of doom and gloom on yesterday's show. A little more positive stuff today because we'll be talking about that, plus some huge GOP spending numbers. They're up on TV, they're in front of the football fans, and it does make me feel like some of these polls, a lot of the polls are off. I think a lot of the polls are going to be very inaccurate this cycle, but we're seeing a big poll, a poll set that has a lot of Republicans closer than you might think in some of these blue and purple states. And I kind of am buying it. I'm feeling a lot more rosy today after seeing some of these spending numbers and some of these latest polls. I'll bring those to you as well. Plus a super tough day for the ladies yesterday. The ladies, I've been talking about the ladies. They're on a generationally bad run right now, particularly the middle-aged whites. And we're going to be getting into some of that and some Gen Z whites mixed in, presumably whites. See, we don't know. That's actually an interesting question. But we'll be talking a little Cornell. We'll be talking a little bit about Krista Pike, the murderer who had the botched execution in a moment. But I will just reflect a minute on how I'm still just overwhelmingly curious about this Omani National accused, we'll say accused for now, in this flight incident where he was maybe committing jihad, maybe committing suicide by plane, but he was stabbing a co-pilot who was of Indian descent in his Boeing 737 that was filled with Jews, and somehow miraculously this did not turn into a mass casualty event. In fact, there were only two casualties, which were the two pilots getting wounded, one of whom was the terrorist, and that's it. And we saw no other incidents. There was no other false alarms. There was no other causes for concern. And this story is just, it is truly stranger than fiction. And that's not to say that it is fiction. It is not to say that it is fiction. Don't take me out of context. Soros-funded freaks were monitoring the show. But it is an unbelievable thing that this Omani national, who apparently, I guess, had dual citizenship, and maybe that was why he was allowed to have a flight that was Israel-bound, even though he was a potential terrorist. But we don't know who he is. We don't know his name, and I don't know how he got trained, and how did this person get trained to become a pilot? Did they know that he was this much of a danger? Does he have any criminal history? We don't know, because we don't know anything about him at this point. But what we do know is that the fantasy that every male in the audience, and probably some of you females, but every single man listening to the show right now has had the thought while we're in the plane, what happens if this is the one where the last terror cell, the last Al-Qaeda cell pops up on this thing? What's going to happen? What would I do? What do I got on my person? Would I hit him with my laptop? Would I charge the cockpit? Would I go low? Would I try to climb over the seats? Would I find someone who looks stupid and make them a human shield? What would I do to get to the cockpit, to storm the car, to save everyone? And that literally happened. It happened. The fantasy that so many of us have had, that the terrorist is in the cockpit. We got to get him out. We got to subdue him. And then we got to stabilize the plane. Oh, lo and behold, there is a pilot who's on the plane with us. And he's off duty. He's not flying. He's amateur, but whatever. He can stabilize the plane. Then we can get this thing landed. We're going to land in Saudi Arabia. And then immediately, everyone's going to celebrate us. We're going to be heroes. We're going to be also humble, but we're also going to bask in the glory of it. It is just truly surreal that this happened. Prime Minister Netanyahu described the episode as an attempt to crash the aircraft as an Islamic radical, as someone who'd gone Islamic radical indoctrination. I don't think he's lying about this, which is why I don't think that any of the conspiracy theories that we're starting to see surface that were inevitable are probably false. But it is noteworthy that a lot of people in Israel are saying flat out this is jihad. And I don't doubt them in this case. But it is unreal that literally 2 days ago, Netanyahu was saying there could be a terror attack, could disrupt Israeli elections. And then not only do we get attempted a terror attack, but it was isolated. And it was the most successful thwarting of the attack imaginable. You can't get more successful than this. One casualty at a potential, a devastating, maybe 9/11-esque event. So, again, I'd like to know more about the pilot, though. I really would. But truly unbelievable. Unbelievable stuff. And just reflecting on, I just couldn't help but have that thought that how many of us, I mean, you guys in the booth, you guys would be chuckling along with me. We've all thought about it on the plane. Like, what if it was our flight? This has to be, what would my strategy be? Well, they choked him. They dragged him out. They subdued him. And then now everyone's safe. So pretty cool. Pretty cool, especially if it's totally real, which I am really, really hoping that it is. Okay, other stuff that we want to get to. I mentioned a generationally bad run for the ladies. And I'll start with the botched execution yesterday. Tennessee death row inmate Krista Pike, who's 50. This is a top-to-bottom national disgrace. And I'll say this from the outset. She got two doses of a sedative named pentobarbital during a scheduled execution. And then she's likely suffered a brain injury. And she had to get that from the delay in the execution, because this team that was apparently all women who were tasked with giving out the pentobarbital that her lawyers had argued was degraded. She had bad vein access because we insist on doing the lethal injection because for whatever reason, any of the quicker, more efficient ways of executing someone we've deemed inhumane. Which was all a trap, because this is inhumane. When you hear the details of the story, it's all inhumane. So they couldn't find a vein. There were blown veins, allegedly, that she had. She had small veins, and the protocol was lacking, to say the least, obviously. Second dose failed. She ended up lifting up her head during the execution and saying there was hurting and burning, and she asked if this is normal. And so this is an individual who murdered a classmate in cold blood when she was 18. And this has been a controversial one where we're seeing all sorts of different protests that were outside of the event saying that she shouldn't be executed. And part of the reason why that she shouldn't be executed is, according to her protesters, is that she was relatively young at the time, barely a legal adult. Obviously, your brain still develops well into your 20s. But also, she was a serial victim of abuse, sexual abuse, clearly mentally disturbed. And was a person who had maybe had fetal alcohol syndrome, was another report. So this is someone who was never well to begin with, this individual. And note where I said that she killed someone when she was 18. She's 50 now. So 32 years for this process to play out, and it went up right up to the last second, asking the governor to consider some sort of a death row pardon. And this all-female team, because why do we have to do that? We have to DEI the execution team. The executioners have to be DEI.

0: but she did attack someone, and she got an additional 25 years as well. So she had a death penalty plus actually 50 years for other charges. And so this is a sick freak who should have been put down. Absolutely. Don't get me wrong on this. Despite all of the questions about her past, and we can't waste our time on that as a society. We need to be able to put people down who are animals. And once you commit murder, once you cross that line, we need to put you down. And we do it quickly and humanely. This is not humanely. It's not humanely to spend 32 years jorking it around, and then all of a sudden, oh, you can't pull off the execution because we can't get the drugs right? We can't get the drug cocktail correct? Talk about another one where there's going to be conspiracy theories that are going around. There was huge national attention on this case, as you guys know. A lot of people saw this in the run-up to it. All sorts of people were protesting. The lethal injection doesn't work. We're talking about an all-female lethal injection team. Was this some sort of a sabotage? Could this have been avoided? I'll tell you, if there was, then it wouldn't look any different. This is exactly how it would look. So this is where you start getting really concerned, really confused about what's going on with our society. Because why can't we have clarity on such basic stuff? Is a murderer should be put down quickly if we have DNA evidence, whatever it is, it's really beyond a reasonable doubt. They've exhausted all their abilities to be able to appeal. And we need to be able to administer these things without it being a big national scandal and narrative afterwards. It needs to be quick, efficient, and move on. Very disappointed. Disappointed in society. So what do we do going forward? I don't know, but we need to figure out exactly what went wrong. All right. One thing that we are a culture of life at the Marlo Show, and one of the best things you could do, something I'm excited to share with you this year, is by the end of this year, more than 60,000 babies will be saved at Preborn. Preborn is an amazing group. 60,000 babies in a single year. That's unbelievable. All these babies who were saved, you're also saving a mother as well, and a lot of fathers as well, who have guilt over abortions for their entire life. And you save them by giving these families ultrasounds so the mother can meet the baby. And when the mother meets the baby via the ultrasound, here's their heartbeat and the heartbeat monitor. Super profound if you haven't had that experience. 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And I know some of you are in the audience, which is amazing. 833-850-BABY, 833-850-2229, or go to alexmarlo.com and hit the Preborn banner. 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
10: Yeah, Krista Pike requested an all-female execution team, and the state was like, sure, let's do it. And then it didn't work. So, I mean, it's all got to be the drugs, not just the administration, too. But it's just like, why are we doing this? Why are we making it medical? Why are we bringing back firing squads? I mean, guillotine people. I don't care. Like, make it quick. Make it efficient. Make sure it gets done. Make sure the job gets done. The point is that it needs to be quick and painless. We're injuring these murderers who've been sitting around death row for 32 years. It's a horrific look, absolutely irresponsible, and silly. It's just all silly. And adding to the generationally horrible run that the ladies are on, and I'll tell you, it's the, like, I don't want to get dark here, but would we even be having this conversation if Krista Pike had only used an exercise band instead of a meat cleaver and a box cutter? I mean, come on, guys. Come on. Exercise band, you're off the hook. We learned this, right? We've been learning this all year from TikTok. I know it's dark, but it's a dark show. It can be a very dark show. All right. So, yeah, she also attacked fellow inmate Patricia Jones in 2001, and I got an extra 25 years for that. It's a the... after a fire forced inmates into a shared recreation cage, dispute broke out, and the Pike then choked Jones with a shoestring or a bootlace until Jones lost consciousness. So charming. So I'm saying, you put these people down. We need to be efficient about it. Not everyone is great, okay? Not everyone is redeemable. Not everyone is worth our time. We need a bigger fish to fry. And once you start murdering people, if you're an adult and it's in cold blood and you're saving trophies, it's a problem. Can we play cut 16, please, guys? This is outside of the prison where Krista Pike was set to be executed. Check this out.
11: This is much more highly attended. I have to think maybe what's different is that it's a female and that we haven't executed a female in Tennessee in 200 years, so perhaps that's what has drawn more attention to this one.
10: Oh, okay. Yeah, maybe. Maybe it's what it is. Cool. All right. Well, but you see all the protests that are out there. People are really out there. Really out there supporting this murder. It just, people have way too much time on their hands. The true crime podcast stuff has just got to be, just people just feel like there's always something that everyone's going to solve the problem here. All right. The adding to the generationally bad run for the ladies, the Cornell University hoax that's going on with the massive group sex fiasco that I reported on yesterday. Again, this is going to be an R-rated segment. I apologize. I will not use any bad language by any kids in the car, which shouldn't be. I mean, I think everyone's at school, right? So the you should have time to do the earmuffs. But everything we're hearing about this story is that it is another incident that we talk about so often in Me Too. And I personally got completely roasted for this, is that the left has tried to redefine rape into any sex that they regret having for women. And women no longer have agency, and if they had sex and they didn't like the sex afterwards and they thought it embarrassed them, then all of a sudden it becomes a rape. And I will tell you, I'm not sure this wasn't a rape. I'm really not. And we have a legal system to work this stuff out, and everyone involved was gross. But the more details we learn about this incident is that the woman was clearly inviting several of the men to participate. I don't know about all of them, but several of them, and was doing drugs with them voluntarily. She was doing drugs off of their body parts. It was is clearly something that she was at least interested in initiating. Then the question is, could she initiate when she was intoxicated? Well, that goes two ways. Can a male initiate if they're too intoxicated? That's another issue. If we're going to talk about consent all the time, were the men consenting? Because if they were under the influence, then I don't know if they were able to grant consent. So what happens when two entities are not in the right headspace to grant consent? This is why we need to start telling people that the sexual revolution was won by the libs, and women now have agency over their own bodies, and they can no longer deny that they had any sort of agency because they didn't like something after the fact, because they were getting made fun of. So New York Times had some unbelievable reporting that she was concerned that afterwards people were making fun of her for being a slut, and then she had confessed to her big sister and her sorority that she had done these things. And she also said that she was interested in doing something again with two of the men. And she was also had her feelings hurt because she was not invited to the fraternity's the Halloween party that they were going to have. The fraternity president reached out and said, "You can't come to our Halloween party," before apparently all this became a public thing. And it was weeks later, or at least a week later, where she finally started to use the R word in her private conversations. So, and she was really objecting to the ridicule that she got. And so the issue was that she was getting attacked. The issue was not that she was didn't even enjoy the process to some degree. I don't know. I don't really know. The issue is that we convicted all the men in the court of public opinion. The men immediately were named and shamed. And this was a massive thing that occurred. The men's names are out there. The Jane Doe's name is not out there. She clearly volunteered to do some of this. And it's a terrible look for women if women are now declaring that, you know what, you no culpability at all. And 2 years later, you can start using the R word to clear your name, even though your name's not even out there yet. So it's just sort of the thing where people need to behave themselves. And the universities are cesspools right now of this type of behavior. And it's all gross. More when we come back. This is The Marlo Show.
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10: Back in business here on the Marlo Show. It's just amazing, this formula that people figured out during the Me Too era. And those of us who called it out at the time were canceled for it. Literally, there was an attempted cancellation of yours truly. I know Dennis Prager endured the same thing for a similar sentiment, that if you announce this obvious fact that if a woman is getting embarrassed for her past, quote unquote, so to speak, and then announces, oh, I was raped, then all of a sudden she goes from victim or maybe a cheap person for the streets into a hero overnight, immediately. And That is the goal. And there's also money to be made in suits, especially when universities are creating an environment where this is what's happening. But also a lot of accountability for the men. We're all gross in this stuff. All the men are involved are completely gross. And people need to learn how to behave themselves at a younger age. I don't get it. I don't get how we went from college is supposed to be some sort of a place to get ready to be leaders for America's future, to a place just to hang out and waste your parents' money and to do all sorts of drugs and waste all sorts of time and only get a little bit of education, if any at all. And that's where we're at. So it's a who could have seen this coming? Well, I think pretty much anyone. All right, last thought on that, and then let's move on. Let's talk some politics, talk some economics first. We have a major article that I worked on with John Carney, though he does the heavy lifting on these things, the Breitbart Business Digest, which all of you should subscribe to. And this doom and gloom economy, more data suggesting that people are just spending at a huge rate. The U.S. economic data is strong, and the weak consumer sentiment is just not comporting with how people are spending. The gap between household economic sentiment and the fundamentals is now a chasm, is the way we're wording it, according to reports that we're seeing where consumer confidence is at its lowest level since 2014. So we're talking about like way, way below pandemic levels even. And personal consumption expenditures are actually rising 0.9% in August. So $190 billion extra were spent. And with the if you inflation adjust it, it's still 0.6%. And it's a gain over July. So it's actually people are spending more than July, according to the August numbers. So this is all sorts of discretionary spending, such as cars, recreational goods, restaurants, always a good one, always one of the first ones that goes when people are feeling tight, and accommodations, meaning hotels, stuff like that. And consumer spending over the past 3 months annualized is about 5.2%, real spending at about 4.1%, and this is just way ahead of the 2.3% median that we saw in the last decade and the 2.9% median we've seen this decade. So GDP revisions are strengthening the picture. All that's to suggest, and I can keep going on with data and all that's in the article if you want more, but you're getting the picture with the data. The data is America continues to have a strong economy. And we're doing this despite some parts of the country just trying to do everything they can to stifle us. And I'm looking at Los Angeles County today, which bumped their sales tax up to 10.25%. And where does the fault lie there? The Los Angelinos, the voters voted for this. And a very noteworthy observation that my friend Joel Pollack made, who's the editor of the opinion page of the California Post, is that these are the same tranche of ballots that pushed Nishi Raman ahead of Spencer Pratt for third place in the LA mayoral race. It was about the same time that this tax hike that was on the ballot got pushed over the finish line. So, and I got to vote on this one. I got to vote no on this. I'm in LA County, but not the city of LA. And LA voted to raise their own taxes. We already got the highest taxes. And then we've also got the highest gas prices. And people don't know where to blame. They keep blaming Trump. There's a debate out in California yesterday where Javier Becerra kept blaming all of California's problems on Donald Trump. We've had Democrat governance for decades. We've got the highest taxes. We blew a surplus. The conservatives can't leave the state fast enough. There's only liberals left. It's a one-party town. The Democrats have a supermajority in our legislature. And yet, still blaming Trump. This was a cool moment from the debate with our friend Steve Hilton, who I connected with him yesterday. He'll be on the show in the next few days. We've got to work out a time. But play cut 14 for me, please.
0: You sent thousands of young children directly into the clutches of child sex and labor traffickers. Hundreds of thousands of children that you were responsible for are still missing today. 100,000 of them are under 10 years old. So I cannot believe that you haven't apologized, that you have any kind of sense of shame or responsibility for what you did to those children.
1: I am proud of the record in all my life of working on immigration and in protecting immigrant children.
0: I cannot believe I've seen the testimony of the victims who were sexually assaulted, and you're proud.
10: This is the fact that he said he's proud is unbelievable. It should be disqualifying, but it won't be in this state. But yeah, but Hilton very expertly laid out in the debate that HHS tracking of unaccompanied migrant children during his tenure was completely lax, and he lost track of tens of thousands of children. The reported number is about 85,000 children. This is from the New York Times. The New York Times is the one who broke the story. So not exactly a friendly, Trump-friendly outlet. 85,000 children, and obviously not all of them have been accounted for. went missing on Becerra's watch, and we're going to promote him to governor of California, which is a more important job, even conceivably. So, great bust. There's a couple other great busts here. Hilton was great, as always, and it's a California doesn't deserve him, but I hope by some miracle he somehow gets through. I'll be enthusiastically voting for him in a month, and we'll speak to him again before then, and hopefully in the next couple of days. But this is a woman named Luz Rivas, who is a California representative. Let's play this cut 10, guys. This is awesome.
2: Hi, everyone. It's Congresswoman Luz Rivas. I'm here at a gas station on Oxnard in Valley Village, where the price per gallon is $6.54. And that's because of Trump's war of choice in Iran. If we ended this war today, gas prices would be lower. People are paying more for groceries, for rent, for health care, and now more for gas.
10: So what's so important about this to note is that they think all their voters are dumb, because anyone who pays attention in California has to know that the entire culture in the state was fossil fuels are bad, and we don't need to be getting oil from everywhere, and we need to get off fossil fuels. And then we get off one minute amount of the fossil fuels that flow through the world economy for a couple of months, and now all of a sudden Donald Trump's the bad guy. So, of course, it's hysterical and idiotic. And if you consider the fact that we actually are the only state that gets oil from Iran, or that is at least dependent on Iranian oil, because we don't want American oil, and the fact that we do everything we can to have tax after tax after tax that makes gas prices so expensive in the state, we've intentionally jacked up the gas prices in hopes that people buy electric cars, which they don't really want. And then you blame Trump. Trump tried to raise, or he mostly has raised, the write-off for electric cars, making them more expensive. But that should create more demand for certain things. Here's the point. The point is that them framing up this issue as a Trump problem thinks the voters are stupid. And here's the problem. I'm worried they are, especially when they keep voting for tax hikes. They're not stupid throughout the country. I think your average American voter type person who's tuning in this show, who's reading Breitbart, it's the you guys are bright, and you know bright people, and you surround yourself with bright people. But that's not the Democrats' constituency now. They're reaching out to the uninformed people, the people who are, if they're glued to any media at all, it's TikTok or whatever it is, and they're getting cherry-picked information. And remember Google, who was brought to the table at the AI summit just a couple days ago at the White House, methodically making sure conservative information is not in Google News, does not show up in Google search. We're having a huge media moment here right now, where a lot of news outlets are having their traffic hemorrhaged. They're hemorrhaging traffic because Google is now getting supplanted by AI for how people are getting quick information about the news, what's going on. So a lot of these outlets, and some of the top outlets, we get half of their traffic from Google. As I documented with graphics, literal graphics and surveys and reports in Breaking the News, Breitbart, we get about 5% of our traffic from Google because Google discriminates against us and always has. And they made a point to do this, and we have records showing it. We had whistleblower documents that we reported many years ago. A great reporter named Alan Bakari broke the story for us at Breitbart. And we went through how Google intentionally is discriminating against us. So that means we're not reliant on them. A lot of these other outlets are. They get half their traffic from Google. And advertisers see that, and also investors see that. And they're going to see these websites are shrinking because AI is taking all their stuff. So you got to dance with the one that brung you. And big tech and the establishment media have had this strange bond. And now that it's sort of changing because of AI, very interesting to see what happens with the media. Another fun media story, the White House blocked CNN from a pool duty assignment today, despite the judge ordering that Trump can't block CNN. And I just found this so amusing, because if any of you went to the White House and said, I want to do the pool report for the White House today, I want to, even Sean could go over there and say, hey, I want to do the pool report. The pool report is the single report that you get when there's something that you can't accommodate all the journalists who are credentialed. If you're in a space, like if you're in a plane, or if you're in a small confined area and you can't get all the journalists in, there's an agreement done that there's a rotating set of journalists who are either video or photography or writing, and they write up what happened, or they video what happened. And then they make it available to all the outlets that are part of the White House Correspondents Association. But that's a closed loop system. And as I document on the show, I talked about this recently, Breitbart, we have been in and out of the system because of various machinations that they have. They have all sorts of different rules. And the Senate press gallery is involved, and the Senate, the Republicans who run the Senate, are establishment, don't like Breitbart. So we've had a lot of ins and outs with this group. And so even though we are arguably the most influential news outlet in the world when it comes to covering the White House, you can make a strong case we are. And we still don't get the type of access that CNN demands every day. And the White House just says, that's not fair. We're not going to let CNN or MS Now, who is fake news, the enemy of the people, we're not going to give them this privilege. And a judge said, oh, yes, you are. And then now the Trump administration is saying, I don't think so. We're just moving full steam ahead. So I don't know how it's going to shake out, but I definitely enjoy it. I enjoy the spectacle. The spectacle is awesome. And it is a worthy of a great reset. It is a worthy of a, not the great reset, you know, the globalist thing, but it's worthy of a reset with the press, that why does the fake news enemy of the people get preferred access over other outlets that are much more fair? So really important. All right, when I come back from the break, I'll get into some of these polls I talked about. I got some good news from Republicans. But just note, the Democrats are starting the dirty tricks. They're starting the dirty tricks portion of the election cycle with people already voting. On Wednesday, they blocked a Republican effort aimed at shielding Americans from energy costs attributed to data centers. So there's a rate payer protection plan, very popular in the House. Senate's blocking it. They're blocking it to sabotage Republicans. That's the point. And I think that this is a, do you have my Fanone clip? This is Michael Fanone. He was one of the cops at J6 who is now a left-wing activist, basically saying all sorts of crazy stuff. Was this the Don Lemon? Yeah, the Don Lemon podcast. This is one of the left stars. Check this out, Cut 12.
3: I understand the phenomenon of Fox News and the influence that organizations like that, you know, which are entertainment media organizations, have had on the American people. It's, you know, it's criminal. It really is. It's criminal. But unfortunately, it's not in this country. Okay, I wish we could take away.
10: They want Fox to be criminals. So that's the point here. They want Fox to be criminals, even though we've got they complain about a free press all the time. Okay. 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
1: Do you like when I comment on Sean's bumper music? So that's Instant Crush, Daft Punk. And I said, Sean, I don't coordinate on this. So one of my favorite songs by one of my favorite electronic groups. And the guy who does the vocals on, this guy Julian Casablancas, he barely makes any music, but he does a bunch of the Palestinian activism stuff. And I just detest that. And it just takes away from the music. It's like such good music, an unbelievable album there that comes from Random Access Memories. Just a must listen if you guys get it. And those of you who are listening to the podcast, that's why, you know, the live show. It's fun to do the live show. It's fun to do it live, as Bill O'Reilly would say. All right. Greg Evans, Sean McConnell, Roger Wicker Jr., Rick Locke, Matt Sybil, Ricky Lopez, Misty Callahan, John Cassio, and Daniel West is the team. Contrary to what Daniel West's mom believes, I do the shout outs on my own. No one asked me to do that. I do that to thank the wonderful people who work on the show. All right, I promised some politics, and here they are. We have got the third poll in a row showing the Minnesota race tied. So that's Peggy Flanagan, who has been seen with a hijab, and Michelle Tafoya, who is my former colleague at Salem, who does a great job. We've got three in a row, all different polls suggesting that things are close. And what we're seeing here is a massive spending gap between Republicans and Democrats. Republicans have completely optimized their fundraising game, and they're deploying this money into the TV space, which is, I got to admit, it's a little tough as a guy who's in radio and print, because I wish we could wet our beaks a little bit more on some of these ads, but they're going up during the football games in a lot of these swing states, and there are more swing states than usual this time around, because we're contesting in some blue states like New Hampshire and Minnesota. And also, we're going to have some complicated races in places like Texas with Ken Paxton, who I think will be a terrific senator, but might not be the strongest candidate. He's definitely one of the strongest in terms of values and, I think, execution. I think he'll be one of the strong. The second he gets to the Senate, he's going to be a leader, and he's going to be incredible. But I understand why some of his baggage in the past is dogging him. But that race, Republicans are up with tons and tons of money. So a almost 6-to-1 spending gap in the Texas race in particular, that'll be by far the most expensive race. But Republicans with huge gaps, more than doubling up Democrats in Ohio, Michigan, Republicans way outspending Democrats, New Hampshire, Republicans way outspending Democrats, North Carolina, a slight edge in a really tough race for Michael Whatley, who I like a lot. So even in Alaska is really complicated as well. Because if you look at Alaska, that it is this person, Mary Peltola, is someone who led the Tolerance Commission, which is one of the wokest ideas the Democrats ever had. She's known for being an incredibly tough boss, and I'm saying that charitably, just like very mean to staffers, used all sorts of foul language, including gay slurs in the past, and is someone who's just like a very toxic person. And she had the biggest turnover in her House office of any of the 456 House seats? Is that what it is? 350? What is it? How come I'm drawing a blank on this? You know, I am open with the audience with this. How many congressional seats are there? It'll dawn on me in a second. But she had the most turnover of all of them. And 438. That's what it is. And I didn't need anyone help. No one told me. I figured that out on my own. Just took me a second. It's the Sean's laughing at me. Don't laugh at me, Sean. Okay, you can't laugh at me. It's okay. I got a cut. This is important here with all this. Because remember, you got the Alaska that has the dirty tricks, the two Dan Sullivans, they got a fake Dan Sullivan they're running, which should be a massive scandal, that they're literally trying to rig the election by running a second guy named Dan Sullivan, intentionally to confuse the voters. But we've got to define the race with this guy, Hassan Piker. Play cut nine, please, guys.
2: Hopefully, inshallah, after James Tallarico wins, okay? Yeah. After. Am I allowed? I feel like I shouldn't even say that. I feel like in the state of Texas is no Sharia state. They're gonna throw me in prison. But yeah, hopefully after James Tallarico wins, we got to hold him to account. We got to make sure that he doesn't become another do-nothing Democrat, business as usual. And we got to keep up that pressure. And we have to remind him that we are the force that backed him both early on, and we are the force that allowed him to win this seat of power. And if he wants to maintain it, he's got to play ball.
1: We have to remind him that we are the force that allowed him to win this seat of power. So we control James Tallarico. That is a blackmail of James Tallarico, that you will get our wrath if you do not do as we say. And it's showing you that people want to act like Hassan Piker is just some streamer in California, as Abdul El Sayed says. This is a guy who's claiming, I own James Tallarico. And I think he's right. He's saying this. I think we got to believe him. And if Republicans can successfully frame this up as the risk of staying home during this election, they got a chance to win. That's today's show. Go in peace, to love and serve the Lord. See you tomorrow.
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21: From ABC News, I'm Dave Packer. In a surprise move Thursday, New York Governor Kathy Hochul said she issued an executive order to appoint Attorney General Letitia James as a special prosecutor for the alleged gang rape at Cornell University at a fraternity in 2024.
22: New York Attorney General Tisha James inherits an investigation that effectively hasn't even started. Tompkins County District Attorney Matthew Van Hooten said he based his decision to decline to bring charges based off a six-page statement written by Jane Doe about the alleged incident at a Cornell fraternity. He never interviewed Jane Doe or spoke to any of the men allegedly involved in the incident. James's appointment as special prosecutor comes as the school also agrees to conduct a third-party review of its response to the incident. Peter Haralambos, ABC News.
21: As first-hand accounts continue to trickle out from the Fly Dubai flight that nearly crashed in the Middle East Wednesday, there's still very little information about the co-pilot who allegedly stabbed the captain and tried to crash the plane.
0: Former DHS official and ABC News contributor John Cohen says investigators will be looking into every aspect of the suspect's life.
2: They'll conduct interviews. They will look at the individual's social media footprint. They'll examine any electronics that they can recover, phones, laptops.
0: Israeli officials say the co-pilot stabbed the captain and directed the plane into a nosedive as it flew from Dubai to Tel Aviv, but it was thwarted when the captain fought back, opened the cockpit door, and was assisted by passengers. Attorneys for Krista Pike are asking for her death sentence to be commuted in the wake of her botched execution. The only woman on Tennessee's death row is said to be in critical condition at a hospital and recovering from Wednesday night's execution attempt. In Las Vegas, Thursday night, events marking 9 years since the Route 91 Harvest Festival mass shooting. A gunman killing 58 people at the music festival and wounding hundreds of others. You're listening to ABC News.
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0: Despite stubbornly high gas prices and some turmoil on the stock market, ABC's Jim Ryan reports last month's employment picture shows a remarkably stable jobs market for Americans.
27: New applications for state unemployment benefits slipped 1,000 last week to 197,000 altogether, slightly below analysts' expectations. For all of September, the numbers were near their lowest in 57 years. Economists say the jobs market is staying resilient because of robust corporate profits.
0: A U.S. Department of Energy employee is under arrest, accused of attempted support of a foreign terrorist organization. ABC's Alex Stone has more.
28: Ashton Elabowdy lives in Richland, Washington, southeast of Seattle. Now the 51-year-old is accused of trying to provide support to the Houthis. He allegedly used sick time and traveled to Yemen using his expertise as a Department of Energy employee to try to help the Houthis, which are a designated foreign terrorist organization backed by Iran. He allegedly acquired materials to build explosives and drones to deliver explosives, and he's accused of trying to help the group improve communications, but it turns out he was communicating with an FBI confidential source. If convicted, he could get up to 20 years in prison. Alex Stone, ABC News.
0: In Michigan, Wayne County prosecutors announced charges for a pair of parents after their 3-year-old child brought a loaded handgun to his daycare. The child reportedly snuck the weapon in and was showing it to other students before a teacher intervened. Those parents now face unsafe storage and child abuse charges. Dave Packer, ABC News.
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6: Well, it was another spirited debate last night on CNN. The discussion revolved around oil refineries and diesel prices. You don't want to miss it. More arrests, you guessed it, for foreign nationals voting in our elections. Audio on that story ahead. And naval warfare expert Brent Sadler checking in shortly to discuss the latest with Iran. I think time is running out for the regime. Here on Thursday, October the 1st, I'm Scott Jennings reporting for Salem and broadcasting live from New York City. On this day, by the way, 1908, something went on sale that would change how Americans lived. But the man behind it was thinking about something more than a new product. He was thinking about who could afford it. At the time, most families traveled by horse, by train, or on their own 2 feet. But these new machines beginning to appear on American roads were there and largely playthings for people with money. But this man had a different idea. He wanted to build something dependable and that could handle rough roads. And he wanted to find a way to make enough of them at a low enough price that an ordinary family could buy one. By 1913, the man and his team introduced something that would create affordability for his product, a moving assembly line. Assembly time fell, production rose, and the price came down as low as $260, in fact. More families could travel farther, more farmers could reach markets, and America began building the roads and the repair shops and the filling stations to support a new way of life. By the time production ended of this man's product in 1927, more than 15 million had been built. The man, of course, was Henry Ford, and the machine was the Model T. And on October the 1st, 1908, America took a giant step toward becoming a nation on wheels when the first Model T became available for purchase. Old Henry Ford hadn't invented the automobile, but he helped make it affordable and available to everyone. And that lesson brings us directly to something that we're arguing about today, how to keep a nation on wheels, fueled at a price that we can afford. Your humble reporter appeared last evening on CNN's Newsnight program, where we had a pretty spirited discussion about the price of diesel. Now, as we go on the air today, it's about $6.39 per gallon nationally, a tough number for sure, and it's $2 higher than that in California. We'll get to that in just a minute. I made the point that part of the problem is refining, our ability to turn the crude oil into the fuel that people actually use. And I asked the table a question. Would anybody here support building a new refinery? More American capacity, more American fuel? For that, my argument was called silly and wrong. Take a listen. Cut one.
7: Does anybody here support building a single oil refinery so we can actually increase diesel supply? Because it doesn't just come out of the ground and go right into the trucks. It has to be refined. We've seen a reduction in refining capacity here because that's what Democrats have wanted. We've also seen it impacted by Russia, Ukraine. Would you, anybody here support building a single oil refinery to make more diesel?
8: Is some of the consideration as to where you do it domestically or whether you do it domestically at all?
7: I'm talking about in the United States, what a policymaker would do. If you were, say, governor of California, or if you were governor of anything, would you say, you know what, we could help out the world if we got on top of building an oil refinery?
9: I just ask the question.
7: Does anybody say yes?
9: In this, right in this moment, even if we built a diesel refinery tomorrow, that's not really what has caused diesel prices to skyrocket in
7: global.
9: The last
7: few months. It's a big part of it.
9: The refineries we have today are probably the refineries that we had a few months ago.
7: Well, it's also Russia, Ukraine.
9: I'm talking about domestic refineries. You are arguing that a lack of domestic refineries led to a rise in the oil and gas.
2: I'm saying we absolutely don't have enough refining capacity. We should build more refineries.
10: What you're saying is not true.
11: Yes, exactly.
9: What you're saying is not true.
11: It's long-term and short-term.
9: Yeah.
2: You're arguing about 6 months. I'm arguing that Democrats have argued
9: against
2: domestic energy forever. And now you want me to trust them on gas prices?
9: Honestly, oil is traded on the doubling in the last few months.
2: And you have to refine it. We don't have refining capacity. It's been massively reduced.
9: That is just not true.
2: Every major economist will tell you this is true.
9: Let me ask you a fourth time. Is our refining capacity today what it was a few months ago?
2: I don't really know. I assume it's roughly the same.
9: So then how can you claim that our lack of refining capacity
2: global refining has been reduced mostly because of Russia-Ukraine.
9: You can just let go of the bad argument. It's not a
2: You could let go of the fact that you have no idea what you're talking about.
6: All right, let's walk through this, because the truck drivers and the farmers and anyone who buys something delivered on a truck deserves an explanation. First, crude oil and diesel are different products. You cannot pull a tractor up to an oil well and say, fill her up. A refinery has to turn that crude into useful fuel, including gasoline, diesel, and jet fuel. So there are two questions. Do we have enough oil, and do we have enough capacity to turn it into the fuel that we need? A problem at either step can cost you money. And right now, as I argued, refining is part of the problem. But you don't have to take my word for it. On September the 18th, the U.S. Energy Information Administration, your government, published an explanation of what's driving diesel prices. The report clearly identified reduced refining activity in Russia, China, and the Middle East. Less fuel produced overseas, higher international prices, and more American buyers looking for American diesel. The same report said American refineries were running at near maximum levels, with utilization at 97%. In other words, we're making all the diesel that we can make here in America. My argument doesn't sound so silly to our government experts who track these things, and they're hardly alone. Reuters reported on September 8th that a lack of spare refining capacity has helped keep global diesel supplies tight. Senior executive at Phillips 66 said most American refineries were already running flat out, which brings us to an argument that I heard last night. Our refining capacity hasn't changed in the last few months, so how can it explain higher prices? Because our capacity can stay the same while the world around us is changing. Imagine two grocery stores in one town. One closes. The other still has the same number of shelves it had yesterday, but now more people need what's on those shelves. Telling the customers that the remaining store hasn't changed doesn't explain away the shortage. If foreign refineries lose output, and our refineries are already running near their limits, we have very little room to replace the missing fuel. Now, does the Iran war matter? Of course it does. Disrupted shipping, disrupted production, higher crude prices, all of that matters. But so does the capacity to turn crude into diesel. You have to understand the whole supply chain, which nobody at the table bothered to think about during our debate. And the Russia-Ukraine war is part of this story. The IEA reported in September that Russian diesel production had fallen nearly 30% compared with last year's levels. That's a lot.

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17: A little bit more news for you here on Thursday, October the 1st. While a flight full of Israelis were thwarting a radical Islamic terrorist plot aboard an airplane in the Middle East yesterday, Texas police were thwarting an anti-Semitic terror attack here at home. NBC News reports that police have arrested a man who planned to shoot up the Texas state capitol. Suspect told his friend that he was angry at AIPAC, which is the American-Israeli Public Affairs Committee, and that, quote, these people have to be exterminated. So the next time you hear a Democrat demonizing AIPAC, which is all the time, remember, this is nothing more than a group of American voters who are legally organizing and donating to political campaigns. But you need to understand, these Democrats could care less about the rage and hate and political violence they are fomenting among their supporters. Tennessee last night, after a court-ordered delay, officials there tried to put murderer Krista Pike to death by lethal injection, but they failed twice. Apparently, she survived the attempts to kill her chemically, and she was then taken to the hospital. Sort of shocking here in 2026. We can't find a rope or a firing squad, but here we are. Governor Bill Lee of Tennessee has halted executions for the rest of the year and ordered an independent investigation. Pike's condition has not been released, and no new execution date has been announced. And you can file this under the thing that never happens. Happened again. A Minnesota grand jury has indicted 10 foreign nationals for illegally voting in our elections. They came from Brazil, Ghana, Liberia, and they voted in 2022, 2024, and in this year's primary. Here's the Attorney General, Todd Blanch, cut two.
18: Today we are announcing a federal grand jury returned indictments against 10 foreign nationals alleged to have committed unlawful voting and registration offenses in the state of Minnesota. In total, the grand jury's indictments include 9 counts of illegal voting by an alien and 9 counts of making a false claim of citizenship in order to register to vote. I keep on talking about this basically every time I speak publicly about the great work of the department and the work that our prosecutors are doing, and I'm confident that at some point the media will actually start reporting it.
17: It's quite a few announcements from DOJ this year, cracking down on foreign nationals voting in our elections, but just don't tell the people who tell you that it never happens. All right, let's talk about what's going on with Iran. Seems to me the Iranian regime is on its last legs economically, militarily, and politically. To discuss this is retired Navy Captain Brent Sadler, a naval warfare expert at the Heritage Foundation, 26 years of service, including tours aboard nuclear-powered submarines. He's Senior Research Fellow for Naval Warfare and Advanced Technology over at Heritage. Brent, get on in here. We've had many discussions about the Iran war. I want you to just analyze the news for us. The blockade is working. Mm-hmm. Iran is not exporting any oil. Our Treasury officials say they're less than 2 weeks away from really running out of money that they made by selling some oil before the blockade went back into effect in July. How do you assess the situation right now? Are we on the brink of seeing Iran really running out of all options?
8: Yeah, thanks for having me back on. Just doing the math on the economy and the, more importantly, the ability of the Iranian regime to pay its muscle on the streets, like the Basij, and to keep the IRGC, you know, clothed, armed, and willing to support it. That math leads to the regime running out of money right around the time of the midterm elections on the early end, but certainly by the end of the year, they won't be able to sustain. And it'll be just on the goodwill of their own forces being able to exercise their authority on the street. It'll probably devolve to survival. But on the military side, the U.S. hasn't changed its posture in the theater, you know, for several months now, and has conducted responsive attacks when the threats have materialized. And what we are knowing now is that shipping's about 80 to 94%, depending on which source you look at, levels of export-import, you know, shipping transit with petroleum products on board going through the Straits of Hormuz. So we're largely back, because that doesn't include what's going through pipelines. We're back to where we were before this conflict started. But more interestingly, in the last few days, is the U.S. is deploying another carrier strike group and an additional Marine Expeditionary Unit, MEU. And those forces could arrive and augment or add to the carrier strike group, some Marine group that's there right now, which would signal that the president may want an option to exercise the military hammer shortly after midterm elections.
17: That's Brent Sadler with the Heritage Foundation, 26 years of service, Naval Academy graduate, served on senior Pentagon staffs, and as a military diplomat in Asia. Brent, we're going to have more with you coming up right after this commercial break. We're going to talk about what the president's options are right now. The economic option is working. He has been rattling the American saber in public. I want to talk to you about whether you think that's even going to be necessary once the regime's economic fortunes totally collapse. It's Scott Jennings on Salem. More on the Iran war coming up right after this.
9: Patrick was way behind on his IRS taxes.
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17: 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Coming up in 60 seconds here on the Scott Jennings Show, we continue our conversation with Brent Sadler about what's to come in the conflict with Iran. But first, a word from our friends at Americans for Prosperity. On September the 17th, 1787, 39 delegates gathered in Philadelphia to sign a document that would change the course of history, the United States Constitution. It did more than establish a government. It created a framework for self-government under law, dividing political power, limiting its exercise, and protecting the liberty of the American people. We, the people, reminds us that government doesn't grant our rights. Its authority comes from the people it serves. This month, our friends at Americans for Prosperity are asking all of us to take a few minutes to return to the document itself, no matter if it's your first time or your 100th. Read the preamble. Explore the principles behind it. and reflect on the role each of us plays in preserving our American experiment. The Constitution can endure only if we understand the principles it was written to preserve. That's a project of our friends at Americans for Prosperity. All right, we bring Brent Sadler back into the conversation here on the Scott Jennings Show. Brent, thanks for spending some time with us today. You have been analyzing this for the last several months. You've been very clear-eyed about the opportunities and the challenges. In your opinion, are we 2 weeks away, 6 months away, somewhere in between, of being able to declare this over and a full American victory?
1: It's always risky to put a timeline on something like this because you're talking about dealing with a very human endeavor. Combat. It's the most risky and uncertain of any human endeavor that you can make. So it's better to basically talk about what you'll see when things are starting to go the way of a final end state. The thing to look for is IRGC units not being able to exercise operationally, orders coming out of Tehran. This could be the movement of, you know, army units, ground forces, could also be ability to launch strikes on shipping. The other is you start to see municipalities, cities, or districts that decide to ignore the orders coming out of Tehran, and they just start just going about business as normal and not taking action, such as, say, clamping down on university students, which are now back in session, and many of them aren't too pleased, and they're starting to protest again. So if you see crackdowns not happening, that's indication that authority is starting to crack. And once that starts to happen, it's going to be episodic at first, and then it'll be very rapid. So the money piece of it, that'll start to be very inescapable for the regime to pay off and keep people in line, I'd say in the early part of November. And if we haven't seen any of those indications, then there's probably going to be an adjustment made to the U.S. approach.
17: Well, let's talk about what that might be. The president has been saying he may resume bombing the Iranians after the midterm elections. Is that necessary at this point? Because it seems to me we've gotten our best results from this naval blockade, and we're on the brink of them being fully without economic options, which may leave them without many social or domestic options politically internally. Do you think we need another round of strikes here, or is the president throwing that out in public so that they understand that we've not yet just taken that off the table?
1: The strikes, I think, is a necessary tool to have available. Certainly, if the Iranians attack shipping, they need to get responded to. Preferably, even as they're setting up to make a strike, they should be attacked. You know, not waiting until after they've launched the missile at an unsuspecting container ship or oil tanker transiting the Straits of Hormuz. But if we find out that the Iranians are behind some of these most recent terror attacks, the one on the flight going to Israel recently, and also the five that were arrested in London, if we find out that the regime is trying to make good on its promise to expand this conflict through its, you know, not just its proxies, but its terror network, well, I think that also deserves a response, probably targeted against the IRGC leadership and wherever they may be across the world. So having that option to respond, to punish bad action where it's threatened American lives and interests, absolutely. But if there's a need to push, you know, we find out that early November things aren't quite going as fast, or there are Iranian factions that are starting to rise up, but they need a little bit more of a window, that might be the time to actually unleash the military again.
17: Brent Sadler from the Heritage Foundation, naval warfare expert, is our guest here as we discuss Iran. You raised the issue of the attempted terrorist attack on the airbase in Great Britain, Brent, and there is an update here. This coming out of the New York Times just a few minutes ago. British police say they have arrested a 27-year-old dual British-Iranian national on suspicion of preparing terrorist acts in connection with Sunday's events near an airbase in England, which is used by the American military. The man was arrested in central London, and police say they have searched two properties in the area. Counterterrorism police also questioned another man, 26-year-old British national. Neither was named, but that is in line with British policing rules. So we have at least one person under arrest in Great Britain with ties to Iran trying to attack an airbase where U.S. Bombers deploy from. Are we to expect this, Brent, more from the Iranians now that we've sort of taken away their traditional military capacity? Is this what they're left with? sort of one-off terror attacks in different places around the world?
1: Yes, it's highly predictable because clearly this regime has been trying to bank on the fact that they could influence the midterm elections in a false sense that they could impact President Trump's decisions to continue the conflict against them, against this regime in Tehran. It's a misjudgment of our system. But these type of attacks, you know, terrorist attacks are intended to be spectacular and scaring and frightful for a political outcome. So we should expect that there are more such attempts that are been that are probably in the works, and not just over there, also very much here in the United States, given the fact that far too long we had non-existent southern border. And so we may start to see, I wouldn't be surprised if we start seeing reports of Americans or people here in the United States that are getting caught up in these Iranian terror networks.
17: Brent Sadler from the Heritage Foundation, our guest, discussing the war against Iran. Brent, let's talk about the nuclear material. When this all started, that was really the principal reason the president laid out for the American people. We cannot let Iran have a nuclear weapon. Some bombing occurred last summer. We seriously degraded their capacity to make a nuclear weapon in Operation Midnight Hammer. I suspect through this activity for the last few months, their ability to make a nuclear weapon has been eroded even further. That having been said, there is still nuclear material inside of Iran. Do we, in your opinion, have to actually extract that material to conclude this successfully, or can we leave it there and install some sort of monitoring, whether that's aerial monitoring or other types of monitoring? What's your view on what needs to happen or what could happen to that nuclear material before we bring this to a close? Oh, I think we may have lost Brent's audio. Okay, so on my monitor here, Brent, I see you talking, but I don't hear you. And so we're going to have to solve your Brent Sadler's audio. I don't know if we've got him there, guys, but what do you think? Working on it. All right, we're talking to Brent Sadler from the Heritage Foundation, a very experienced military strategist, about how to bring the Iran war to a conclusion. And, you know, that is sort of the military, national security, and ultimately public relations decision that the president is going to have to make about this nuclear material. When he started this war, it was because he believed that the threat of Iran getting a nuclear weapon was imminent and that they had to be stopped. And so that's why we are doing this. And so to bring it to a successful conclusion, you have to be able to go to the American people and say, through all of my actions, all in, from Midnight Hammer, through this war, through our economic pressure, through our sanctions, through our diplomatic allies, you know, all in, we have brought about the condition that Iran cannot, even if they wanted to, and certainly they do, Iran cannot produce a nuclear weapon. That's what I promised you I was going to do, and that's what I am delivering you today. That is what he has to be able to go to the American people and say. Now, the real tactical question here is, do you have to take possession of the nuclear dust, the so-called dust that exists far underground in Iran, to be able to make that argument credibly? I'm starting to become of the opinion that you don't. I was ambivalent about this to begin with, although I think it would have been nice if in the beginning you sort of, you know, had a moment of extraction of material. It's a, you know, something you can see and put your hands on, and the American people could say, oh, we got the stuff. But as we've gone on here, I've begun to wonder, is this necessary? Do you have to have that physical moment of extraction? Or is it good enough to say, we destroyed all of their centrifuges, we've destroyed all of their ability to put a bomb together, we buried all the nuclear dust deep under the ground, there's really nothing they can do about it? I think that's where we are. And on top of that, we've created a system of allies in the Middle East. Every country over there, every country, is now aligned with each other and with us against the Iranian regime. They don't want them to have a nuclear weapon any more than we do. So you have allies and partners in the region who are monitoring Iran. You have American military assets in the sky that will monitor Iran, just like we monitor things around the world. If they wanted to build a nuclear weapon, we would know it immediately. If they made one step towards doing that. So my view is we ought to be able to pretty soon, as you see the economic pressure on the Iranian regime further cripple the political infrastructure there and the social fabric there, we ought to be able to get to a point where we're going to leave a monitoring situation in place that gives the president the ability to go back to the American people and say, the goal was this, to stop them from ever having the capacity to make a nuclear weapon, and here are all the steps that I've taken to fully and firmly achieve that goal. And when you report that to the American people, you do so with allies and partners in the region, and they affirm that what the United States is doing in partnership with them is going to work. You do it in partnership with international agencies who can say, yes, we're going to be part of affirming this ongoing. That's how it's going to end. And I think we're closer to that than we have ever been. I want to thank Brent Sadler from the Heritage Foundation for coming on, always lending us his expertise here, and we'll get him back on here soon as developments warrant. Let's talk about sleeping arrangements for just a moment. If you're a hot sleeper like me and you wake up in the middle of the night because you're tossing and turning and sweating and the sheets are sticking to you and it's frustrating, I have a suggestion. 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
19: One man standing tall against the leftist mob. Here's Scott Jennings.

0: horrible is horrible. We need to change the racism to racism. All these cities are Democrat controlled.
1: Right. Yep.
0: They're all Democrat.
1: Yep.
0: All of them are Democrat controlled.
1: Yep. Yep.
0: Or 99.9% of the big ones are Democrat controlled.
1: Mm-hmm.
0: And it's like, well, what are they debating? You can't sit there and say, well, Hilton in California, it's your fault. You got nothing to do with it.
1: Right. No. And this is the thing, you know, that goes back to what I've been saying. And that is, if you look at the GOP, there's a list of concerns. Everything on that list is fixable. What the Democrats are doing with both policy and also the radical behavior and what they want to implement as policy going forward, these incredibly radical ideas aren't fixable. And the reason they're not fixable is because that party isn't going to change. It doesn't matter who screams about it, Bill Maher or even Rahm Emanuel or at times Carville or whoever. It doesn't matter. Those are all the old guard. The new guard is the DSA. And this is not something that is fixable. These are deeply held beliefs by the Democratic Party that will not change. It is the foundation that will not change in that party. With the GOP, the items that are of concern with the GOP are fixable.
0: Well, when you look at, for example, California, there is no debate between Democrats and Republicans. It's been New York Pataki was the last governor.
1: Yeah.
0: You know, but they're solid for decades. California, decades. Illinois, the same thing.
1: Mm-hmm.
0: And I saw, yesterday, because it was October 1st, and so the half-cent sales tax went into effect in Los Angeles County.
1: Right.
0: And people are like saying, see how the government doesn't, the people voted it in.
1: You're the ones that the people decided. Right. This is what these were all choices.
0: Right. This was in June. They voted to increase the sales tax.
1: Yes.
0: They're screaming. Now, it was a close vote, 50.6 to 49.4. But everyone knows that the prices of everything in California.
1: Right.
0: You know, they know how that's, you know, they know how that's just, you know, killing. You know, we talked. You and I remember that when they always talked about the fact that the poverty rate was lowest, like in California,
1: yeah,
0: because the salaries were higher. Mm-hmm. And we always said, well, that's a bogus way to look at it.
1: Right.
0: You can't look at just salaries. It's salaries versus what the cost of goods and services are for the basic necessities that you want. You can sit there and say, well, it doesn't apply to luxuries, whatever. It's the basic necessities is what should, you know, show the poverty level.
1: Right.
0: And then they came in. Remember, they came in and they said, "Oh, okay. Well, now we're going to take in the cost of prices, what the standard of living is, and you know the actual standard of living, because that's what you have to do." And California, remember, moved down to the bottom.
1: Mm-hmm.
0: And it was like, "Well, yeah, because it doesn't matter what you make,
1: right?" And you had said this for years before that happened, the U.S. Census Bureau changed that.
0: And so we know that California, the prices, they're screaming about it.
1: Yeah.
0: But half of California, half of L.A. County in mm-hmm. this particular case, mm-hmm. I don't want to indict all of California for what L.A. County did. They're like, tax us more.
1: Yep.
0: And it goes up to now Santa Monica, West Hollywood, 11% or higher.
1: Yeah.
0: Now, the sales tax is, we already know what the income tax is. And it's like, wow. And they say, well, it's a temporary 5-year tax expiring in October of 2031. Yeah, we'll see if it does or not.
1: Right, yeah.
0: But it raised the county's baseline sales tax from 9.75 to 10.25. Hmm. And it's like, so people can scream and sit there and say how bad it is in California, New York, and you see it there. And it's like, yeah, but remember what for example, going into New York, when Hochul finally realized, even Hochul, and she does not have the most critical thinking mind of any human being. I'm being very
1: You're
0: nice
1: being
0: here.
1: Kind.
0: Yes, of connecting the dots at times.

0: But she even knew. And she said, we can't continue with these climate change laws. We got to put them on pause. See what we're paying per kilowatt hour? My God, it's almost double what Texas is.
1: Yeah.
0: You know, we can't do this. We've got to stop it. And the Democratic legislature came back and told her, what are you talking about? This isn't by accident.
1: No, this is what we wanted. All along, it's part of the plan.
0: Right. We want electricity prices to skyrocket through the roof. And the people there are like,
1: oh, okay, yep, let's go with that. Obama said it in 2008.
0: By the way, and I'm going to make sure I'm not talking to the Republican conservatives
1: in
0: the state of New York.
1: Yes.
0: But I'm talking about the people, the Democrats,
1: the people that chose,
0: the independents that keep putting the same people that are making your life harder. And you're like, it's Animal House with Kevin Bacon.
1: Yeah.
0: Thank you, sir. May I have another?
1: Well, the couple in California after Obamacare. We supported Obamacare. We support Obama. We didn't know we were going to have to pay for it. Yes. Well, that's your own ignorance showing. You decided not to pay attention to the facts, not to involve critical thinking. And how much of that is at play? I don't know. I can't measure it. But I'm telling you, they keep making the same choices that add to the cost of living in these areas over and over again on the left. And these are choices that can go differently if you make different choices. Not going to happen in our lifetime.
0: We are Red Eye Radio.
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0: She did it so well.
1: She did hers
0: so incredibly well.
1: Oh, man, it was scary.
0: She had one. Either it was on, it had to be on X. Yeah. Maybe it was on Instagram.
1: I don't know.
0: Instagram or X. She does both Harris and AOC.
1: Oh, man.
0: And she has a camera pan from one to the other. She has her hair different for.
1: Oh, man.
0: And she, it's really good.
1: Oh, man.
0: She must be working on doing AOC.
1: Yeah.
0: And it's basically, if we run together, how are we going to do it?
1: Yeah.
0: And it is the funniest damn thing.
1: Oh, my God.
0: Because she's doing both AOC and Harris.
1: Oh.
0: It is funny.
1: I love that.
0: I mean, it's the one I saw was better than anything I've seen on SNL in a while.
1: Yeah.
0: You know, when
1: it comes to impressions, there are a lot of people that do a number of impressions over the years, just generally speaking. But when you can get, especially when you can make the point, the late Steve Bridges, who did George W. Bush, unbelievable.
0: He really did.
1: He did, it was the Foxworthy roast on Comedy Central. And you can find, it goes back a ways. But when he came out in full makeup and he looked identical, the makeup artist, unbelievable. And then his impression of George W. Bush, spot on. But when you can do that and also be relevant, right, in the moment, there are people that do some great Trumps and they're funny. But to do multiple, and Bridges did. So for her to do both of those, I'm telling you, that's a talent.
0: I just can't remember her name. I'll find it. But all I could think was, oh, she's getting ready to start now after the midterms.
1: Yeah, yeah, yeah.
0: This is for the next 2 years.
1: Oh, sure.
0: And I'm thinking, you know what I'm thinking to myself? Because she does it so well.
1: Yeah.
0: Because it goes from Harris talking, and then the camera goes, it's a sort of a split screen, but you can't see it. So it looks like both of them are together.
1: Right.
0: And then AOC responds, and then AOC says something, and Harris responds, and it is word salad like you can't believe.
1: Yeah.
0: From both of them.
1: Oh, my gosh. That's
0: and
1: great.
0: But you look at it.
1: That's
0: say,
1: the real talent.
0: But here's the problem for Democrats on that.
1: Mm-hmm.
0: It's a parody, but it's not.
1: No.
0: It's almost not a parody. It's based on
1: the word salads and the fact that you can do that when you can write it and execute it near perfectly. That to me is just. I mean, that's great.
0: And what I was thinking at the point, I go, okay, what's the business model? Is she going to put this on YouTube, get, you know, 10 million views?
1: Yeah.
0: And she's going to, you know, put them out everywhere. Do it over the next two years.
1: I mean,
0: I'm going to start before the midterm to get a head start on it.
1: Yeah.
0: And I'm thinking to myself, what's the business model going to be? Is she going to be out there promoting herself?
1: She can do public speaking engagements.
0: I know.
1: They'll hire her all day. Conservative groups will hire her all day. Steve Bridges did Obama. He did a number, but he did at one of the White House correspondents' dinners. That's actually one to pull up too. Steve Bridges and George W. Bush. So George W. Bush would say something, and Steve Bridges was at the podium as George W. Bush next to him. And then he would say
0: Esty.
1: Yeah, okay.
0: It's Esty Palti, I think.
1: All right.
0: That's your name.
1: And if you know, when you see that, it's like, my gosh. I mean, it's so spot on.
0: Yeah. She did, and remember, she did all the Kamala Harris.
1: Yeah.
0: During the last
1: run-up.
0: That were
1: scary. They were so good.
0: Yeah. But when I saw her do AOC, I'm like, oh, she can't pull it off. And she had the facial motion.
1: Yeah.
0: And the her way of speaking.
1: Yep.
0: It was funny. And I went, wow, she's going to make a lot of money over the next 2 years doing this.
1: I hope so. I hope so. Good for her.
0: We are Red Eye Radio.
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0: when you but you look at for Dummett, there is no debate between Democrats and Republicans. It's been New York and you know what, Pataki was the last governor.
1: Yeah.
0: You know, and but I mean, they're solid for decades. California, decades. Illinois, the same thing.
1: Mm-hmm.
0: And I saw yesterday because it was October 1st, and so the half-cent sales tax went into effect in Los Angeles County.
1: Right.
0: And people are like saying, "See how the government does it? The people voted it in.
1: You're the ones that the people decided. Right. This is what they. These were all choices.
0: Right. This was in June. They voted to increase the sales tax.
1: Yes.
0: They're screaming now. It was a close vote, 50.6. to 49.4, but everyone knows that the prices of everything in California.
1: Right.
0: You know, they know how that's, you know, they know how that's just, you know, killing. You know, we talked, you and I remember that when they always talked about the fact that the poverty rate was lowest, like in California,
1: yeah,
0: because the salaries were higher. Mm-hmm. And we always said, well, that's a bogus way to look at it.
1: Right.
0: You can't look at just salaries. It's salaries versus what the cost of goods and services are for the basic necessities that you want. You can sit there and say, well, it doesn't apply to luxuries, whatever. It's the basic necessities is what should, you know, show the poverty level.
1: Right.
0: And then they came in. Remember, they came in and they said, oh, okay, now we're going to take in the cost of prices, what the standard of living is and you know, the actual standard of living, because that's what you have to do. And California, remember, moved down to the bottom.
1: Mm-hmm.
0: And it was like, well, yeah, because it doesn't matter what you make.
1: Right. And you'd said this for years before that happened, the U.S. Census Bureau changed that.
0: And so we know that California, the prices, they're screaming about it.
1: Yeah.
0: But half of California, half of L.A. County, in mm-hmm. this particular case, mm-hmm. I don't want to indict all of California for what L.A. County did, they're like, tax us more.
1: Yep.
0: And it goes up to now. The Santa Monica, West Hollywood, 11% or higher.
1: Yeah.
0: Now, the sales tax is, we already know what the income tax is, and it's like, wow. And they say, well, it's a temporary five-year tax expiring in October of 2031. Yeah, we'll see if it does or not.
1: Right, yeah.
0: But it raised the county's baseline sales tax from 9.75 to 10.25. Hmm. And it's like, so people can scream and sit there and say how bad it is in California, New York, and you see it there. And it's like, yeah, but remember what for example, going into New York, when Hochul finally realized, even Hochul, and she does not have the most critical thinking mind of any human being. I'm being very
1: You're
0: nice
1: being
0: here.
1: Kind.
0: Of connecting the dots at times. But she even knew. And she said, we can't continue with these climate change laws. We got to put them on pause. See what we're paying per kilowatt hour? My God, it's almost double what Texas is.
1: Yeah.
0: You know, we can't do this. We've got to stop it. And the Democratic legislature came back and told her, what are you talking about? This isn't by accident.
1: No, this is what we wanted. It's part of the plan.
0: Right. We want electricity prices to skyrocket through the roof. And the people there are like,
1: oh, okay, yep, let's go with that. Obama said it in 2008.
0: By the way, and I want to make sure I'm not talking to the Republican conservatives in the state of New York.
1: Yes.
0: But I'm talking about the people, the Democrats,
1: the people that chose,
0: the independents that keep putting the same people that are making your life harder, and you're like, it's Animal House with Kevin Bacon.
1: Yeah.
0: Thank you, sir. May I have another?
1: Well, the couple in California after Obamacare. We supported Obamacare. We support Obama. We didn't know we were going to have to pay for it.
0: Yes.
1: Well, that's your own ignorance showing. You decided not to pay attention to the facts, not to involve critical thinking. And how much of that is at play? I don't know. I can't measure it. But I'm telling you, they keep making the same choices that add to the cost of living in these areas over and over again on the left. And these are choices that can go differently if you make different choices. Not going to happen in our lifetime.
0: We are Red Eye Radio.
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0: We're on iRadio. He is Eric Cronin. I'm Gary McNamara. Welcome and good morning. Coming up following the bottom of the hour, I'm going to play an audio cut from Newt Gingrich for you, Eric, and you can tell me who it reminds you of. All right?
1: Okay. All right.
0: And I'm not going to say anything more. That'll be after the bottom of the hour. Plus,
1: all right.
0: This is amazing because when I told you we were talking in our pre-show meeting, you went, the Ninth Circuit? The three-judge panel of the Ninth U.S. Circuit Court of Appeals said critical race theory training may create a racially hostile work environment. Duh!
1: Right.
0: Because the philosophy of critical race theory is racism.
1: From the very liberal Ninth Circuit.
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0: And he is Eric Carlin. I'm Gary McNamara. 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By the way, this is great. Saw this on X. Scott Jennings.
1: Yeah.
0: Responding to this headline. Omani hijacker who stabbed Fly Dubai captain is religious extremist who refused to shake hands with women. Scott Jennings. Honestly stunned by this revelation.
1: I love it.
0: All right, I'm going to play this audio cut by Newt Gingrich.
1: Okay.
0: And tell me if you've ever heard this before.
1: All right.
0: All right.
1: Okay.
0: Here we go.
1: All right.
0: Advice on the upcoming midterm elections on Fox News.
1: Okay.
0: Here we go.
18: As Republicans have to remember, you have no friends in the elite media. None. And therefore, you have to be so clear, so consistent, so repetitive that you break through despite all the bias and all of the falsehoods that the elite media is going to use. And I think all too often, Republicans get off on other topics. And frankly, the president has the same challenge. He should be Harry Truman for the next 5 weeks. He should be out there every day. He can hammer this stuff home, and he can make a huge difference.
1: Thank you for listening to the show, Newt Gingrich.
0: When we used to say the major thing in politics and the major challenge, which should not be a challenge for the Republican Party, is just what Newt Gingrich said. We've been saying this for years, that it's about communicating a message effectively. The most frustrating thing for us is that, and again, this isn't over-the-top rhetoric. The Republicans should be up. If they communicated effectively over the last 20 years and where the people and even independents stand on the issues, should be winning elections by double digits.
1: Larry Kudlow said the same thing about a week ago. Again, Mr. Kudlow, thanks for listening. And the reality is they're not listening to our show. They're listening to logic because we break it down. It's the most basic part of campaigning. And it is communications, but it has to be repetitive. Okay, we'll compare it to radio. In music radio, back in the day, I don't know, I guess they still do it? I don't know. You would play whatever the hit song was, played every 2 hours and 15 minutes.
0: Yeah, I remember that.
1: And the reason was because your average listener was only in their vehicle or listening for only about 20 minutes at a time, whatever it was. And so in talk radio, they listen for the entire show, especially when it comes to Red Eye Radio or they know what will happen. They will become less informed. But in music radio back then, it was like 15 minutes, 20 minutes, and your audience. So you would repeat it. Now, for all of us on the air, it was grueling. It was the closest thing to waterboarding I have ever experienced.
0: And I discussed that earlier in the show,
1: yeah,
0: when I was first radio job out of college,
1: yeah,
0: was playing soft adult contemporary rock.
1: Right. But you're trying to get, I mean, I don't know what the message was through back then. For me, it was, you know, Madonna and Michael Jackson or whatever. But you were trying to saturate the audience, right, with what they wanted, or what the record labels thought they wanted. It, for a political campaign and a party, number one, always campaign. This is one thing that I appreciate about the president, is that he was doing rallies during non-election cycles, and that's great. The rallies bring together your base, and that's great too. But I also like the approach of others in the GOP as of late that have come out and gone into neighborhoods and said, hey, we want to talk to you about, you know, what's going on here. What we've said over the years, they should do in promoting the benefits of free markets and how it would work if we fully implemented free markets. And we went through deregulation, which is something the Trump administration has done. In the second term, especially, they've gone through plenty of deregulation. But that's why we counter with, well, wait a minute, that stuff is working. Don't stifle that progress with other things that we believe don't work. The point is that if you don't repeat that message, what Newt Gingrich said and what we have said, you've got to repeat that message over and over again to oversaturate the audience. We get this sometimes. We'll get people saying the same thing. Well, first of all, thank you for listening every night. But also, and we do appreciate it. But also, not everyone listens every night. And well, for those people, how dare you?
0: No, but it's not even that. Mm-hmm. Because that's not what's on my mind. That's not why I do it.
1: Mm-hmm.
0: I do it because Democrats are making the same stupid argument. They're making the same wrong and false statements and allegations. And the only response is the truthful response back. And so you may say, well, you're repeating yourself on that argument,
1: well, yeah,
0: because it's the correct argument.
1: Right.
0: Because they have learned to pound. We've talked about this, how the Democrats have learned to pound inaccuracies over and over and over. Charlottesville, for example.
1: Yeah.
0: The Russia collusion, for example.
1: Right.
0: None of it's true.
1: Yeah.
0: But in the minds of people, it is, because they keep promoting and they're focused on the same thing over and over again.
1: I didn't mean to imply that we're campaigning and we're doing it for campaign reasons. We're doing it.
0: In my mind, I'm not saying it because I know there's audience turnover. That was my point.
1: Yeah. Well, no.
0: The song.
1: But there is, you know, you have to, in order to repeat it, there has to be a saturation, whether it's audience turnover or people don't get it or consider it at the first time that you have said it. When you repeat, because we talk about for years, there are no new ideas. Socialism and communism that the left is promoting now is not new. Gary's gone full circle. He started in talk radio in 1989 with the end of communism over there, and now here in 26, of course, the rise of communism in the States. It's his fault 100%. But when you go through the issues don't change. And it may sound that we're repetitive, but we're tackling the issues every single day because that's what we do.
0: Well,
1: we're going through and we will break it down. And I've heard someone say, in fact, I've gotten response from people over the years that have said, you know, I heard you say something like a year or so ago, and when you said it this time based on this set of issues, it really resonated and hit home.
0: Oh, yeah.
1: And those are the things that, because these ideas must be repeated. By the way, it's how social media is working now. When you see things that go viral, they're going viral for a reason. When you can hit a message, when a message really resonates, you know, it and it's an accurate and true message, especially. There's a lot of BS out there, but for the accurate and true messages that are very pragmatic and straight to the point, they will often just rise to the top and become viral. There's a reason for that. People want that. We believe you're capable of critical thinking. Whether you apply it or not is up to you. But we believe everyone is capable of critical thinking, and we believe that it's important to go through these things every single time something comes up, because the left is becoming more and more radical by the day.
0: It doesn't matter, though. You mentioned Trump and the rallies. It doesn't matter if you do the rallies if you're off topic. And Newt Gingrich addressed that. He said,
1: yeah,
0: it's also a challenge to the president.
1: Right.
0: And this goes back to what we talked about yesterday, months ago.
1: Content matters.
0: When Susie Wiles pulled everybody in and said, you have to stay on topic because the president's just going to say whatever he wants.
1: Content matters.
0: And we were waiting for the White House to object to it. And they never did.
1: Right.
0: And we said, well, what they're saying is the president is not going to stick on topics that's going to make you win, so you have to do it.
1: Right.
0: And we know that one of the challenges with the president is things that don't matter at all to the public, whether it's things that happen in Hollywood or whatever, he at times comes off as obsessed with.
1: Right.
0: And it's like the 10 major things, and you pound them over and over again. I remember that when he first became, in his first term, and we said, look, you don't have to win every battle, win the big ones. You know, win the big, pound the issues that America, that Americans care about. But Trump has fallen into, and many Republicans have fallen into the same thing that Democrats have. They're trying to appeal to their base and their base only, where the goal is to convince independents that, look, we're right. And the frustrating part is so many independents already agree with the Republican Party. All you have to do is repeat what you believe and why you're right and why they're wrong. And
1: yeah, the president has two things working that work. Well, he has a quality about him that works both with him, for him, and against him. And this is the conundrum. We talked about how the rallies became like stand-up comedy shows. Because he would make jokes and it would resonate. And he would make jokes on issues. If you don't have the proper content, because the idea is not just to have your base there. He was here just a few miles up the road. Stopped at the Peterbilt plant in Denton. In fact, I've got a podcast with Peterbilt coming up here. It's going to be available here within the next few weeks. And he was talking about that, and then he drove in the rain, they said 100 miles an hour at times, to a casino in Durant, Oklahoma. And I'm not sure what was covered there. I didn't get into that. But, you know, when you're connecting, when you're campaigning, when you're out there doing these rallies, the content does matter. I believe he's capable. You know what's interesting is on the gaggles on Air Force One, he quite often is the most pragmatic in his answering to that group of 12 to 14 press members that are there, and he's straight to the point. And I think his personality works for him and against him. The part of the personality that I believe works against him is when you get off on topic, and like when he was in Texas yesterday, he decided to rename Paris, Texas, America, Texas. And so we're not going to, you know, apparently we're going to rename everything. But those are the things you got to focus on what matters every day all day you and repeat it.
0: So Babylon Bee headline.
1: Yeah.
0: 4D chess. 4D chess.
1: Yeah.
0: Trump guarantees Republican victory in midterms by renaming Democrats Republicans.
1: Wait, we might have to have a discussion about that one.
0: But when you see the president's greatest successes, which was getting elected to begin with.
1: Yeah.
0: He was absolutely focused on the issues.
1: We know what he's capable of.
0: He was focused on the issues that America cared about.
1: Yes.
0: And that's why he was elected the first time.
1: Yes.
0: And then the second time, it was him just pointing and go, look at the disaster. Look what I did in the first term. Look how the economy was. Look what he did. And look what they did with the border. Look how they allowed millions of illegal immigrants to come over and cross the border.
1: Yeah.
0: But because those topics, when he stuck to them, and at times, like I said, he can be focused, and at times he can be just all over the place.
1: And by the way, I don't want to, now.
0: Well, let me give you an example about Kim Jong-un.
1: Yeah. Mamdani. I was going with another communist, but yeah.
0: Completely unnecessary.
1: Exactly.
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0: We are on iRadio. He is Eric Carly, and I'm Gary McNamara. And, you know, so we've always said this, you know, communication of the ideas, that's what gets you elected. Effectively
1: right.
0: Communicating it and repeating it
1: yeah.
0: over and over again. Because when you're doing, I mean, that's why they run political ads over and over again.
1: Yeah, exactly.
0: But when the political ads, as I've said, and I haven't seen any in a while because I haven't gone to those streaming channels because I'm sick of the commercials.
1: I'm seeing anti-Tallarico ads is what I'm seeing.
0: Have you seen a Tallarico ad where he actually talks about the issues?
1: A pro-Tallarico ad? One of his ads?
0: No. Yes, pro-Tallarico ad where he talks. No. Same with me.
1: No, I haven't.
0: The one I saw for weeks upon weeks was he was a server with an apron on giving food to people and
1: yeah.
0: saying, you know, his religion tells him he needs to serve people.
1: Yeah.
0: I'm like, wow.
1: Yeah, right.

0: I don't want the showcase showdown winners showing up in Florida stealing stuff. It's Florida, it doesn't matter. You steal anything. You steal a piece of bazooka gum from when we were kids, 5 cents, but despite Biden, it's probably like 20 cents now. You wind up going to jail down here. Sorry, I'm in a mood today. Jim got me going with the mask thing, and then the show just goes off the rails every time. All right, I got more coming up for you next. We'll be right back.
1: The Bongino Report AM.
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1: This is where Reno comes to talk. 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
0: Folks, I want to show you this again. We have the receipts. We have a body of evidence that should help you in the election make an informed choice. That's all I'm asking. If you take the information in and you don't like it, you don't want voter fraud arrests, you want 9% inflation under Biden, then yeah, vote for Democrats. I'm not going to tell you otherwise. That's your guy. You like inflation, you like an open border, you like the withdrawal from Afghanistan the way it rolled, then that's your guy. I, however, want more of this. This is Secretary Mullen over at DHS talking about a massive nationwide voter fraud investigation ring with upwards of hundreds of thousands of investigations they're looking into right now. And here are some indictments they made yesterday for the nothing is happening crowd. Check this out.
9: Over 1,600 voter fraud cases that we are currently investigating, and we have 300,000 more that we're getting to. HSI is leading these investigations. These investigations are going back 5 years. The president has said it for a long time, and the Democrats were sitting there denying it, saying there's no fraud. That wasn't taking place. There's no fraud. There's nothing here. Don't look over here. As we're getting the voter logs from 47 states and a few territories, we're realizing there's actually a lot. And we believe that some of these states probably even knew about it, chose not to look into it. Well, we are. And just a clear message, if you voted in our elections and you weren't legally able to vote, we're going to find you. May not find you today, may not find you tomorrow, but we will find you. We're going through every single one of these names.
0: Then we're going through every single one of these names. What is he lying to you, like the liberal media? You think they just did this press conference and were like, forget community notes and fact checking. We're just going to make up the whole story. I want more of that. Do you want more of that? Or you just want to, you think the Democrats are going to investigate voter fraud? I'm just checking. So stay at home and let the Democrats win because they're going to investigate voter fraud. They're going to incentivize HSI and DHS to go and go through these. What do you say? 300,000 names. They're going through every single name. They've already, indictments and arrests have already been made on this.
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0: You're going to see a bunch of media reports from the left-wing media about the Biden and Obama economy that was far, far worse on every metric than we are right now with the Donald Trump economy that's motoring along. I got the headlines to prove it to you in a minute, right? And yet watch the way they talk about it. Watch the way they talk about the Biden and Obama economy. And then the thunderstorm happens. Then Donald Trump gets into office. And despite numbers far better, everything is couched in, well, it's okay, but could have been better. Folks, please don't fall for this op before the election. It is so obvious. These guys did a good job on this. Check this out.
28: And so here we stand. A new chapter for Afghanistan, a new chapter for us. It is a fact that ending this war required a level of resolve that no one had prior to President Joe Biden. The actual evacuation of all U.S. troops has finally happened. The actual end of this war is a remarkable thing.
29: They don't want to see interest rates go up again. Why? Because that means it's more expensive to borrow. It's more expensive to operate. However, for you and me out there, the jobs picture remains strong. We are seeing strong hiring across the majority of sectors. We're seeing wages go up.
30: And people talk a lot about inflation. Yes, inflation is a real challenge for working class Americans, middle class Americans. But when jobs are so plentiful, Nobody's thinking there's a depression. Nobody's thinking there's a recession. And that's the thing. The job market remained strong.
2: There is no crisis at the border. If anything, what we need to do is highlight again the stunning hypocrisy of the Republican Party when it comes to how they handle immigration.
6: President Trump using the very kind of inflammatory rhetoric that he used to launch his presidential campaign back in 2015, demonizing undocumented immigrants.
7: This is the second lowest reading for sentiment ever. The only time it was weaker was in June of this year. And I think that chart really shows just how weak sentiment is right now.
9: We got a jobs report today. It was better than expected.
10: The economy is going along reasonably well. That's talking about one side of it. Can people find work? The other side of it is, do people think stuff is affordable?
11: You kick every Latino out of this country, then who is going to be cleaning your toilet, Donald Trump?
0: Folks, I'm sorry, but that thing the guys put together should seal the election for you. If you really believe what the liberal media op is telling you, the economy's horrible, there's no deportations, the border's wide open, crime is rampant like we've never seen before, the Trump administration sitting there doing nothing, playing fiddlesticks all day, all the money pouring back into the United States for manufacturing, the South Korea, billions of dollars of investment yesterday in Alaska, all of the plants going up, the 5% projected GDP growth, jobless rates being the lowest, poverty rate being the lowest. If you believe all of that is fake, then you're correct. Don't show up and let's go back to the Biden years. Did you hear that in the beginning? If you're watching on demand, please rewind and go back. The beginning, if you're listening on audio alone, is coverage of Biden and Obama economic numbers and policies that were horrendous. Did you hear them? There's the second part. Was that Stephanie Ruhle? She's like, man, you know, the economy's doing great. On the screen is the Dow and the Nasdaq collapsing. And she's like, well, I think it's all good because it was Biden. Then they talk about inflation. Biden peaked out at 9% inflation. Well, you know, it's not that bad. I mean, really, it's a Biden's average inflation rate was 5. We're at 3 now. That's not great, but it's nowhere near Joe Biden was. At least Donald Trump's trying to fix the problem and having better results. The Afghanistan withdrawal. That's what it started with. Oh, man, this is so great. Look, one of the most humiliating military moves by a commander-in-chief in generations in the United States. And I didn't even disagree with the policy of shrinking the footprint in Afghanistan, but not like that. And what's that, Chris Hayes? Is that his name or whatever he is? Oh, man, thank God. Look at this guy, Biden, such leadership here. And yet in Iran, they try to blockade us. We blockade them. The economy's collapsing. Their missile supply is getting destroyed. They can't get a freaking thing of oil out. The people are getting restless. Their economy is totally collapsing. They've lost control of the strait. And the war's lost. The war's lost, folks. It's over. And then the border. There's no border crisis. There was cameras and drones at the border watching hundreds of thousands of people a day stream in. Potential terrorists, criminals, child traffickers, drug traffickers, counterfeit money traffickers. We had no idea who these people were. There's no crisis at the border. Donald Trump shuts down the border. Everything's terrible. Everything's terrible. Definitely don't show up and vote.
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1: KOH.
0: If there's a theme to today's show, it's going to be this. I've been through a lot in this space. I've been here for, as a candidate, an activist, a host for 15 years now. Okay. I've been here a long time. I started this back in 2011. It feels like most of my adult life has been involved in politics. I'm going to tell you something. Beam in. Okay. I have never, even despite the worst cancel culture years of Obama and Biden, never seen a bigger discrepancy between the media narrative and the doom narrative of where the country is. And what's actually happening on the ground. I've never seen the Delta this big. I haven't. I have never seen it where people genuinely believe, because of liberal media people and their sellout doomer friends who were trying to destroy the country, I've never seen a bigger Delta where they're like, worst economy ever, nothing ever happened, definitely don't show up. Matter of fact, vote for Democrats. They'll definitely help you. And a very small number of people fell for this. I say a very small number because, folks, I don't believe it. I don't believe these poll numbers. I'm not telling you it's not going to be some blue wave because I can't control it. I can only vote once. I'm not a Democrat, okay? If you show up and vote, we will win. If you don't because you believe this, that we want to go back to the Afghanistan withdrawal, open borders, 9% inflation, crashing stock markets, terrible investment in the United States, I there's nothing I can do. I can't, you know, drag you to the polls and like a rear naked choke and make you vote nor would I want to. I'm telling you, the choice is clear. The choice is crystal clear. And Republicans typically show up when the going gets tough. They typically get going. Sorry about the tired cliche, but in this case, they do. Okay, bring the receipts. I will. Here at CNN again, Harry Enten, who seems to be like the only truth teller over at CNN. Guy's a poll guy. If he gets a bad poll, he puts it up. If he gets a good poll for Republicans, he puts it up too. Here's Harry Enten on CNN, who has no, again, motive whatsoever to sit there and engage in puffery for Donald Trump, saying, folks, the polls never accurately predict Republican results. And he gives you the actual receipts. So why would you believe them now? Again, you'll hear this with Sean Farris later. Disclaimer. Past performance is indicative of future results, and their past performance has been crap over and over and over again. Listen for yourself.
20: The GOP outperformed September polls in the major 2018 statewide races by 6 points in Iowa, 6 points in Ohio, and 8 points in Michigan. The bottom line is this. Over the last few cycles, whether it be 2018, 2016, 2020, 2024, Republicans have outperformed their September polls by at least 5 points in all these three states where Democrats right now are ahead, but not by a wide enough margin whereby if Republicans outperform their September polls again, it could become very, very interesting.
0: This is why the Doomers are in this epic crash out, despite losing every single political race they were engaged in around the country. Do you understand? They are not Republicans. They don't believe in liberty or freedom or the First Amendment or the Second Amendment or any of that. They believe in one thing, nihilism, the destruction of the party. That is why it's so important that for us to continue to outperform the polls, we not only show up, but someone in the chat room, bring up 10, 10, and 10. Yes, you have to email 10 people. Tell them how to vote. It's, folks, it's mandatory. Please, it's homework for the show. Make 10 social media posts. Here's how you vote. If you're not registered, here are your voting locations if you are. And please call 10 people too. Are you voting? Can I get you to the polls? You do that, I promise we will outperform them again. I promise we will outperform them again. Because we have in the past. There is no reason for you to believe this is a fait accompli and this race is over. None. They've told you that before. Folks, there is an op going on. You saw it yesterday. This crash out is unbelievable. Watching these people totally melt down and just promote the craziest stuff. Yesterday was hilarious. I mean, for all the wrong reasons. Watching this group of diaper-wearing you pool boys out there, just sit, some of you will get that, just sit there and epically crash out because they can't prove they actually have any effect on anything. Everything they tell you is not materialized. They're no better than their liberal media friends.
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0: Folks, they're doing this with the economy, too. I'm not telling you, man, everything is great. I can't say this enough. I am not discounting the struggle of people who fill their tanks and it's costing them a lot of money. I'm telling you, in comparison to where we came from, the numbers in an imperfect world are now far better. And no, I'm not saying they're less worse. I'm telling you the economy is actually doing really well. We've got to get, we are now moving in the right direction. We've got to get inflation under control. I think when the war in Iran, when we wrap this up, and again, hopefully it is soon, that we will have better containment on fuel prices as well. Inflation's come down dramatically from the Biden years, but it's not where everybody's comfortable. But you need to take that in context of other numbers, too. The numbers that came out yesterday are just staggering. Staggering. Here's David Sachs on X. Just these are just numbers from this week on the economy. They do not marry up at all with the liberal Abby Phillips media narrative that this is the worst economy since like the Great Depression. Today's economic numbers, U.S. second quarter GDP revised up from 1.5 to 2.2. One of the inflation metrics was below what they expected. It was supposed to be 3.3, it was 3.0. Private jobs, plus 90K. They were expected to lose 68K. Turn that around. Growth beat, inflation cool, jobs better than expected. The Trump economy strong. Here's Elizabeth McDonald at Fox. Here's a whole bunch of other data here. Manufacturing activity surging. Again, Q2 numbers revised higher. Manufacturing, producers manufacturing index, a PMI, 57, up sharply from 53.9 in August. Strongest reading since 2022. S&P Global, unemployment also increased at one of the fastest rates we've seen in years. I'm not making these numbers up, folks. You can do with them what you want. If those numbers, maybe they don't matter, and I can't tell you how to vote. Maybe they don't matter. Maybe you say, listen, I'm only voting on gas prices. Oh, okay, I can't, you know, I can't, and I'm not here to, like, tell you, you know, you don't know what you're, you know what you're talking about. It's your life. I'm just telling you that right now, the economy is in just an absolute, it's on fire right now. Now, you may say, okay, I don't trust Liz McDonald or David Sachs. Well, fine, I'm not, those are numbers, but maybe you don't trust them. The Wall Street Journal, can we all agree in the chat, is no huge fan of President Trump? Folks, they're just not. Their op-ed column trashes the guy all the time. This is yesterday, September 30th. There were two op-eds about the economy yesterday. They don't even like President Trump. The U.S. economy is accelerating. Evidence keeps coming that investment and growth are picking up. I didn't write that headline. They did. Here's another one. This is the same op-ed comment. Notice the top left, Wall Street Journal opinion. They don't even like him. Gross output signals an economic surge. Business-to-business spending is booming, and solely looking at GDP misses this. That's a great article, by the way, by Mark Skousen, where he talks about how this business investment is eventually going to flow into GDP in the next coming quarters. The GDP could be explosive. Even Elon Musk was talking about it the other day. Folks, this is a huge deal. There was initial jobless claims today, just before the show, came in lower than expected. Listen, I said on radio yesterday, on the Bongino Report PM and AM as well, that in addition to all that other stuff, I genuinely, please, Jesus, and I don't use his name in vain, don't make this a national security election. Why would I say that? Because what would happen would have to be some terror attack. Obviously, no one wants to happen.
2: The Bongino Report AM.
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0: Folks, what happened with this attempted hijacking should open some eyes, too. You've got people running on the Democrat Party side now who are unquestionably terror sympathizers. The IRGC, the Iranian terror, the tip of the spear of their terror operation, these scumbags, just basically came out and endorsed the Democrats. I'm not making that up. You're saying, well, why would they do that? Here's John Turley. It's not a good sign when the IRGC shifts from death to America to vote Democrat. The IRGC is reportedly encouraging Americans to vote against the GOP in the midterms. Why would that surprise you? It's not surprising to anyone. They've got a crop of candidates that are terror sympathizers on the Democrat side only. Of course they want that in there. Folks, I don't want this to be a national security election because it would have to be a national security crisis. Nobody wants for that to happen. I'm just telling you that something is going to happen eventually, and there's one party that actually cares about combating terrorism and another one that coddles it. And that party that coddles it is unquestionably the Democrats and their media allies. They can't even get the hijacking story right. Here's a great account to follow, End Wokeness. Listen to how they characterize this attempted hijacking and what appears to be at this point, obviously an act of terrorism. Not attempted terrorism. Someone got stabbed here. Look at these. So here's the headlines. Of an altercation. Pilots reportedly fought. It was an altercation. There was a struggle. Like, can you just say what it is? These are your friends in the media. If you're a doomer or a gloomer, liberal people, just tell the story of what it is. They can't do that. Why? Folks, you know what's going to happen here. Every single time there is an angle. Oh, it was a brawl, a fight. Here we go, brawl. Not a terror attack. Like, God forbid you actually call it a terror attack. Here's this ridiculous life loser, this Anna Kasparian from the Young Turds. Yesterday implying again, because of course, guys, anytime it's the Jews, there's got to be, it's a false flag. It's a false flag. So it's a false flag. They planned this in advance of Jews. They said, hey, co-pilot guy, do us a favor. Stab this guy, this other pilot. We're going to then instruct the other pilot to not die yet and open the door so we can let a bunch of Jewish passengers run in and subdue the guy. It's definitely a false flag. Do you understand how freaking stupid, how stupid you have to be in the hatred in your heart to believe something like that? This is the side you're going to win power. This woman, Kasparian from the Young Turds, and Hassan Piker, because they love their lefties or their Free Palestine crowd. Listen, I'm not making this up. False flag. Yeah, definitely. It makes a whole lot of sense. Complete freaking morons. Check this out.
1: This is a still developing story, and I don't trust the Israelis. I wouldn't trust the Israelis with anything. So any narrative coming out of Israel, I can't take it at face value. Sorry.
0: Yeah, you're right. Definitely trust the terror groups. They've totally reliable on that one. That's a great point. You really nailed it. What a freaking canoe this woman is. Are you for real? Do you understand how dumb you have to be to believe this stuff? Again, it's like, this is IBS OKC pool boy stuff. That's what this is. This is like crazy lunatic fringe stuff that your heart has to be so filled with hatred and doom and gloom for you. I don't even think they really believe this, by the way. I think there's just clicks in it. They can't be this stupid. Imagine, by the way, the New York Times having to report this on Iran. Clay Travis put this out yesterday. Imagine the New York Times now, right before an election, having to belatedly acknowledge that the doom and gloom over the Straits of Hormuz was not accurate either. Here's Clay. Front page of the New York Times. We, the United States, has control of the Strait of Hormuz. Oil and gas traffic's nearly returned to pre-war levels. Iran has zero leverage on any front as their economy's collapsed. There are people hearing this for the first time. Like, I thought the war was lost. I thought we lost to Iran. I thought they won. I thought we were going to allow an Iranian ticker tape parade down in Wall Street because they beat us. And there were liberals, Kasparian probably and others, and this whole group of liberal media people who probably wanted this. Imagine what the New York Times had to go through to get this headline past editors while they squash stuff like this, again, to make you believe nothing's happening. I don't know if you heard this story, but the Supreme Court, finally a win. There have been some disappointing rulings out of there, no question. But finally, another big win for the Trump administration, which again, the nothing is happening crowd won't tell you before an election. The Supreme Court's okayed third country deportations. Your country don't want to take your illegals back. We're going to send them somewhere else. Good. You should have come here legally. Sorry. You're bad, not mine. Erica CA47 on X. SCOTUS clears the way for third country deportations. LFG no longer can an illegal say he's scared to go home and get to stay here. Fire up the planes. This stuff is that not only is are things happening, dramatic, life-changing, course-correcting for the United States actions are happening. A rebuilding renaissance, a reconstruction of the blue-collar workforce. You have an electricians that for the first time in IBEW electrical worker unions around the country on the same side as free marketeers on this build out going on around the country. These are things you have not seen in decades. You are living in the fourth industrial revolution. You're dealing with an era where borders are controlled, where DHS, HSI, FBI and DOJ are finally looking into voter fraud on a mass scale.
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11: KKOH Reno. KBUL HD2 from ABC News. I'm Sherry Preston. As the governor of New York appoints New York's attorney general to oversee the Cornell rape investigation, we are learning more about the night 2 years ago. The woman of the case says seven men sexually assaulted her in a campus frat house. Here's ABC's Aaron Katursky.
12: This morning, for the first time, we're seeing the room inside the Chi-Fi house at Cornell, where Jane Doe says she was drugged and raped by multiple fraternity brothers. Footage obtained by ABC News was taken weeks later after Cornell suspended the chapter. And we're reading more of those vile Snapchat messages shared among more than 50 fraternity brothers during the alleged assault. The friend Jane Doe went to see that night messaging the group a photo that appears to show her in the bedroom. One brother asking, shop still open?
11: The woman has sued Cornell. The school says it did a thorough investigation. More of those on board the flight that was nearly brought down over Saudi Arabia this week are speaking out about what happened. ABC's Tom Sufi Burridge.
15: The heroic Indian captain who was stabbed in the cockpit of that Fly Dubai flight before managing to open the door and let people in, speaking out from his hospital bed. Smit Mashar on a video call with India's Prime Minister, describing the moments after he was attacked by his fellow pilot, saying, at that moment, I was fighting for my life.
11: The alleged attacker is under arrest. Still no clear motive for why he did it. Attorneys for Krista Pike, the death row inmate who survived her execution on Tennessee's death row, says they're outraged by what happened and are now asking her sentence be commuted.
17: The victim's family is also outraged by this, saying Colleen Soule cannot rest until the execution is complete. Pike would have been the first woman executed in Tennessee in more than 200 years, but it's now unclear what happens next in this case.
11: ABC's Whit Johnson. In about a half hour, we will get unemployed. Employment numbers for the month of September. Analysts think another 90,000 jobs were added to the economy that month. 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
19: KOH News time is 5:02. Here's the latest from the KOH News Center. I'm Don Marchand. The Reno Police Department says it's arrested three people in connection with a copper wire theft investigation. They say the suspects were involved in a series of copper wire thefts in the Stead area, resulting in losses of more than $100,000. An investigation began after AT&T reported multiple copper wire thefts in the area of the 9900 block of North Virginia Street. Investigators say the suspects were targeted in that area in the early morning hours and returned to collect the wire after it had been cut and staged. A vehicle associated with the investigation was located on September 24th, and officers conducted a traffic stop on the driver by the name of Christopher Kahn. Kahn was arrested on an active warrant as well as on new charges related to allegedly having a fictitious registration, no insurance, and possession of meth. The state of Nevada has received federal approval to provide Medicaid coverage to inmates before they are released. The Centers for Medicare and Medicaid Services approved Nevada's waiver, meaning that it can now cover health services for eligible youth and adult inmates. Those eligible for Medicaid who are leaving jails and prisons can begin treatment, fill prescriptions, and connect with community providers before being released. Nevada State University's record enrollment has officials considering expansion. The school is looking for some 450 acres with a number of possibilities under consideration. Officials said the land could be used for a new campus entrance, additional student housing, and other student use space. How projects would be funded is a question, with university officials saying they'll speak with the state legislature over the next year. By the way, Nevada State University is located in Henderson, Nevada. A woman is still missing following a deadly helicopter crash off Catalina Island. Sharon Reardon fills us in.
9: Family members say 45-year-old Catalina Hernandez was suffering from an allergic reaction Wednesday night when she boarded the medevac helicopter with her son and a medical team. It crashed into the water about a mile from Avalon shortly after takeoff around 8. KNBC reports the pilot and a nurse were killed, and a medic and Hernandez's son were injured and taken to the hospital. Hernandez remains unaccounted for. Los Angeles Port Police Chief Thomas Gazi says they're continuing their search.
14: All of us are committed to bringing the best possible closure to those and their families and the loved ones affected by this.
9: The National Transportation Safety Board is expected to lead the investigation. I'm Sharon Reardon.
19: Lindsay Clancy's murder charges will remain after a motion to have them dropped was tossed out by a judge in Massachusetts. Judge William Sullivan denied a motion filed by attorney Kevin Reddington on Thursday that would have found her not guilty of murdering her three children. Clancy's first murder trial ended last month with jurors deadlocked over the insanity defense. She's due back in court on November 2nd. Seattle, Washington police officers are being asked to repay some $13 million to the city. Brad Ford has the details.
20: In 2024, the city made a mistake calculating a retroactive pay increase of 6%. It resulted in larger payments to officers. Some officers could be asked to repay as much as $20,000. The city says it'll negotiate with the Seattle Police Officers Guild to determine how the repayments will be made. The expense is not expected to affect the police department's budget. I'm Brad Ford.
19: And in sports, the NASCAR Cup Series playoffs will roll into Sin City this weekend. The field squares off in the South Point 400 from the Las Vegas Motor Speedway on Sunday. Kyle Larson leads the chase standings after securing victories in two of the last three races. Denny Hamlin, Christopher Bell, Joey Logano, and Ryan Blaney round out the top five of 16 eligible drivers vying for the championship. That's the latest from the KOH News Center. I'm Don Marchand. Time for a look at right now traffic on Reno's Morning News. Here's Kristen Snow.
21: Good morning and happy Friday. The good news is area roads looking fantastic. A little light traffic as you head off I-80 East, just past Patrick ahead of USA Parkway. And we do have a little slowdown, State Route 439. That is USA Parkway, southbound between 80 and Electric Avenue. From the KOH Right Now Traffic Center, I'm Kristen Snow.
22: Good morning, I'm Cola Waits, Lindsay Matherly with your First Alert weather forecast. Today should be partly cloudy. We do have a chance for some areas of smoke across northern Nevada, though, coming from the Dome Fire, which could impact air quality levels. Otherwise, though, it's going to be a dry day today and a warm one. We're going to heat up to 91 degrees here in Reno this afternoon. The record high for today is actually 92. Now, we are going to stay mostly sunny and dry through the weekend with a high of 90 degrees on Saturday and Sunday.
23: Thank you, Linz. As we check our strategically placed thermometers in our areas of dominant interest, 50 degrees, Minden, Gardnerville. Garrison City checking in with 55 degrees. We've got 52 Spanish Springs, 53 Cold Springs, and we're holding 58 already here at KOH Radio Center. 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

0: KOH News Time 507, good morning and happy Friday. The 2nd of October, I'm Ross Mitchell. Don Marchand at the Anchor Editor's Desk this morning. Kristen Snow in the Right Now Traffic Center. Wall Street updates with John Sanchez at 23 and 53 past the hour. And coming up in just a few moments, we'll take a look back at some items of significance that happened on this day in history. But before we do anything else, let's check out some good news to pre-mitigate any less than good news that may come into your world.
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3: Let's hear it.
0: Okay, police in North Texas say a 37-year-old man found a bag. Inside the bag, $128,514 in cash. It was sitting on the top of a Bank of America ATM back in August. You know how long it would take to deposit that much cash at an ATM, particularly a B of A ATM? There's also a smaller bag containing 19 checks. At any rate, he returned every penny to authorities. Brooke Rollins is the chief of police, and Gina Miller is a detective with the department.
6: To find that kind of money or that amount of money is certainly rare. That's very unusual. Am I reading this correctly? Somebody found 128. Which officer has it?
7: I've never had a case like this before. There was no indication of a crime occurring. It looked like it was just left there by accident.
6: He just thinks it's the right thing to do and doesn't think it goes beyond that.
7: I've had cases where Good Samaritans have turned in property that they found. Wallets, IDs, things like that. But in the case of $128,000, I've never had somebody turn in that kind of money before.
0: All right. So again, as I said, that's a lot of money to take to an ATM to stuff in bill by bill, right? Check by check. Well, it turns out that a Brinks technician had serviced the ATM and was supposed to take the money, but accidentally left it by the machine. Wonder if he has his or her job still this morning. Police say that every single dollar was accounted for. The man has asked to remain anonymous. The police chief said he just thought it's the right thing to do, and he doesn't think it goes beyond that. Elsewhere, an emu somehow ended up trapped in a canal in Arizona, where Good Samaritans pulled the bird to safety before police arrived. Officers then had the unusual task of wrestling the very uncooperative emu into the back of a police SUV. Probably should have gotten a canine unit, right? Eventually getting it to an animal rescue facility. And finally, Mexico's National Guard has debuted a tiny new recruit, Commando, the Chihuahua. The pup was seen attending a training session in Mexico City last week, and it was even fitted with a tactical vest, goggles, and a tiny head-mounted camera. Commando was apparently adopted by that department about 6 months or so ago. And finally, in our good news file this morning, yes, we have made it to Friday.

0: out the door.
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12: This is not headline news. Today is Name Your Car Day. I named mine Madonna because it's mostly fiberglass and has a lot of mileage. It's National Custodian Day, so I gave a little hug to the lady who vacuums our office. And now I have to meet with HR. Health experts say pharmacies are covered in germs. Something else that will sicken you while you're there, nonstop Peter Cetera on the overhead speaker. And someone recently donated a human skull to a Goodwill in Michigan. If you find that disturbing, never go on Etsy. This is not headline news.

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13: All right, let us check out some things of significance that happened back on this day in history and the people involved. How far back should we go? How about going back to 1950, 76 years ago? The first Peanuts comic strip featuring Charlie Brown and Snoopy appeared in 9 newspapers under the name Lil Folks, L-I-L apostrophe L Folks. 67 years ago, 1959, Chevy debuted the Corvair, a rear-engine compact car. 67 years ago, 1959, The Twilight Zone debuted on CBS, created and hosted by Rod Serling. And it was 59 years ago, 1967. Shockingly, several members of the Grateful Dead were arrested for possession of reefer. 59 years ago, 1967, Thurgood Marshall was sworn in as the first black Supreme Court justice. Black Panther star Chadwick Boseman played him in the movie. 55 years ago, 1971, Soul Train premiered in syndication. 45 years ago, 1981, The Police released their fourth album, Ghost in the Machine, featuring Every Little Thing She Does is Magic. And it was 44 years ago, 1982, Jack and Diane by John Cougar Mellencamp went number one on the pop singles chart. 34 years ago, 1992, The Mighty Ducks was released, starring Emilio Estevez as a lawyer sentenced to coach hockey as his community service. What does that say about their thoughts concerning hockey, 31 years ago, 1995, O.J. Simpson trial jurors stunned the courtroom by reaching a verdict in the 8-month murder trial in less than 4 hours. By the way, their decision, you may recall, if you were around then, was kept secret until the next day. 30 years ago, on a related note, 1996, Mark Furman was given 3 years probation and fined $200 after pleading no contest to perjury for denying in O.J. Simpson's criminal trial that he had used a certain racial slur in the past decade. And it was 28 years ago, 1998, Hollywood legend and singing cowboy Gene Autry passed away just 3 days after his 91st birthday.

0: Right now, traffic on KOH 519. Here's Kristen.
1: Well, good morning and happy Friday. Once again, we still have area roads looking fantastic. No accidents, incidents, or delays to report. From the KOH Right Now Traffic Center, I'm Kristen Snow.
2: I'm going away to Lindsay Matherly with your first alert weather forecast. Partly cloudy skies today. There is a chance for a little bit of smoke from the Dome Fire, which could impact air quality levels. Otherwise, I think people are going to be talking about the temperatures are high this afternoon, 91 degrees here in Reno. Tomorrow should be mostly sunny, almost as warm with a high of 90. And we're going to stay at 90 degrees with partly cloudy skies on Sunday. Next week is also looking mostly sunny and dry with daytime highs in the mid-80s.
0: And right now, as we check our strategically placed thermometers in our areas of dominant interest, Minden Gardnerville checking in with 50 degrees, 55 Carson City, Cold Springs now 53, and we're holding 58 degrees here at KOH Radio Center.
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0: 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As our news watch continues, here's Michael Kastner.
4: President Trump weighed in on the botched execution of Christa Pike in Tennessee.
5: It shouldn't be very difficult.
4: Trump made the comment Thursday when he was asked by a reporter about it. She survived two lethal injections on Wednesday. Republican Senator Marsha Blackburn of Tennessee says the state should consider making the electric chair its primary method of execution after the failed attempt. New York Governor Kathy Hochul says she's lost confidence in the prosecutors involved in the alleged Cornell University frat house gang rape case, so she's taking the case out of their hands. In New York, Andrew Whitman.
6: In a statement Thursday night, Hochul cited new information that, quote, raises serious questions about the investigation conducted by the Cornell Police Department and the decision by the Tompkins County District Attorney not to prosecute the rape case. Hochul signing an executive order appointing State Attorney General Letitia James as special prosecutor in the case, authorizing her to investigate and present evidence to a grand jury. In New York, I'm Andrew Whitman.
4: OpenAI has reportedly cut ties with three safety workers who reportedly shared company information with an AI safety organization. The Wall Street Journal says it's not clear if the unnamed researchers also shared their security concerns within the company. Another long, dangerous heat wave will settle in today and last for 1 week or longer in Southern California. More from Mark Mayfield.
7: The hottest parts of the Southland are likely to break 100 today. It could be even hotter tomorrow. The National Weather Service says an extreme heat warning is going to run from 10 a.m. today through 8 p.m. on Thursday. Humidity is expected to increase Monday through Wednesday as moisture from Hurricane Rachel approaches. Forecasters say that long-range models show conditions could begin improving around October 10th.
4: I'm Michael Kastner.
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21: 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Here is Kristen Snow.
22: Good morning and happy Friday. Traffic flowing very nicely as we get you going on your early Friday morning commute. And again, no incidents or delays to report from the KOH Right Now Traffic Center. I'm Kristen Snow.
23: I'm Color 8's Lindsay Matherly with your First Alert weather forecast. Despite some extra clouds and the chance for some areas of smoke today from the Dome Fire, our temperatures are going to be warming up all the way to 91 degrees here in Reno, close to the record high for today. Partly cloudy skies through the afternoon, and then tonight, overnight low of 54 degrees. We are expecting mostly sunny skies tomorrow for your Saturday, almost as warm with a high of 90, and we're going to peak at 90 degrees again on Sunday.
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24: KKOH. ABC News, I'm Sherry Preston. New York Governor Kathy Hochul has appointed a special prosecutor to investigation into allegations of gang rape on the campus of Cornell University. Hochul saying she had lost faith in the local district attorney's office to handle the case. Lawyers for Krista Pike, who survived a botched execution in the state of Tennessee, are calling on the governor to commute her sentence. ABC's Whit Johnson says she remains in critical condition.
25: Pike's attorneys say she is alive and receiving life-saving medical care after surviving two doses of a lethal drug by IV, resulting in the second botched execution in Tennessee in the past 4 months. Tennessee's governor suspending executions to allow for an independent review.
24: That's ABC's Whit Johnson. Israel will start repatriation flights today to bring passengers stranded in the UAE back to Israel. In the wake of the Fly Dubai co-pilot's attempt to crashed the flight to Tel Aviv earlier this week, the flight captain being hailed as a hero. This is ABC News.
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26: Here's the latest from the KOH News Center. I'm Don Marchand. The Reno Police Department says it's arrested three people in connection with a copper wire theft investigation. They say the suspects were involved in a series of copper wire thefts in the Stead area, resulting in losses of more than $100,000. An investigation began after AT&T reported multiple copper wire thefts in the area of the 9900 block of North Virginia Street. Investigators say the suspects were targeted in that area in the early morning hours and returned to collect the wire after it had been cut and staged. A vehicle associated with the investigation was located on September 24th, and officers conducted a traffic stop on the driver by the name of Christopher Kahn. Kahn was arrested on an active warrant as well as on new charges related to allegedly having a fictitious registration, no insurance, and possession of meth. The state of Nevada has received federal approval to provide Medicaid coverage to inmates before they are released. The Centers for Medicare and Medicaid Services approved Nevada's waiver, meaning that it can now cover health services for eligible youth and adult inmates. Those eligible for Medicaid who are leaving jails and prisons can begin treatment, fill prescriptions, and connect with community providers before being released. Nevada State University's record enrollment has officials considering expansion. The school is looking for some 450 acres with a number of possibilities under consideration. Officials said the land could be used for a new campus entrance, additional student housing, and other student use space. How projects would be funded is a question, with university officials saying they'll speak with the state legislature over the next year. By the way, Nevada State University is located in Henderson, Nevada. A woman is still missing following a deadly helicopter crash off Catalina Island. Sharon Reardon fills us in.
27: Family members say 45-year-old Catalina Hernandez was suffering from an allergic reaction Wednesday night when she boarded the medevac helicopter with her son and a medical team. It crashed into the water about a mile from Avalon shortly after takeoff around 8. KNBC reports a pilot and a nurse were killed, and a medic and Hernandez's son were injured and taken to the hospital. Hernandez remains unaccounted for. Los Angeles Port Police Chief Thomas Gazi said they're continuing their search.
28: All of us are committed to bringing the best possible closure to those and their families and the loved ones affected by this.
27: The National Transportation Safety Board is expected to lead the investigation. I'm Sharon Reardon.
26: Lindsay Clancy's murder charges will remain after a motion to have them dropped was tossed out by a judge in Massachusetts. Judge William Sullivan denied a motion filed by attorney Kevin Reddington on Thursday that would have found her not guilty of murdering her three children. Clancy's first murder trial ended last month with jurors deadlocked over the insanity defense. She's due back in court on November 2nd. Seattle, Washington police officers are being asked to repay some $13 million to the city. Brad Ford has the details.
0: In 2024, the city made a mistake calculating a retroactive pay increase of 6%. It resulted in larger payments to officers. Some officers could be asked to repay as much as $20,000. The city says it'll negotiate with the Seattle Police Officers Guild to determine how the repayments will be made. The expense is not expected to affect the police department's budget. I'm Brad Ford.
26: And in sports, the NASCAR Cup Series playoffs will roll into Sin City this weekend. The field squares off in the South Point 400 from the Las Vegas Motor Speedway on Sunday. Kyle Larson leads the chase standings after securing victories in two of the last three races. Denny Hamlin, Christopher Bell, Joey Logano, and Ryan Blaney round out the top five of 16 eligible drivers vying for the championship. That's the latest from the KOH News Center. I'm Don Marchand. Time for a look at right now traffic on Reno's Morning News. Here's Kristen Snow.
22: Well, good morning. We are still seeing some slowdown and backup. State Route 439, that is USA Parkway right now in that southbound lane between 80 and Electric Avenue. All other North Nevada roads are in the clear. Drive carefully from the KOH Right Now Traffic Center. I'm Kristen Snow.
23: Lindsay Matherly with your First Alert weather forecast. Today should be partly cloudy. We do have a chance for some areas of smoke across northern Nevada, though, coming from the Dome Fire, which could impact air quality levels. Otherwise, though, it's going to be a dry day today and a warm one. We're going to heat up to 91 degrees here in Reno this afternoon. The record high for today is actually 92. Now, we are going to stay mostly sunny and dry through the weekend with a high of 90 degrees on Saturday and Sunday.
21: And right now, we're looking at 55 degrees. Carson City, Minden, Gardnerville with 50. Gulf Springs now at 53, and we're holding 58 degrees here at KOH Radio Center. 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Time 37, Reno's Morning News Plus for Friday, the 2nd of October underway. I'm Ross Mitchell, and we thank you for joining us here on News Talk 780 KOH, where coming up in just a few moments, we'll focus on the family with Jim Daly here and John Sanchez tracking Wall Street, his next report at 5:53. Well, law enforcement and medical experts out with a new warning about an herbal supplement. Joining us with more on this story is national correspondent Jim Ryan in Dallas-Fort Worth this morning. Happy Friday, Jim.
2: Hey, Ross. Yeah, this all comes about because of the deaths of two students at the University of Mississippi this past week. Two men in separate locations on the campus there at Ole Miss were found dead, and near them were packages, empty packages at least, of kratom. Kratom is this supplement, an herbal supplement that came from Asia about 11 years ago. It purportedly causes, it helps with pain relief, but taken in too great a quantity, it can cause some major health problems, according to health experts. And so, yes, in light of the deaths of those two students, health officials around the country are warning people about it. Some legislators are talking about doing away with it altogether, getting rid of it. You've got states where it's completely banned, in California, Arkansas, for example. Then there are places where it's completely allowed, New York and North Carolina. Then you've got people in the middle, states that are in the middle, like Nevada, where restrictions are being imposed on the sale of kratom.
21: Now, Jim, is kratom available just over the counter, or do you have to have a script for it?
2: No, you don't need a prescription. Yep. It's available in lots of places, in vape shops, for example. Okay. It's available in some gas stations. You can find it almost anywhere in the places where it is legal. But that the number continues to dwindle somewhat as we see the calls to poison control centers nationally increase. Those numbers have gone up by something like 1,200% last year compared to the first year they started noticing this in 2015.
21: Well, I've never heard of it before. Is it the, what is the active ingredient? What is causing the problem here?
2: Well, yes, and that's kind of where the problem comes from. This stuff's been used in Asia for decades, generations. I suppose it's a leaf that is ground up, and it's imported to this country in capsule form. But there is this natural supplement called kratom, but there are also synthetic varieties, which may be more dangerous. Some people would say it's as addictive as opiates in some cases. So, it's still a lot of questions about this. And the regulation of it falls to the individual states. So we have this patchwork of regulations nationwide.
21: So is it illegal to obtain kratom in one state and take it into a state that it is banned, or does that...
2: Well, that's a good question, because let's look, for example, at Illinois.
21: I guess my question is, possession illegal in a state that bans it?
2: Okay. Not necessarily. Some states, I suppose, could outlaw the possession of it altogether, but in most places, you can use it, you can own it, but you can't buy it or sell it.
21: All right. So, kratom, how is that spelled, by the way?
2: K-R-A-T-O-M.
21: All right, look for it at a pharmacy near you and avoid it like the plague. Jim Ryan, thank you for joining us this morning. Have a great weekend, and we'll talk to you next week, sir. Take care.
2: All right, thanks.
21: Have a good one. 540, Jim Ryan for us in Dallas-Fort Worth this morning. KOH News Time, 540.
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1: Here it's News Time 545, and that's time to focus on the family. Here's Jim Daly.
2: A high-powered lawyer once approached author and speaker Dr. Robert Lewis and told him, "My son hates my guts." The dad wanted to heal his relationship with his son, but he believed it was too late. By the time they finished their conversation, Dr. Lewis had changed the dad's mind. It's never too late to reconcile with your child. This father was so hopeful, he headed from the conversation straight to the airport and took a flight to have a meeting with his son face to face. When the dad got to town, he and his son met for dinner. The father looked his son in the eye and said, "I've made a lot of mistakes with you as a dad, and I'm sorry. Will you forgive me?" The son, now a grown man, started weeping. His hate melted away, and he and his father spent the next couple of hours reconnecting. That night, the son called home and said, "Mom, I just had the greatest moment of my life with Dad." You may be like that attorney. Your relationship with one of your children is broken, and you think it's too late to repair the damage. I want to encourage you that it's not. But there is a catch. Your child will need one very important thing from you: the humility to say, "I'm sorry," and to seek forgiveness. Your humility may not erase every deep wound, but it's a key to help you open the door to your child's heart. If you've had a rough road with your child, don't focus on the regrets. Instead, focus on the humility that can smooth it out from here. For Focus on the Family, I'm Jim Daly.
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1: 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As we check for right now traffic, here's Kristen Snow.
7: I'm thinking everybody's home in bed still because area roads are free and clear of any incidents or delays.
1: Just dreaming about commuting.
7: Yeah, it's Friday and the roads are actually really nice and clear. So if you do have to get up and get going, buckle up and drive safely. From the KOH Right Now Traffic Center, I'm Kristen Snow.
8: I'm going away to Lindsay Matherly with your First Alert weather forecast. Partly cloudy skies today. There is a chance for a little bit of smoke from the Dome Fire, which could impact air quality levels. Otherwise, I think people are going to be talking about the temperatures. Are high this afternoon, 91 degrees here in Reno. Tomorrow should be mostly sunny, almost as warm with a high of 90. And we're going to stay at 90 degrees with partly cloudy skies on Sunday. Next week is also looking mostly sunny and dry with daytime highs in the mid-80s.
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9: President Trump weighed in on the botched execution of Christa Pike in Tennessee.
10: It shouldn't be very difficult.
9: Trump made the comment Thursday when he was asked by a reporter about it. She survived two lethal injections on Wednesday. Republican Senator Marsha Blackburn of Tennessee says the state should consider making the electric chair its primary method of execution after the failed attempt. New York Governor Kathy Hochul says she's lost confidence in the prosecutors involved in the alleged Cornell University frat house gang rape case, so she's taking the case out of their hands. In New York, Andrew Whitman.
11: In a statement Thursday night, Hochul cited new information that, quote, raises serious questions about the investigation conducted by the Cornell Police Department and the decision by the Tompkins County District Attorney not to prosecute the rape case. Hochul signing an executive order appointing State Attorney General Letitia James as special prosecutor in the case, authorizing her to investigate and present evidence to a grand jury. In New York, I'm Andrew Whitman.
9: OpenAI has reportedly cut ties with three safety workers who reportedly shared company information with an AI safety organization. The Wall Street Journal says it's not clear if the unnamed researchers also shared their security concerns within the company. Another long, dangerous heat wave will settle in today and last for 1 week or longer in Southern California. More from Mark Mayfield.
12: The hottest parts of the Southland are likely to break 100 today. It could be even hotter tomorrow. The National Weather Service says an extreme heat warning is going to run from 10 a.m. today through 8 p.m. on Thursday. Humidity is expected to increase Monday through Wednesday as moisture from Hurricane Rachel approaches. Forecasters say that long-range models show conditions could begin improving around October 10th.
9: I'm Michael Cass.
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1: KOH News Time 5:53 as we get another look at pre-market activity on Wall Street and the peak at overseas trading. Whilst we're at it, here is John Sanchez. How are we doing?
22: Well, doing very well, much higher than last report, Ross. A very weak non-farm payroll number, go figure, weak number, market rallies. We're up 388 on the Dow futures, last report up 218. NASDAQ futures higher by 331, last report up 188. And the S&P's just about doubled, actually right on the nose from last report. They're now up 64. Let's go to oil. It's weakened a bit further, down $3.45, $89.42 a barrel. Gold rising $39.60 at $4,241.90. And over to the ever-so-important bond yields, now down 5 basis points on the 10-year at a yield of 5.18. And that is the reason why the futures have picked up. Bond yields tumbling on this weaker than expected number. So what was it? Well, once again, depending upon whose estimate you're looking at, Wall Street was predicting somewhere between 80 to 100,000 jobs created in the month of September. Not even close. Only 29,000 jobs created. August number, just to refresh everybody's memory, we had 133,000 jobs created.
1: Yeah.
22: We move over to the private sector on Wednesday. ADP said 90,000 jobs were created. Government said, nope, 46,000 jobs were created. And the previous month, 89,000. So pretty significant drop there also. Unemployment rate did edge up. They were looking for that number to remain identical, but it didn't. Last report, we're up 4.1. Today's report, up 4.2% unemployment rate. Average hourly earnings is up just 0.1%. Average work week holding steady, no change at 34.4 hours. All right, let's go around the world and let you know how everybody fared overnight or currently faring. We'll go over to Japan. They finished with a Decent loss, down 648 points, 0.94%. Trade level there, 68,309. Over to Hong Kong, down 641 points, 2.6% loss. And China rising at 12 points, or 0.31%. And currently over in the Eurozone, right now we have Germany on the upside by 272 points, 1.08%. France rising 44 points, 0.57%. London gaining 32 points, or 0.31%. Ross, back with you in 30 minutes with the pre-market movers and the shakers. From the office of Sanchez Gaunt Capital Management, I'm John Sanchez, Newstalk 780 KOH.
1: 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KOH News Time 5:56.
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1: 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Here's Kristen Snow.
7: Well, good morning. Looks like your Friday morning commute is looking perfect. We actually have no delays or reports at this time. From KOH Right Now Traffic Center, I'm Kristen Snow.
8: I'm Call Away to Lindsay Matherly with your First Alert weather forecast. Despite some extra clouds and the chance for some areas of smoke today from the Dome Fire, our temperatures are going to be warming up all the way to 91 degrees here in Reno, close to the record high for today. Partly cloudy skies through the afternoon, and then tonight, overnight low of 54 degrees. We are expecting mostly sunny skies tomorrow for your Saturday, almost as warm with a high of 90, and we're going to peak at 90 degrees again on Sunday.
1: 51 Minden, Garterville, 55 Carson City, Spanish Springs checking in with 52 degrees, Cold Springs 53, and we've got 59 degrees here at KOH Radio Center. 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And we'll check in with Kim Commando for her digital consumer tech update at 6:15.
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0: I'm Sherry Preston. Final jobs report before the midterms. We've just learned that U.S. employers added a disappointing 29,000 jobs to the economy in September when 90,000 were expected. The unemployment rate has also ticked up. ABC's Jim Ryan with more on how much Americans who are working are making.
3: Job growth has improved over the past year and unemployment has stayed relatively low at 4.2% in September. But wage growth is a potential problem area. Average earnings last month rose 3% to $37.81 an hour compared with September of last year. But that's been outpaced by inflation spurred by the U.S.-Iran war.
0: New York Attorney General Tish James has been appointed special prosecutor to oversee the Cornell rape case, as New York Governor Kathy Hochul says she no longer has confidence in the local DA who did not file charges 2 years ago when it happened. ABC's Aaron Katursky with more on new evidence.
5: We're reading more of those vile Snapchat messages shared among more than 50 fraternity brothers during the alleged assault. The friend Jane Doe went to see that night messaging the group a photo that appears to show her in the bedroom. One brother asking, shop still open? Another saying, LFG. That friend of Jane Doe's inviting them all to the room, writing, boys, come whip it out.
0: The woman is suing Cornell and the frat. In Tennessee, still a lot of questions about the botched execution of Krista Pike.
6: The state's Department of Corrections saying it followed protocol, which has been used more than 100 times in that county without fail. Witnesses say Pike first gave her last words as she received the initial dose of the sedative.
9: Witnesses report hearing moaning and snoring before the second lethal injection was attempted. Then they could hear her breathing loudly for nearly an hour.
0: ABC's Whit Johnson, the captain of the Fly Dubai plane that almost went down over Saudi Arabia, says he thought he was going to die when his co-pilot attacked him. But he thought also if he didn't get the cockpit door open, all the passengers on board would die too. 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
11: KOH News time is 6:02. Here's the latest from the KOH News Center. I'm Don Marchand. The Reno Police Department says it's arrested three people in connection with a copper wire theft investigation. They say the suspects were involved in a series of copper wire thefts in the Stead area, resulting in losses of more than $100,000. The investigation began after AT&T reported multiple copper wire thefts in the area of the 9900 block of North Virginia Street. Investigators say the suspects were targeted in that area in the early morning hours and caught them returning to collect the wire after it had been cut and staged. A vehicle that was associated with the investigation was located on September 24th, and officers conducted a traffic stop of the driver. The driver, Christopher Kahn, was arrested on an active warrant, as well as new charges related to allegedly having a fictitious registration, no insurance, and possession of meth. A Northern Nevada foundation is investing in aviation and aerospace education, with leaders pointing out that the region's existing infrastructure has an opportunity to grow the industry. The George W. Gilmont Foundation is awarding $59,000 in scholarships to 49 students pursuing aviation, drone, and aerospace opportunities. The scholarships can help cover flight training, pilot certification, drone licensing, airframe and power plant certification, and other aviation-related programs. Free pet adoption for certain large dogs is still in effect until this Sunday. The Nevada Humane Society says it's taking place at their locations in Reno here and in Carson City. Pet adoption fees are being waived through Sunday for dogs that are older than 6 months and weigh more than 60 pounds. Large dogs sometimes take a little bit longer to find their forever home, so it's an extra incentive to look for that new addition to your family. California's high-speed rail project is behind schedule and struggling to meet its goals. Dina Kodiak has more.
12: Most state proposals to keep the Merced to Bakersfield segment on track have failed, except for a new law that lets the Rail Authority grant building permits on its own land. Plans to use local tax money and speed up construction faced strong opposition and did not move forward. Already delayed and over budget, the project depends on getting more funding and quick approval from lawmakers. Critics say the Rail Authority and lawmakers share the blame for not moving key ideas forward, putting the project's future at risk. I'm Dina Kodiak.
11: The NTSB says the Amazon cargo jet that crashed while landing at the Miami International Airport was flying too high and too fast as it crossed the runway threshold. That's according to its preliminary report that came out yesterday. The Boeing 767 then ran off the runway, crashed, killed five people in a cargo van back on September 6th. Cal Fire has launched a new app giving Californians real-time information about wildfires and other emergencies. Sharon Reardon gives us the details.
2: Cal Fire Chief Joe Tyler made the announcement on Thursday. AwareCA puts incident updates, evacuation warnings and orders, emergency alerts, shelter locations, and hazard maps all in one place. Users can also save locations they want to monitor and customize how far away they want to receive alerts. One of AwareCA's most interesting features allows users to track emergency response aircraft and their flight paths in 3D. Tyler says the agency's website had 100 million views last year, with most visitors looking for wildfire information. The AwareCA map can be downloaded on Apple and Android devices. I'm Sharon Reardon.
11: And in sports, checking in on your morning betting lines for the Las Vegas Raiders and San Francisco 49ers. According to ESPN, the Raiders are getting no love here. Despite being 3-0 on the season, they're still 4.5-point underdogs at home to the Kansas City Chiefs on Sunday. Total on that game sits at 47.5. The Niners, who are also 3-0, are a 3-point favorite over the visiting Denver Broncos at Levi's Stadium. That total also sits at 47.5. That's the latest from the KOH News Center. I'm Don Marchand. Time for a look at right now traffic on Reno's Morning News. Here's Kristen Snow.
7: Good morning and happy Friday. Northern Nevada roads continue to look fantastic. No delays or slowdowns to report. From the KOH Right Now Traffic Center, I'm Kristen Snow.
8: Good morning. I'm Cola Waits to Lindsay Matherly with your First Alert weather forecast. Today should be partly cloudy. We do have a chance for some areas of smoke across Northern Nevada, though, coming from the Dome Fire, which could impact air quality levels. Otherwise, though, it's going to be a dry day today and a warm one. We're going to heat up to 91 degrees here in Reno this afternoon. The record high for today is actually 92. Now, we are going to stay mostly sunny and dry through the weekend with a high of 90 degrees on Saturday and Sunday.
1: And right now, 52 degrees. Minden, Gardnerville, Carson City now with 53. Spanish Springs as well, and we've dropped to 57 degrees here at KOH Radio Center. Here we choose time, 6:07. Good morning and happy Friday, the second day of October. I'm Ross Mitchell, Don Marchand at the Anchor Editor's Desk, Kristen Snow, and right now, where's the traffic center? Right? Where's everybody?
7: I don't know. Sleeping.
1: Just sleeping, you think? Okay. Or better behave so not causing any problems. Traffic updates for you every 10 minutes or so from the Right Now Traffic Center. John Sanchez, tracking Wall Street, his next update at 6:23. And look at pre-market movers and shakers along the way. We'll check in with Kim Commando for her digital consumer tech update. Right now, though, let us check out some nerd news. Or This Week in Science. Yes, it's time for the most important news for your brain. A quick rundown of This Week in Science. Starting with this, scientists are studying what life might be like on Mars. And they've just found out that sperm may have a tougher time navigating in space-like conditions. Now, they did an experiment that simulated weightlessness and found that sperm were not as successful traveling through a narrow channel. Love to know what the experiment was. The good news is that reproduction didn't stop entirely, but it was hampered enough to suggest that future Moon or Mars colonies may need to think about reproduction challenges, too. Elsewhere, a former pilot by the name of Andy Green was the man who set the world speed record nearly three decades ago when he traveled over 763 miles per hour in a jet car, which, by the way, is faster than the speed of sound. Now, Andy is back. But this time, he set a new land speed record with a hydrogen-powered vehicle. He got it up to 406 miles an hour at the Bonneville Salt Flats in Utah. And a new study found that if humans switch to genetically modified milk, it could dramatically reduce the amount of land needed for dairy production. It is a process called precision fermentation, and it uses yeast to create the same milk proteins found in cow's milk, but without having to raise any cows. A recent study from Imperial College in London found that replacing conventional milk with lab-produced dairy proteins could use up to 96% less land, and no doubt probably smell a lot better, too. And finally, you know, a sprinter's first task is to react to the starting pistol. Well, now a button-clicking experiment suggests how quickly people respond to a cue may actually depend on part, whether you're inhaling or exhaling. Volunteers' reaction times were faster when they exhaled or held their breath, compared with when they inhaled, according to researchers in iScience. Ken Paller and Erica Yamazaki, then both cognitive neuroscientists at Northwestern University, made their discovery while studying breathing patterns to find treatments for sleep apnea. They determined how sleepy 35 volunteers were with a simple reaction time test. The volunteers were tasked with clicking a button when an on-screen red square turned yellow. Yamazaki realized that because the volunteers' breathing was recorded through short tubes in the nose throughout the task, the researchers could also check whether inhaling or exhaling influenced reaction times. And reaction times were, on average, 41 milliseconds faster during exhale than inhale. And the finding held regardless of how sleepy or alert the volunteers were. Now, that might not sound like a huge difference, but Noah Lyles won the 2024 Olympic men's 100-meter final by 0.005 of a second. So those 41 milliseconds would have made the difference between Lyles winning and possibly finishing fourth. So there you go. And the relationship between breath and brain appears to be rather complex. 2016 study found reaction times were faster during inhalation than exhalation in tests of recall and facial recognition as well. So there you go. Some top stories from the Nerd News Department, or, as we like to say, this week in science.

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2: 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Here's Kim Commando.
3: 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According to Reuters, McDonald's is using AI to determine your breaking point. 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They call it dynamic pricing, much like the airlines. People in Boston may be willing to pay more than, say, people in Albuquerque. Even stores in the same city can vary prices based on what part of town they're in, and maybe even what season it is. I mean, an icy Coke sounds so much better in July than it does in January. Thankfully, there's always a KFC with fixed prices around the corner. Get more tips like this in your inbox every morning for free. 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
2: 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As we check right now traffic, here is Kristen Snow.
4: Well, good morning. Starting to see just a few slowdowns on the map up on North McCarran eastbound between Sullivan and Pyramid, and some light traffic northbound South McCarran at Nugget Avenue. From the KOH Right Now Traffic Center, I'm Kristen Snow.
5: I'm going away to Lindsay Matherly with your First Alert weather forecast. Partly cloudy skies today. There is a chance for a little bit of smoke from the Dome Fire, which could impact air quality levels. Otherwise, I think people are going to be talking about the temperatures. Our high this afternoon, 91 degrees here in Reno. Tomorrow should be mostly sunny, almost as warm with a high of 90. And we're going to stay at 90 degrees with partly cloudy skies on Sunday. Next week is also looking mostly sunny and dry with daytime highs in the mid-80s.
2: And right now, 53 degrees, Cold Springs, Spanish Springs, Carson City, checking in with a sweltering 53 degrees as well, and we're holding 57 here at KOH Radio Center. 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From lawns and

0: A Dubai passenger plane that was taking 174 people from Dubai to Israel earlier this week when he was stabbed in the cockpit by his co-pilot, who was subdued by passengers. Sean Diddy Combs is reportedly in solitary confinement following a report about his life behind bars. Lizzie Radabali with more.
1: According to NBC News, the rap mogul is living large while serving time at the Fort Dix Federal Prison in New Jersey. Sources say Diddy was paying several inmates to do his chores and give him massages. Prisoners who stayed at the same unit also claim that Combs was able to smuggle in banned items like cell phones and liquor. A representative for Combs said the report was simply describing the average prison experience. Meanwhile, a spokesperson for the Bureau of Prisons would neither confirm nor deny if Combs was moved into the special housing unit. I'm Lizzie Radabali.
0: Dozens are injured in a 50-car pileup in South Carolina. The chain reaction collision happened Thursday morning on I-95 north of Charleston when vehicles drove into a thick fog bank over Lake Marion. Local officials said 15 tractor trailers and 50 cars crashed into each other, bringing traffic to a standstill in both directions and injuring multiple people. About 10 million Americans are not seeking treatment for high blood pressure despite potentially needing it. More from Tammy Trujillo.
2: That's according to research from the American Heart Association and American College of Cardiology.
3: And if you look at the risk over 10 years, hypertension may account for almost 200,000 to 300,000 deaths that could be prevented.
2: Dr. Grant Reed with the Cleveland Clinic says symptoms may not be noticeable, so blood pressure screenings in childhood and adulthood should be done at checkups.
0: I'm Michael Kast.
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38: 629, Kristen Snows in the KOH Right Now Traffic Center.
39: Good morning and happy Friday. Starting to see a little light traffic and slowing out of the North Valleys at Golden Valley. Light traffic eastbound North McCarran between Sullivan and Rock Boulevard. And finally, we do have some congestion both directions at the Nugget Avenue overpass area in Sparks. From the KOH Right Now Traffic Center, Kristen Snow.
40: I'm KOH's Lindsay Matherly with your First Alert weather forecast. Despite some extra clouds and the chance for some areas of smoke today from the Dome Fire, our temperatures are going to be warming up all the way to 91 degrees here in Reno, close to the record high for today. Partly cloudy skies through the afternoon, and then tonight, overnight low of 54 degrees. We are expecting mostly sunny skies tomorrow for your Saturday, almost as warm with a high of 90, and we're going to peak at 90 degrees again on Sunday.
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0: ABC News, I'm Sherry Preston. The nation's latest unemployment report shows anemic job growth in September, with just 29,000 jobs added to the economy, well short of analyst expectations. Mortgage rates also surging to their highest level in years. New development in the Cornell University rape case.
1: New York Governor Kathy Hochul has removed the district attorney from the case, saying she has lost faith in him, instead turning the matter over to the state attorney general.
0: ABC's Aaron Katursky, the woman accusing seven Chi Phi fraternity brothers of gang rape, is suing the school. She says she came forward shortly after it happened 2 years ago, but no charges were ever filed. President Trump campaigning again today. On Thursday, he went to Texas, where Trump loyalist Ken Paxton is, for now, trailing Democrat James Tallarico in the Senate race. And actor Michael Douglas is out with a new memoir, saying he and Kathleen Turner were lovers and that they kept their affair secret for years. They met on the set of Romancing the Stone in 1984. This is ABC News.
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3: KOH News Time is 6:31. Here's the latest from the KOH News Department. I'm Don Marchand. Crews responded to a vehicle versus horse collision on U.S. 95A involving multiple wild horses on Thursday night, that according to North Lyon Fire. The crash occurred around 11:30 in the evening. Upon arrival, crews found a heavily damaged vehicle with two occupants. Both occupants of the involved vehicle refused medical treatment at the scene. Authorities say crews worked alongside the Nevada Highway Patrol to secure the area and temporarily close traffic in both directions while hazards were addressed. One horse was killed in the collision. Another one was severely injured. Additional horses also were reported in the area, and Wild Horse Connection was contacted to assist. A Republican running for the District 2 congressional seat in northern Nevada says an inaccurate description of his military service was due to a campaign staff error. David Flippo was a maintenance and logistics officer in the Air Force when he earned a Bronze Star. However, that medal was given without valor because he was not in combat. But his campaign literature says that it was with valor. Flippo says that that mistake was made by a campaign staffer, but now some of the political donors tell KOLO-TV that they want their money back. The state of Nevada has received federal approval to provide Medicaid coverage to inmates before they're released. The Centers for Medicare and Medicaid Services approved Nevada's waiver, meaning that it can now cover health services for eligible youth and adult inmates. Those eligible for Medicaid who are leaving jails and prisons can begin treatment, fill prescriptions, and connect with community providers before they're released. Drivers in West Reno are being urged to prepare as the Regional Transportation Commission begins a repaving project that will bring major traffic congestion and changes to West 4th Street starting today. The work will stretch from parts of downtown to McCarran Boulevard and will last at least 3 weeks as crews work to finish that project. Crews are adding multiple multi-use paths along the roadway and roundabouts both at Summit Ridge and Stoker. There will be a full closure on 4th Street between Vine and Keystone starting today. Detour routes will send drivers to 5th Street, 2nd Street, and Ralston to avoid the construction. Next week, there will be two one-way closures. 4th Street will be one-way from Keystone to Stoker, westbound only. The detour for that closure will take drivers up Stoker Street to 7th Street. A new study finds that most car companion apps share driver data with outside companies, raising privacy concerns. Researchers from Northeastern University and Consumer Reports tested 30 apps and found that 28 shared data with advertising or analytical firms. 7 apps shared identifying information, including names, vehicle ID numbers, or precise locations. Amazon, Google, Meta, and Microsoft were among the companies receiving the data, with several Tesla and GM models among those linked to the most outside firms. Researchers say drivers may have to choose between protecting their privacy and keeping certain connected car features. The family of Renee Good is suing the U.S. government and Trump officials. Good was shot and killed by ICE operations in Minneapolis in January, with the event creating a national firestorm. The lawsuit goes after the U.S. government for wrongful death, as well as ICE agent Jonathan Ross, former Homeland Security Chief Christine Noem, and others. Americans doled out over $160 billion using Buy Now, Pay Later plans last year. That, according to research from the Federal Reserve economists. Experts say these plans are increasingly being used for everyday expenses, including groceries, bills, transportation, and even rent. Pay in 4 plans accounted for about half of that spending, with use of those plans up to, with use of those plans up nearly 80% since 2023. And in sports, the NASCAR Cup Series will roll into Las Vegas this weekend. The field squares off in the South Point 400 at the Las Vegas Motor Speedway on Sunday. Kyle Larson leads the chase standings after securing wins in 2 of the last 3 races. Denny Hamlin, Christopher Bell, Joey Logano, and Ryan Blaney round out the top 5 of the 16 eligible drivers vying for the championship. That's the latest from the KOH News Center. I'm Don Marchand. Time for a look at right now traffic on Reno's Morning News. Here's Kristen Snow.
39: Well, good morning. Starting to see a little bit of light traffic out on Northern Nevada roads. For your Friday travel, if you're coming out of the North Valleys, we're slowing down at 395 south between Golden and Panther, a bit further up between North McCarran and Audi Boulevard. Up on North McCarran itself, we've got some slowdown mostly in the eastbound lane between El Rancho and Pyramid Way. Light traffic at the Nugget Avenue overpass and State Route 439 USA Parkway between 80 and Electric Avenue in the southbound lane. From the KOH Right Now Traffic Center, I'm Kristen Snow.
40: Good morning. I'm Cola Waits to Lindsay Matherly with your First Alert weather forecast. Today should be partly cloudy. We do have a chance for some areas of smoke across northern Nevada, though, coming from the Dome Fire, which could impact air quality levels. Otherwise, though, it's going to be a dry day today and a warm one. We're going to heat up to 91 degrees here in Reno this afternoon. The record high for today is actually 92. Now, we are going to stay mostly sunny and dry through the weekend with a high of 90 degrees on Saturday and Sunday.
38: And right now, we are looking at 54 degrees, Carson City, 58 here at KOH Radio Center. 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I'm Ross Mitchell, and we thank you for joining us here on News Talk 780 KOH. Don Marchand at the anchor editor desk, Kristen Stone, the right now traffic center. John Sanchez tracking Wall Street. He'll have a look at the opening numbers for us at 6:53. And along the way, we'll get the scoop from the goop, Dr. Sanjay Gupta. Some tips to help you lead a healthier life. Right now, though, time to check in with our Hollywood insider, Lisa Johnson-Mandel from AtHomeInHollywood.com, her website, also a Rotten Tomatoes critic. And one of my favorite things to say each and every week is, Happy Friday, Lisa.
4: Happy Friday to you, too.
38: All right, ooh, so... Go ahead.
4: Yeah, it's exciting time at the box office
38: well,
4: this
38: is.
4: Weekend.
38: We
4: oh
38: got
4: my gosh.
38: We got a dark comedy, I understand, as well, and that has something to do with Tom Cruise and John Goodman's back on the screen, and Anne Hathaway, and so on and so forth. It is a big weekend.
4: It's a huge party, and let me tell you, it couldn't be a more controversial one, because Digger is the Tom Cruise movie you've been hearing so much about, and... While critics are decidedly split, but I say, damn the naysayers, this film is genius.
38: All right, well, tell us about it.
4: Yeah, okay, as you've doubtlessly heard, Tom Cruise is in a fat suit that took 5 hours to apply the first time, and then he got him down to 1 hour.
38: You know, if they had hired me for that role, I could have saved them a lot of time.
4: It's true. All
38: right, thanks.
4: I don't know. he did. Anyway, he plays an all-powerful, all-insane oil baron whose drilling has threatened the lives of millions of Europeans and then some. And all he cares about is his reputation. So together with an equally insane president played by John Goodman and against the best advice of his best scientist played by Riz Ahmed, and all three of these guys deserve Academy Awards as far as I'm concerned, they belligerently scheme to save their own reputations, and they don't care what effect it has on the rest of the world. So it all takes place in a remarkably designed setting, Digger's Mansion, which is just incredible. But except for something there is distinctly off, you notice. You don't quite understand how this is all working. But just go with it, is my advice, and enjoy the bombastic happenings and the intriguing sets, because all will be revealed soon enough. Mm. They will tell you exactly what is happening and why. And it's unlike any movie you've ever seen, and that's a credit to the director, Alejandro Iñárritu, for his off-the-charts imagination. And in my book, this is a must-see.
38: Now, I understand that Tom Cruise's character and his company, because of their digging and searching for oil, have caused glaciers to break free, massive flooding from tsunamis, and even the threat of nuclear retaliation from affected countries that would wipe out most of humanity. So I can see why people might not be real happy with him.
4: Yes, the end is near, and this guy is desperately trying to spin it. Now, you know, the interesting thing is, I mean, Tom Cruise is absolutely covered with latex, and the only thing you can recognize him are his eyes.
38: Mm.
4: But they are insane through the whole movie.
38: Oh, yeah.
4: And I think, now that is acting. If you can act covered with all that crap and still come through just so powerfully and so interestingly, boy, I think he deserves an Academy Award for it.
38: Well, in my case, my claustrophobia would prevent me from playing that role, I would think.
4: Ooh,
38: right?
4: Yeah.
38: I could not
4: do that. I guess it would. Oh, my gosh, you would feel
38: closed in
4: completely.
38: Okay.
4: Yeah.
38: Meanwhile, we've got Verity with Dakota Johnson, Anne Hathaway, and Josh Hartnett, right?
4: Yeah, and that one is actually, it's tracking higher. They think it's going to make more money than Digger, despite Tom Cruise's star power.
38: Interesting.
4: It's kind of a scatterbrained adaptation of another Colleen Hoover chick lit novel. It's a psychological thriller about a renowned author who has become incapacitated, and then a struggling writer, that's Dakota Johnson, Anne Hathaway, of course, is the renowned author. She relocates to the author's estate to ghostwrite for her, because she can't write for herself. And then as she does this, there's some disturbing facts that are uncovered regarding the author's backstory, if you will, her life, and also her husband. Some strange things are going on. So,
38: her shady husband, Josh Hartnett, right?
4: Exactly.
38: Okay.
4: And it has a lower rating than Digger. Digger is not a rated fresh. Digger's sitting at 54 right now. It's got my positive review there propping it up. But anyway, Verity has a lower rating. It's got 47%. Most of the critics are feeling that it's overcast. It's definitely overcast. You know, a lot of great talent in a not-so-great movie.
38: Right.
4: So that's, you know, the two, you know, even Tom Cruise is not expected to outperform Anne Hathaway. Verity is expected to be number one.
38: All right, and Colleen Hoover, I believe she also wrote It Ends With Us, the movie that
4: became
38: that movie, right, with Clive Lee and Justin Baldoni.
4: Yeah, that was a problematic film, too.
38: Yes, indeed it was. All right, so now my favorite part of our Friday chats, your streaming pick of the week.
4: Okay, you are going to love this one. Called Brothers, and it's on Apple TV. You got Woody Harrelson and Matthew McConaughey, and they play fictionalized versions of themselves. And they're best friends, and it's just a hilarious comedy series about the best friends finding out that they may actually be brothers.
38: Oh, boy.
4: Yeah, it's obvious these guys are having the time of their lives spoofing themselves. It's a kind of a meta series, which makes for a great time for those who are of us watching. You know, if the actors are having fun, we're having fun. And it addresses some of the long believed rumors about these guys.
38: Mm-hmm.
4: In the end of the first episode, this is not a spoiler, but Matthew McConaughey reveals that he's thinking about running for the governor of Texas.
38: Ah. Well, all right.
4: It's been a rumor that's been out there forever. Yeah.
38: Indeed.
4: Yeah, it's so fun. It's so fun watching him navigate that.
5: All right, so between the two, Digger and Verity, you would probably go to see Verity over Digger, would you?
4: Oh, no, no, no, no.
5: Just the other
4: Digger
5: way around.
4: By far. I love Digger.
5: Even though most of your colleagues think that Verity will outdo Digger at the box office.
4: Yeah, okay. Yeah. The guys who make those kind of predictions think that Verity just might. I don't think so. I think Tom Cruise has the star power to draw everybody in, even though a lot of people are panning the film.
5: You know, I'm even wondering if I could watch somebody running around in latex like that.
4: Well, you know,
5: Mark
4: it looks
5: Foster.
4: Very natural.
5: Oh, okay.
4: It looks very natural.
5: Right.
4: It really does. And,
5: okay.
4: And, yeah, it's, and, you know, he's got clothes on and everything, but, I mean, yep. His face, you can't believe it. Look at the trailer. It's really uncanny.
5: Okay. All right, well, as they say, when it comes to latex, natural is best, right? KOH News Time 6:40.
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24: A better life with Dr. Sanjay Gupta.
25: If you've got a teenager, you probably suspect their phone is stealing their sleep. And now a new study confirms it. Researchers at UCSF found more than half of American teens are on their phones between 10 at night and 6 in the morning. That's on school nights. A lot of them are scrolling in the dead of the night between midnight and 4 a.m. And that matters because teens need 8 to 10 hours of sleep a night. Their growing brains do some of their most important work, like learning and steadying their emotions while they rest. 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
38: Right now, traffic on KOH 650, 10 before 7. Here's Kristen.
16: Good morning. Light traffic coming out of the North Valley southbound between Golden and Panther Valley. A bit further down, we've got some heavier traffic southbound 395 between North McCarran and Audi Boulevard. Light traffic and slowing up on North McCarran eastbound between 395 and Pyramid Way, both directions at the Nugget Avenue overpass in Sparks. And finally, we are starting to see some slowdown of 445 Pyramid Highway between Eagle Canyon and Highland Ranch Parkway. From the KOH Right Now Traffic Center, I'm Kristen Snow.
40: I'm going away to Lindsay Matherly with your First Alert weather forecast. Partly cloudy skies today. There is a chance for a little bit of smoke from the Dome Fire, which could impact air quality levels. Otherwise, I think people are going to be talking about the temperatures. Our high this afternoon, 91 degrees here in Reno. Tomorrow should be mostly sunny, almost as warm with a high of 90. And we're going to stay at 90 degrees with partly cloudy skies on Sunday. Next week is also looking mostly sunny and dry with daytime highs in the mid-80s.
38: Bank of Inns now 51 degrees. Minden, Gardnerville, Carson City checking in this morning with 52 degrees. We're holding at 54 Cold Springs, and we've bumped down to 57 here at KOH Radio Center.
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17: The government's always closely watched monthly jobs report is out. The Bureau of Labor Statistics has 29,000 non-farm payroll jobs were created in September. That's down from 162,000 seen in August. Business correspondent Brian Chung.
18: That is well below what economists were expecting. They were hoping to see something like 84,000. So that at just 29,000 is only a fraction of that. The unemployment rate also did tick up a little bit to 4.2%.
17: The U.S. is sending another aircraft carrier to the Middle East in its war with Iran. Reports say a Marine Expeditionary Unit and the USS Theodore Roosevelt are heading to the region, making it the third aircraft carrier sent to Iran. And Krista Pike is receiving life-saving medical care after two lethal injections by the state of Tennessee failed to kill her. Attorneys for the death row inmate say she remains in critical condition. I'm Michael Kastner.
3: The University of Nevada men's basketball season is right around the corner. 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
16: Well, good morning. Starting to see things pick up just a bit out on area roads for Friday commute. 395 South in areas between Golden Valley and Audi Boulevard. 580 South at Moana. I-80 West into that shoulder area heading up northbound. Both directions in Sparks at the Nugget Avenue overpass. A little bit heavier traffic northbound South McCarran between Glendale and Nugget Avenue. And finally, some slowing out of Spanish Springs southbound between Eagle Canyon and Highland Branch. From the KOH Right Now Traffic Center, I'm Kristen Snow.
40: I'm KOH's Lindsay Matherly with your First Alert weather forecast. Despite some extra clouds and the chance for some areas of smoke today from the Dome Fire, our temperatures are going to be warming up all the way to 91 degrees here in Reno, close to the record high for today. Partly cloudy skies through the afternoon, and then tonight, overnight low of 54 degrees. We are expecting mostly sunny skies tomorrow for your Saturday, almost as warm with a high of 90, and we're going to peak at 90 degrees again on Sunday.
38: And right now, Minden Gardnerville checking in with a 51 degree mark, 52 Carson City, Cold Springs now 54, 53 Spanish Springs, and we're still holding 57 here at KOH Radio Center. 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
0: 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KWich News Time, 6:59. Good morning and happy Friday, the 2nd of October. I'm Ross Mitchell. We thank you for joining us. Don Marchand at the Anchor Editor's Desk. Kristen Snow in the Right Now Traffic Center. Just ahead at 7:15, your Sean Hannity Morning Minute. And Krista Pike in critical condition after her botched execution attempt in Tennessee. So what happens next? We'll get an update just ahead.
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11: From ABC News. I'm Sherry Preston. A snapshot of the U.S. economy a month before the midterms. 29,000 jobs were created last month, far fewer than analysts had estimated, and it could be because of AI. Here's ABC's Elizabeth Schulze.
17: A little bit of what we might be seeing here is the impact of AI specifically. When you think about how the build-out of data centers is contributing to construction jobs, but then you've got those industries like insurance or financial services that have been really quick to adopt AI, that's where you're seeing job losses. And this really does kind of explain that push-pull of the impact of AI in the workforce pretty much playing out now in real time in this economic data.
11: New York Governor Kathy Hochul a few moments ago on the Cornell rape investigation.
18: We are ensuring that all the facts of this case are brought into the light.
11: She has appointed New York Attorney General Tish James as special prosecutor as new text conversations from some of the frat brothers allegedly involved come to light. ABC's Aaron Katursky.
19: Text messages reviewed by ABC News show a second fraternity brother and one of her alleged attackers writing, "I just wanted to apologize for how things went down the other night." She responded, "At the end of the day, none of the sexual stuff was illegal, and honestly, I really liked being with you." Nearly 2 weeks later, Jane Doe's view appeared to change. "Let's be clear that 90% of what happened that night was not consensual." She added, "All I remember after that was you giving me ketamine."
11: Investigations continue into the Fly Dubai cockpit attack in which the pilot nearly died and the plane nearly crashed. The pilot now talking about it.
20: Smit Mashal on a video call with India's prime minister describing the moments after he was attacked by his fellow pilot, saying, "At that moment, I was fighting for my life," adding, "I realized that the aircraft is going down, and I told myself, this is the last push, Smit. The door is right there." And I was still getting hit, but I opened the door.
11: That's ABC's Tom Sophie Burridge. You're listening to ABC News.
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22: KOH News Time is 7:02. Here's the latest from the KOH News Center. I'm Don Marchand. At least one person is dead after three vehicles collided in South Lake Tahoe yesterday. Investigators say it happened at the intersection of Highway 50 and Meadowvale Drive. At about 1:30 in the afternoon, the driver of a Subaru BRZ drifted into the right shoulder, then overcorrected and crashed into oncoming traffic. The Subaru hit a Toyota RAV4 and then hit a Dodge Ram pickup. The woman driving the Subaru was declared dead at the scene. The Reno Police Department has said it's arrested three people in connection with a copper wire theft investigation. They say the suspects were involved in a series of copper wire thefts instead, and it resulted in losses of more than $100,000. An investigation began after AT&T reported multiple copper wire thefts in the area of 9900 North Virginia Street. Investigators say the suspects were targeted in that area in the early morning hours, and then they would return to collect the wire after it had been cut and staged. A vehicle associated with the investigation was located on September 24th. Officers conducted a traffic stop on the driver, Christopher Kahn. Kahn was arrested on an active warrant, as well as on new charges related to allegedly having a fictitious registration, no insurance, and possession of meth. Southwest Airlines launched year-round nonstop service between the Reno Tahoe International Airport and the Nashville International Airport yesterday. R&O and Southwest Airlines celebrated the inaugural flight on Thursday with community leaders, Southwest Airline leadership, and airport employees. They gathered at the ski statue inside the airport terminal. The new service marks another milestone for R&O's ongoing effort to expand nonstop connectivity and provide travelers with more convenient options to destinations across the country. The statewide average price for gas is down a penny today. AAA says the average cost for a gallon of self-serve in the state of Nevada is at $4.48. The most expensive gas can be found in Mineral County. That's actually selling for $6.06. The least expensive price is in White Pine County, where gas is $4.91. In Clark County, it's selling on average, rather, for $5.50. And here in Washoe County, the average price is $5.90. With the rape allegation making headlines at Cornell University, a new poll asks if sexual assault on campus is a serious problem. Rory O'Neill reports.
5: One half of Americans believe sexual assault on college campuses is a very serious problem. Another third in the YouGov poll call it somewhat serious. The poll numbers are roughly the same across age groups, but women, blacks, and Democrats were more likely to consider campus sex assault a very serious threat. The poll was taken after a rape investigation was reported at Cornell University. I'm Rory O'Neill.
22: And in sports, the wild card round of the Major League Baseball playoffs wrapped up on Thursday with the Atlanta Braves knocking off the Philadelphia Phillies 6-2. Great story coming out of this game is that former Hug High pitcher Ray Kerr started for the Braves yesterday. Kerr went 3 1/3 innings for the Braves, giving up just one hit and striking out two. The league championship series will get underway tomorrow with the Cleveland Guardians hosting the Chicago White Sox. The New York Yankees will open their best-of-five series with the Rays in Tampa Bay. The Los Angeles Dodgers will entertain the Braves, while the Milwaukee Brewers will host the San Diego Padres. That's the latest from the KOH News Center. I'm Don Marchand. Time for a look at right now traffic on Reno's Morning News. Here's Kristen Snow.
16: Well, good morning. Continuing to see a few of the same slowdowns, specifically 395 south out of the North Valleys. We're seeing some congestion out of Spanish Springs southbound between Eagle Canyon and Highland Ranch Parkway. We're also seeing some heavier traffic. Highland Ranch Parkway itself eastbound between Sun Valley and Pyramid Highway. North McCarran eastbound between El Rancho and Pyramid Way, 580 south at Moana, and both directions at the Nugget Avenue overpass in Sparks. From the KOH Right Now Traffic Center, I'm Kristen Snow.
40: Good morning. I'm Cola Waite to Lindsay Matherly with your First Alert weather forecast. Today should be partly cloudy. We do have a chance for some areas of smoke across northern Nevada, though, coming from the Dome Fire, which could impact air quality levels. Otherwise, though, it's going to be a dry day today and a warm one. We're going to heat up to 91 degrees here in Reno this afternoon. The record high for today is actually 92. Now, we are going to stay mostly sunny and dry through the weekend with a high of 90 degrees on Saturday and Sunday.
38: And right now, as we check our strategically placed thermometers in our areas of dominant interest, 52 degrees Carson City, Minden, Gardnerville with 51 degrees, Spanish Springs 53, and we bumped up to 58 degrees here at KOH Radio Center. 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

0: Huge News Time 707. Good morning and happy Friday. If that's not redundant, the 2nd of October. I'm Ross Mitchell, Kristen Snow in the Right Now Traffic Center, Don Marchand at the Anchor Editor's Desk. John Sanchez tracking Wall Street Jobs Next Report at 723. Get a look at local stocks in the mix this morning. When, as you no doubt have probably heard, Krista Pike is in critical condition after her botched execution attempt in Tennessee yesterday. So what happens now? And joining us to take a closer look at that question is ABC News investigative reporter Peter Haralambos in New York this morning. And good morning, Peter.
1: Good morning. Thanks so much for having me, Ron.
0: Indeed. Good to talk to you again. So what does happen now, and what is the latest on her condition, or are they releasing that information?
1: There's limited information at this point. According to her lawyers, she's in critical condition. She's on life-saving care at the hospital, though they really do not have any more details than where we left off on Wednesday night when she was given two doses of this lethal injection drug and ultimately appeared to still be alive. She was breathing loudly, snoring. An ambulance came to the place where the execution took place to bring her to the hospital. Her lawyers say they really don't know much else beyond that. On top of that, there's this question of what the state's going to do at this point. Governor Bill Lee issued a stay of further executions until they figure out what went wrong here. There was another execution scheduled this year, slightly later on. And then we'll have to see how this third-party review of the state's execution policy goes forward. They do not know at this point what went wrong here, what prompted this. And they're not going to resume these kind of executions until they figure out why this went wrong.
0: So I've heard, and I don't know if this is just rumor, but the phenobarbital was accidentally injected into her arm tissue rather than her vein. Is that what you're hearing?
1: That's one thing I've been hearing, just because as this pentobarbital was being injected, she recalled, according to witnesses in the room, that it felt like her arm was burning, which suggests they might have missed the vein. And I also want to note that her lawyers raised explicit concerns about how they were going to go forward with this lethal injection because there were issues in terms of the size of her veins, this concern that they weren't going to be able to actually find the main line, and also the fact that she had this rare blood condition. So her lawyers had actually asked for a different method of execution. They preferred firing squad or hanging, though the state went forward with its lethal injection approach. Her lawyers are effectively now saying, "We told you so," about how poorly this went.
0: So is there any provision in Tennessee state law when it comes to execution, if they try and fail, that it's kind of like you get a second chance at life in prison, or is there any automatic trigger mechanism like that?
1: So in terms of the policy for the execution, it's interesting. The protocol, which they instituted in 2024, basically calls for these two doses of pentobarbital and then nothing else. So there's nothing actually else written in the policy about what to do after that. So that's why they kind of were at a loss when this happened. And in terms of what happens in terms of another attempt at killing her, I think that really depends on the governor here. He has the power to commute her sentence if he so chooses. So that's one possibility. Otherwise, it seems like they're just going to delay her execution by months, maybe even a year. That's what happened when there was another botched execution in the state earlier in May. They delayed that person, Tony Carruthers' execution, by about a year. It's possible we see that kind of delay in this case, assuming she makes it out of this alive.
0: All right, and as far as her survival, if she comes out of this, is it likely she'll have some long-lasting debilitating issues as far as maybe brain damage or heart damage or anything that drug could cause?
1: When I speak to our doctors here, they believe there's serious concern that these could be lifelong impairments because of this botched execution. It really depends on what went wrong here, if it was, for example, it going into the arm rather than the vein, or if it was some kind of botched injection. In that, basically, in the last decade, major pharmaceutical companies have stopped producing these drugs. So states have scrambled to find new suppliers. They've gone to compounding pharmacies, for example. They've paid hundreds of thousands of dollars to locate these drugs. And there are concerns about their quality. So that's another thing. Was the drug that was being used here basically a problem because it was impure? If it wasn't actually what was advertised, that's another concern that we're hearing articulated from the governor.
0: Or perhaps it was, I hate to say it, but, past its expiration date, if it's so hard,
1: exactly,
0: they're not making it anymore.
1: They haven't produced these drugs in years, at least from the big pharma companies.
0: All right. Peter Haralambos, always good to talk to you, and thank you for spending time with us this morning. Have a great weekend, and we'll talk to you again soon, I hope. Take care.
1: Thanks so much for having me.
0: You bet. Peter Haralambo, ABC News investigative reporter in New York this morning. KOH News Time coming up on 7.
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9: There's not one Republican running that I am aware of, and if anyone knows one, tell me, that supports any of this radical, dominant agenda, power-based agenda of the Democratic Party. 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We'll give her a chance to talk later. Linda, but she's correct in her observation that there are liberal Republicans. 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It's not a uniparty. There's the radical DSA on the one side, and that is a movement, and then there are Republicans. Some of them are weak rhino Republicans. Some of them, you got to hold your nose. 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
11: Well, good morning. Continuing to see several of our typical morning slowdowns. 395 South between Golden and Panther. We've got some slowing north of McCarran both directions in areas between Clearacre and Pyramid Way. Still seeing some slowdown both directions at the Nugget Avenue overpass in Sparks. Northbound South McCarran between Glendale and Nugget Avenue as well. Still a little bit of light traffic coming out of Spanish Springs 445 Pyramid Highway between Eagle Canyon and Highland Ranch Parkway. 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

0: with Michael Kastner.
1: The government's always closely watched monthly jobs report is out, and it missed expectations. The Bureau of Labor Statistics says 29,000 non-farm payroll jobs were created in September. That's down from the 162,000 seen in August. Most analysts were expecting today's number to come in at right around 84,000. Investopedia editor Caleb Silver with more.
2: The economy and the labor market was not that strong going through the summer. We saw some pickup at the end, but now another drop here. It tells you we're in a slow hire, low hire environment, low fire environment, not a lot of layoffs, but not a lot of job gains here, and not a lot of job gains in high paying jobs.
1: Tennessee death row inmate Krista Pike is receiving life-saving medical care after this week's failed attempt to execute her by lethal injection. Attorney Devin Rafa says lawyers for other condemned inmates are watching this case closely.
3: That is the argument that the death row inmates are going to make, and the attorneys are going to make, is saying that this drug, now we actually have an example here, unfortunately, to say that it's a cruel and unusual.
1: Pike's attorney says she remains in critical condition after receiving two doses of pentobarbital on Wednesday. While the Tennessee Department of Correction says officials followed the state's established execution protocol, Governor Bill Lee is pausing executions for the rest of 2026 while a third-party review examines what went wrong. President Trump is now one of the few presidents to visit a tribal nation while in office.
4: So you have to pretend I'm on the ticket.
1: Trump held a rally Thursday at the Choctaw Nation Events Center in southern Oklahoma, where he was getting his Republican followers pumped up for the midterm elections. Today, he'll be in Mobile, Alabama to celebrate the groundbreaking of a new $4 billion bridge. I'm Michael Kastner.
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20: Here it's News Time 7:28 as we check right now traffic with Kristen Snow.
21: Well, good morning and happy Friday. Still some light traffic, 395 south at Golden Valley if you're coming out of the North Valleys. Spotty slow and go up on North McCarran between that Northtown Lane area all the way to Pyramid Way. Light traffic both directions at the Nugget Avenue overpass in Sparks. A little light traffic northbound South McCarran between Glendale and Nugget Avenue. And finally, still seeing some slowing at Pyramid Highway southbound out of Spanish Springs. But right now, traffic center, I'm Kristen Snow.
22: I'm Colorado's Lindsay Matherly with your First Alert weather forecast. Despite some extra clouds and the chance for some areas of smoke today from the Dome Fire, our temperatures are going to be warming up all the way to 91 degrees here in Reno, close to the record high for today. Partly cloudy skies through the afternoon, and then tonight, overnight low of 54 degrees. We are expecting mostly sunny skies tomorrow for your Saturday, almost as warm with a high of 90, and we're going to peak at 90 degrees again on Sunday.
20: And we've got a ways to go before we hit those 90-degree temps. 52 now, Minden, Gardnerville, 53, Carson City. Cold Springs checking with 55 degrees, and we've bumped up to 58 here at KOH Radio Center. 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
20: And as we frequently do on Fridays, we yield the floor to late-night talk show hosts Jimmy Kimmel and Seth Meyers.
23: The makers of Pop-Tarts have announced that they are ending their partnership with the alcohol brand Buzzball over concerns that the drink may appeal to children. May? The only way these could be more marketed to kids is if they drank them on Bluey.
24: We have an update on the inmate formerly known as Puff Daddy, who's reportedly having a pretty good time in prison.
25: This footage shows Combs illegally using a cell phone. NBC News spoke with former inmates at Fort Dix who say Combs paid others to handle chores and prepare special meals.
24: And they said Diddy was able to watch movies, get maid service, and hired one of the inmates to give him Chinese-style massages. He had better amenities than I had on my honeymoon.
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3: ABC News. I'm Sherry Preston. New York Governor Kathy Hochul has opened a formal criminal investigation into the alleged Cornell rape case, and she has appointed Attorney General Tish James as special prosecutor. The governor saying this morning,
5: I have every confidence in our Attorney General to do what she has always done. Look at the facts, examine the record, and draw the proper conclusions. That's exactly what's going to happen in this case.
3: The woman accusing several fraternity brothers of gang rape 2 years ago is suing Cornell. A new report from The Economy shows U.S. employers added just 29,000 jobs in September, well short of the 90,000 economists had predicted, the unemployment rate ticking up to 4.2%. President Trump says Europe has agreed to release some of its diesel reserves as he and Republicans face pressure to address surging prices ahead of the midterm elections. Israel has begun the process of repatriating passengers stranded in the United Arab Emirates after that Fly Dubai attack that almost brought down the plane. This is ABC News.
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7: 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Here's the latest from the KOH News Center. I'm Don Marchand. Two people face multiple charges as part of an ongoing drug investigation after being arrested during a traffic stop in Reno on Wednesday. Deputies say the arrests were part of an ongoing investigation into the sale and distribution of illicit drugs and resulted in the seizure of approximately 424 grams of fentanyl, 229 grams of methamphetamine, and two illegally possessed guns. RNU detectives arrested 39-year-old Gerald Watley and 39-year-old Brianna Hayes during the investigation. Watley and Hayes were transported to the Washoe County Detention Facility and booked on multiple felony narcotics-related charges. Hayes was additionally charged with carrying or possessing a firearm during the commission of a drug-related offense. At least one person is dead after three vehicles collided in South Lake Tahoe yesterday. Investigators say that it happened at the intersection of Highway 50 and Meadowvale Drive. At about 1:30 yesterday afternoon, the driver of a Subaru BRZ drifted into the right shoulder, then overcorrected and crashed into oncoming traffic. The Subaru hit a Toyota RAV4 and then collided with the Ram Dodge pickup. The woman driving the Subaru was declared dead at the scene. The Nevada Department of Transportation says it's hiring temporary highway maintenance positions as winter approaches. Applicants are being accepted for work in the Reno, Carson City, Fallon, Fernley, Elko, Ely, and Winnemucca areas. The majority of the positions will be certified by NDOT to operate various kinds of heavy equipment. Those interested can visit the NDOT website and search for the job titles Highway Construction Aid and Highway Maintenance Worker 2. Applicants are asked to apply as soon as possible, as positions will close without notice. Ahead of what many expect to be a very busy winter season in northern Nevada, Mount Rose Ski Tahoe has made $2 million in improvements throughout the resort. They include revamps to the lobby and guest services station inside the main lodge, upgrades to the artificial snowmaking system, and new decks for some of its most traveled ski lifts. Also, after the debut of the resort's Wild Slide Tubing Center last winter, they built out on the attraction, adding a new enclosure over the tubing lift. Looking ahead to next summer, Mount Rose officials say they're planning to create a new mountain operations facility that will cost roughly $11 million. Nevada State Park says it's hosting its first ever Bird Fest. This Bird Fest is going to happen tomorrow at Washoe Lake State Park and bring together birders, families, artists, and outdoor enthusiasts. Free event will take place from 10 a.m. to 2 p.m. at the group use area of Washoe Lake State Park. There's going to be guided bird tour walks, taking place starting at 9 a.m. Park entrance fees will be waived throughout the event and no registration will be required. Krista Pike is receiving life-saving medical care after two lethal injections by the state of Tennessee failed to kill her. Attorneys for the death row inmate say she remains in critical condition after the botched execution, and that execution staff struggled for about an hour to establish an IV line before administering the drug. President Trump is urging his supporters to come out and vote in November. Trump spoke Thursday at a campaign rally in Durant, Oklahoma, as part of a broader tour touting his economy ahead of the midterms. Today, Trump will be in Mobile, Alabama to celebrate the groundbreaking of a new $4 billion bridge. In sports, the University of Nevada football team is on a bye tomorrow. They're not playing. that after they dropped that 36-33 double overtime game to Air Force last weekend at Mackey Stadium. The Pack will return to Mountain West Conference play on October 10th when they travel to El Paso, Texas to battle the UTEP Miners. And there's plenty of high school football in the area tonight as teams start to battle and ramp up for postseason play, which will be here in about a month. Bishop Minogue will head south to battle the Douglas Tigers in Minden. McQueen will host Reed. Damani Ranch will play at Spanish Springs. North Valleys entertains Galena. Wooster is at Reno. Carson plays at Hug. Dayton Valley will host Fallon. And South Tahoe will be at Sparks High tonight. Those games, by the way, will all kick at 7 p.m. That's the latest from the KOH News Center. I'm Don Marchand. Time for a look at right now traffic on Reno's Morning News. Here is Kristen Snow.
21: Well, good morning. A few slowdowns out there for your Friday morning commute. We're still seeing some light traffic, 385 South at Golden Valley, a bit further down at Audi Boulevard. Up on North McCarran, still both directions between El Rancho and Pyramid Way, both directions at the Nugget Avenue overpass. Slowing down now, I-80 eastbound between Vista Boulevard and Lockwood. And finally, 445 Pyramid Highway southbound between Wingfield Hills Road and Los Altos Parkway. From the KOH Right Now Traffic Center, I'm Kristen Snow.
22: Good morning, I'm Cola Waite to Lindsay Matherly with your First Alert weather forecast. Today should be partly cloudy. We do have a chance for some areas of smoke across northern Nevada, though, coming from the Dome Fire, which could impact air quality levels. Otherwise, though, it's going to be a dry day today and a warm one. We're going to heat up to 91 degrees here in Reno this afternoon. The record high for today is actually 92. Now, we are going to stay mostly sunny and dry through the weekend with a high of 90 degrees on Saturday and Sunday.
20: And still holding 52 degrees. Minden, Gardnerville, Carson City with 53 degrees. Spanish Springs in now with 55, as it is in Cold Springs. And we've bumped up to 58 degrees here at KOH Radio Center. 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I'm Ross Mitchell, and we thank you for joining us here on News Talk 780 KOH. We're coming up in just a few moments. We'll focus on the family with Jim Daly, making amends with your kids. If that's something you need to do. John Sanchez, Track and Wall Street, his next report coming up at 7:53. Right now, though, let us check out some broken news from around the nation and world. Developments of a less than earth-shattering nature, but still worthy of note, if not at least moderately amusing. In Pennsylvania, there is a Philly cheesesteak restaurant. Gee, no kidding. They are looking for a man who threw a cheesesteak at an employee's face and then ran off. Tom Fricano and restaurant owner, the victim is Tom Fricano, and the owner of the restaurant is Frank Oliveri.
0: The person showed up with a camera and tripod, leading him to believe he may be an influencer. He ordered a cheesesteak with whiz and onions, then came back a few minutes later.
1: Hit me in the face. He stood at the window, and then he took off running down the street. Turns around and he says to me, well, he says it's garbage. There was another couple eating outside. I pointed at the window. I said, guys, how was your steaks tonight? They said our steaks were great.
2: Why would you throw a cheesesteak in someone's face? That's assault.
8: I'm thinking about offering a $5,000 cash reward for the arrest and prosecution and jail and jailment of this person for assault and battery on my manager.
20: Never heard the word enjailment before, but maybe that'll be entered into the dictionary at some point. Enjailment. All right. In West Virginia, a semi-truck carrying 90 barrels of bourbon whiskey hit a guardrail and crashed on the West Virginia Turnpike Monday night. Chuck Smith is the West Virginia Parkways Authority Executive Director.
9: The semi came through carrying 90 barrels of bourbon whiskey, accidentally hit one of the attenuators or the guardrails between the lanes coming through, jarred the truck. I think there was 8 barrels that were damaged and leaked.
20: Manhattan, anyone? And a Texas man found a bag of more than $120,000 on top of an ATM and then returned every penny to authorities. Brooke Rollins is the chief of police, and Gina Miller is one of his detectives.
17: To find that kind of money or that amount of money is
2: certainly rare. That's very unusual. Am I reading this correctly? Somebody found 128. Which officer has it?
4: I've never had a case like this before. There was no indication of a crime occurring. It looked like it was just left there by accident.
2: He just thinks it's the right thing to do and doesn't think it goes beyond that.
4: I've had cases where Good Samaritans have turned in property that they found, wallets, IDs, things like that. But in the case of $128,000, I've never had somebody turn in that kind of money before.
20: The money was accidentally left behind by a Brinks employee that had emptied the ATM. The man had found the cash, didn't want to be identified, and I'm wondering if the Brinks employee still has his or her job this morning. Meanwhile, the super deluxe version of the Beatles' Rubber Soul album was released today. It has lots of interesting bonus extras. Isn't bonus extra redundant? And nevertheless, they've remixed it yet again. Now, it has gotten to the point where you can hear too many imperfections. Here's a great example in Norwegian Wood. Giles Martin has put an offbeat drum too high in the mix, and it misses the beat several times. Is that good or bad?

0: Yeah, that's a little wonky there. And there you have it, a roundup of broken news this morning here on News Talk 780 KOH. KOH News Time 742.
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0: Huge News Time 746, and that's time to focus on the family. 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
14: A high-powered lawyer once approached author and speaker Dr. Robert Lewis and told him, "My son hates my guts." The dad wanted to heal his relationship with his son, but he believed it was too late. By the time they finished their conversation, Dr. Lewis had changed the dad's mind. It's never too late to reconcile with your child. This father was so hopeful, he headed from the conversation straight to the airport and took a flight to have a meeting with his son face to face. When the dad got to town, he and his son met for dinner. The father looked his son in the eye and said, "I've made a lot of mistakes with you as a dad, and I'm sorry. Will you forgive me?" The son, now a grown man, started weeping. His hate melted away, and he and his father spent the next couple of hours reconnecting. That night, the son called home and said, "Mom, I just had the greatest moment of my life with Dad." You may be like that attorney. Your relationship with one of your children is broken, and you think it's too late to repair the damage. I want to encourage you that it's not. But there is a catch. Your child will need one very important thing from you, the humility to say I'm sorry and to seek forgiveness. Your humility may not erase every deep wound, but it's a key to help you open the door to your child's heart. If you've had a rough road with your child, don't focus on the regrets. Instead, focus on the humility that can smooth it out from here. For Focus on the Family, I'm Jim Daly.
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18: Well, good morning. Continuing to see just a few slow areas out on Northern Nevada roads for your Friday morning commute, slowing out of the North Valleys in areas between Golden and Panther Valley, as well between North McCarran and Audi Boulevard. Up on North McCarran, east and westbound in that Northtown Lane area between 580 South, Plum and Moana, both directions at Nugget Avenue, and still seeing that same congestion eastbound 80 between Vista Boulevard and Lockwood. All other area roads are in the clear. From the KOH Right Now Traffic Center, I'm Kristen Snow.
19: Good morning, I'm Cola Waits to Lindsay Matherly with your First Alert weather forecast. Today should be partly cloudy. We do have a chance for some areas of smoke across Northern Nevada, though, coming from the Dome Fire, which could impact air quality levels. Otherwise, though, it's going to be a dry day today and a warm one. We're going to heat up to 91 degrees here in Reno this afternoon. The record high for today is actually 92. Now, we are going to stay mostly sunny and dry through the weekend with a high of 90 degrees on Saturday and Sunday.
0: Now 54 degrees, Carson City, and we're holding 58 here at KOH Radio Center. 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
20: New York Attorney General Letitia James is taking over the Cornell University gang rape case as special prosecutor. New York Governor Kathy Hochul made the announcement this morning.
21: Attorney General James will be the one who puts a spotlight on this case and says, who knew what when? What did they do wrong? Why didn't they come forward? How is this woman denied justice? And we anticipate that'll come out over the right period of time. I have every confidence in her to get it right.
20: Hochul said there are serious questions raised about the investigation and the decision not to prosecute the alleged sexual assault. A former student filed a civil suit accusing seven frat members of raping her at a party in 2024. Tennessee death row inmate Krista Pike is receiving life-saving medical care after this week's failed attempt to execute her. Her attorneys say she remains in critical condition. And basketball is back this weekend. The NBA preseason tips off north of the border on Saturday when the Raptors battle the Heat from Quebec. I'm Michael Kastner.
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15: 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KOH News Time 7:58 as we check right now traffic and weather together. First up, here's Kristen Snow.
16: Well, looks like things are lightening up a bit out of the North Valleys. However, we are still slowing 395 south between Clearacre and Audie Boulevard up on North McCarran. We're continuing to see some light traffic both directions between El Rancho and Pyramid Way. Northbound South McCarran between Gregg and Nugget Avenue, 580 south between Plum and Moana Lane. And finally, some light traffic still 80 eastbound between Vista Boulevard and Lockwood. From the KOH Right Now Traffic Center, I'm Kristen Snow.
17: I'm going away to Lindsay Matherly with your First Alert weather forecast. Partly cloudy skies today. There is a chance for a little bit of smoke from the Dome Fire, which could impact air quality levels. Otherwise, I think people are going to be talking about the temperatures. Our high this afternoon, 91 degrees here in Reno. Tomorrow should be mostly sunny, almost as warm with a high of 90. And we're going to stay at 90 degrees with partly cloudy skies on Sunday. Next week is also looking mostly sunny and dry with daytime highs in the mid-80s.
15: Thank you, Lynn's now 53. Midden, Gardnerville, Carson City checking in with 54 degrees, 56 Spanish Springs, Cold Springs as well. And we bumped up to 59 degrees here at KOH Radio Center. KOH News Time 7:59. Good morning and happy Friday, the 2nd of October. I'm Ross Mitchell, and thank you for joining us here on News Talk 780 KOH. Just ahead on Reno's Morning News, Kim Komando's Digital Consumer Life Hack. And did you know you don't have to have a business to get a business disaster loan from the Small Business Administration? We'll have the details coming up here in the next half hour.
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28: From ABC News, I'm Sherry Preston. Cornell University says it welcomes the independent investigation into rape allegations brought by a woman who is now suing the school. Today, New York Governor Kathy Hochul assigned New York Attorney General Tish James as special prosecutor in the case.
29: Every New Yorker deserves to know that when they report a crime, it will be investigated fully and fairly, that they will be seen and heard.
28: The woman at the center of the case says she told Cornell police several men at the fraternity party assaulted her in 2024 and that she believes she had been raped, but charges were never filed. President Trump says Europe has agreed to release some of its diesel reserves immediately as a way of bringing down prices amid the U.S. war with Iran, and with the midterms only about a month away. The president hasn't said which countries have agreed to release their reserves. New numbers from the Labor Department show only 29,000 jobs added to the U.S. economy last month, well below economists' expectations. ABC's Elizabeth Schulze.
31: This is not the kind of job growth you want to see when it's coming below expectations and you have those revisions lower for other months. It shows that hiring was not as strong as originally expected. When you look into this report, the unemployment rate did also tick up. That's generally not a good sign. You don't want to see that that rate is going higher. It means that people who are looking for a job are having a harder time finding one.
28: Krista Pike remains in critical condition, having survived Tennessee's attempt at executing her this week.
36: The state's Department of Corrections saying it followed protocol.
2: which has been used more than 100 times in that county without fail. Witnesses say Pike first gave her last words as she received the initial dose of the sedative.
4: Witnesses report hearing moaning and snoring before the second lethal injection was attempted. Then they could hear her breathing loudly for nearly an hour.
28: ABC's Whit Johnson. The Dow is up 300 points. 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
9: KOH News time is 8:02. Here's the latest from the KOH News Center. I'm Don Marchand. Crews responded to a vehicle versus horse collision on U.S. 95A involving multiple wild horses on Thursday night, that according to North Lyon Fire. Crash occurred around 11:30 last night. Upon arrival, crews found a heavily damaged vehicle and two occupants in the vehicle. Both occupants of the involved vehicle refused medical treatment at the scene. Authorities say crews worked alongside the Nevada Highway Patrol to secure the scene and temporarily closed traffic in both directions while hazards were addressed. One horse was killed in the collision. Another was severely injured. Additional horses were also reported in the area, and Wild Horse Connection was contacted to assist. The state of Nevada has received federal approval to provide Medicaid coverage to inmates before they're released. The Centers for Medicare and Medicaid Services approved Nevada's waiver, meaning it can now cover health services for eligible youth and adult inmates. Those eligible for Medicaid who are leaving jails and prisons can begin treatment, fill prescriptions, and connect with community providers before being released. A Northern Nevada foundation is investing in aviation and aerospace education, with leaders pointing to the region's existing infrastructure as an opportunity to grow the industry. The George W. Gilmont Foundation is awarding $59,000 in scholarships to 49 students pursuing aviation, drone, and aerospace opportunities. The scholarships can help cover flight training, pilot certification, drone licensing, airframe and power plant certifications, and other aviation-related programs. Nevada State University's record enrollment has officials considering expansion. The school is looking for some 450 acres with a number of possibilities under consideration. Officials say the land could be used for a new campus entrance, additional student housing, or other student use space. How projects could be funded is still a question, with university officials saying they'll speak with state legislation over the next year. By the way, if you're not sure where Nevada State University is, it's located in Henderson, Nevada. The body of a woman who went missing when a medical helicopter crashed into the water off of California's Catalina Island has been recovered. Catalina Hernandez was the patient who was being flown to a hospital on the mainland when the helicopter crashed Wednesday night. Her death brings the death toll of that crash to three. California Governor Gavin Newsom has signed a new law to protect young people accused of crimes from certain undercover police tactics. Dina Kodiak has more.
10: The law, AB 1905, stops police from using undercover agents who pretend to be inmates to get confessions from young people. Called Perkins operations, prosecutors say the tactic helps solve crimes. But critics, including judges and defense lawyers, argue it can pressure young people into false confessions and unfairly targets Black and Latino youth. Under the new law, police cannot use the tactic on people under 26 for crimes committed as minors unless somebody's life is in danger. The law starts on January 1st. I'm Dina Kodiak.
9: And in sports, week four of the NFL season kicked off last night with the Cleveland Browns edging the Pittsburgh Steelers 27-24. Former KOH news anchor Jake Slobotnick will not be a happy man today. Looking ahead to Sunday's games, the Las Vegas Raiders will look to remain perfect on the year when they host the Kansas City Chiefs, while the San Francisco 49ers will entertain the Broncos, Denver Broncos, at Levi's Stadium. Both those games are scheduled to kick at 1:25 Sunday afternoon. That's the latest from the KOH News Center. I'm Don Marchand. Time for a look at right now traffic on Reno's Morning News. Here's Kristen Snow.
16: Well, good morning and happy Friday. Continuing to see area roads looking pretty good with minimal slowdowns. We do have some light traffic, 395 South right now between Clearacre and Audi up on North McCarran between El Rancho and Pyramid Way. 580 South at Moana, and in Sparks, we've got some light traffic northbound South McCarran between Glendale and Nugget Avenue. Lastly, I-80 East at Lockwood. 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From the KOH Right Now Traffic Center, I'm Kristen Snow.
17: Good morning, I'm Cola Waite to Lindsay Matherly with your First Alert weather forecast. Today should be partly cloudy. We do have a chance for some areas of smoke across northern Nevada, though, coming from the Dome Fire, which could impact air quality levels. Otherwise, though, it's going to be a dry day today and a warm one. We're going to heat up to 91 degrees here in Reno this afternoon. The record high for today is actually 92. Now, we are going to stay mostly sunny and dry through the weekend with a high of 90 degrees on Saturday and Sunday.
15: And right now, 55 degrees. 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

0: KOH News Time, 8:07. Good morning and happy Friday, if that's not redundant. The 2nd of October, I'm Ross Mitchell, Don Marchand at the Anchor Editor's Desk, Kristen Snow in the Right Now Traffic Center. Wall Street updates with John Sanchez at 23 and 53 past the hour. John's next report at 8:23. And along the way, Kim Komando's Digital Consumer Life Hack. Well, did you know you don't actually have to have a business to get a disaster relief loan from the Small Business Administration? I was not aware of that, but that is indeed the case. And joining us now to explain many of the programs available from the Small Business Administration is Public Affairs Specialist Amber Carrillo with the SBA. Good morning, Amber.
1: Good morning, Ross. How are you today?
0: I am well. How about yourself?
1: Doing well, thank you.
0: Okay, so as I said, I was always under the impression that SBA, Small Business Administration, only dealt with helping small businesses, but you have all sorts of disaster loans available, including just for regular homeowners, right?
1: That is correct. So I work for the Office of Disaster Recovery. It's an arm of the SBA, and we do help homeowners and renters with disasters. So we are right now helping the survivors of the fires that happened August 8th through September 9th in Nevada.
0: Do you have to live in a federally declared, a FEMA disaster area to qualify for these loans?
1: This is a SBA disaster declaration, and you do have to have your property needs to be in that declared zone. So we have a very large area that has been declared. It is Washoe County, Nevada. Also, the contiguous counties of Carson City, Churchill, Humboldt, Lyon, Pershing, and Story, as well as California counties of Lassen, Modoc, Nevada, Placer, and Sierra, and even into Oregon in Harney and Lake County.
0: Really?
1: So any businesses or homeowners in those areas that were affected by those fires, again, August 8th through September 9th, are eligible to apply for funding to help with the recovery after these fires.
0: All right, so what kind of loans and limits are we talking about when it comes to, say, a home disaster loan? I hear figures of up to $500,000 for a primary residence.
1: So, yeah, for the homeowners, they can apply for up to $500,000 to repair or replace the property. They can also apply for up to $100,000 to repair or replace their personal property. That's cars, home goods, your furniture, your clothes, your toothbrush and toothpaste. people don't realize that something like this happens, everything has been destroyed. Now you have to go and get everything.
0: So you could get a $500,000 home disaster loan for residential repairs and then another $100,000 for homeowner contents and renters, right?
1: That is correct.
0: All right. Yep. Go ahead.
1: Oh, no, go ahead.
0: All right. Well, I just wonder, are there any income limits on how much you can apply? If you make more than this amount of money, you can't apply for more than that amount of money? Or is there any connection there?
1: We don't have a table per se for that. However, we do have our loan officers, and they are going to be looking at this application. And our requirements are you need to have an acceptable credit history to the SBA. That doesn't mean we're looking at a specific credit number or anything like that. We're looking at your ability to repay the loan that we are offering to you. And so it will depend on that, but we don't have a specific table that we work off of.
0: All right, so now will you come in and cover like a homeowner's deductible if they have insurance, or do you coordinate with their insurance companies?
1: Yes.
0: You do?
1: Yes, the homeowner can come in and request a loan simply to pay the deductible for their insurance. So it is their deductible is a higher deductible, and they don't have the means to pay that. They can come into SBA and say, hey, I would like to apply just to be able to pay the deductible on my insurance.
0: Okay, and when it comes to business loans, business physical loans, the limits on the loans are substantially higher in the millions, right? A couple of million?
1: Yep, we do have for this businesses that are in those affected areas, if they have physical damage, they can apply for up to $2 million. They can also apply for economic injury. So if the businesses in all of these surrounding areas, if their clients couldn't get to them because of the shutdown, or all of those businesses in the evacuation area, they had to shut down for a week. I imagine that that takes quite a toll on businesses.
0: Oh,
1: so
0: yeah.
1: Those businesses can apply for our economic injury disaster loan. So that's for working capital to pay their normal bills, and they can get up to $2 million for that as well.
0: Okay, and how soon after the disaster does one have to apply for the loan, or is it an open-ended grace period there?
1: For the physical damage, they have until November 10th of this year to apply, and businesses have until June 11th of next year to apply for the economic injury disaster.
0: All right, and in comes to the terms of the loan, some of you can go out 30 years on some of these? Is that right?
1: That is correct.
0: All right.
1: You can go out to 30 years. And the great thing about it as well is that first year after they have received that funding, there are no interest and there's no payments due. And there's no prepayoff penalty. So if you do, your insurance does settle and you are able to pay that loan off early, they can pay the loans off early.
0: All right, Amber, what kind of rates are we talking about, interest rates on these loans?
1: For homeowners, they can be as low as 3%, and for businesses, they can be as low as 4%.
0: All right,
1: we also help nonprofits, and the interest rate can be as low as 3.625%.
0: All right. Now, if someone wants to apply for one of these loans or look into this further, is there a website I presume they can go to?
1: There is a website. However, currently we have a disaster loan outreach center, and it is at the North Valleys Library at 1075 North Hills Boulevard. And I suggest that everyone goes in to talk to our customer service representatives. We have some great customer service reps who have been doing this for a long time, and they understand the process, and they will walk people through. This is a trying time for people. Having all of this thrown at them and having to rebuild their lives. Sometimes they don't remember everything, or
0: right,
1: they need to be prompted a little bit. And so our customer service reps are very good at helping them to complete the applications and get everything through and answer any questions that they have. So I personally suggest that if they have an opportunity to go into one of our disaster loan outreach centers, that they go there. However, we do have a website, and that is lending.sba.gov.
0: All right, so lending.sba.gov will get you some information. Amber Carrillo with the Office of Disaster Recovery and Resilience for the Small Business Administration. Thanks for joining us this morning and explaining some of the options available to people affected by our recent fires. Appreciate it. Have a great weekend.
1: Thank
0: huh?
1: you so much.
0: You got it.
1: For your time.
0: Absolutely. KOH News Time, 8:15.
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0: temperatures are high this afternoon, 91 degrees here in Reno. Tomorrow should be mostly sunny, almost as warm with a high of 90, and we're going to stay at 90 degrees with partly cloudy skies on Sunday. Next week is also looking mostly sunny and dry with daytime highs in the mid-80s.
1: And right now, 56 degrees Carson City, and we've hit 60 here at KOH Radio Center.
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3: New York Attorney General Letitia James is taking over the Cornell University gang rape case as special prosecutor. New York Governor Kathy Hochul made the announcement this morning.
4: Attorney General James will be the one who puts a spotlight on this case and says, who knew what when? What did they do wrong? Why didn't they come forward? How is this woman denied justice? And we anticipate that'll come out over the right period of time. I have every confidence in her to get it right.
3: Hochul said there are serious questions raised about the investigation and the decision not to prosecute the alleged sexual assault. A former student filed a civil suit accusing seven frat members of raping her at a party in 2024. Tennessee death row inmate Krista Pike is receiving life-saving medical care after this week's failed attempt to execute her. Her attorneys say she remains in critical condition. And basketball is back this weekend. The NBA preseason tips off north of the border on Saturday when the Raptors battle the Heat from Quebec. I'm Michael Kastner.
5: 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On Saturday, November 1st, from 1 to 3 p.m., join us for a community celebration with the Capitol Christmas Tree. 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Celebrate Nevada Day and kick off the holiday season with a tradition you'll never forget at Carson City Toyota.
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0: Reason, one tree is chosen to make the journey of a lifetime. From the quiet forests where it's grown to the bright lights of our nation's capital, the U.S. Capitol Christmas tree is a symbol of unity and tradition. This year, that journey begins in Nevada with a large and magnificent red fir tree coming from your public lands and provided by the Humboldt-Toyabe National Forest. Before it makes its way to Washington, D.C., the People's Tree will be part of the Nevada Day Parade and then stopping right here at Campani Carson City Toyota on Saturday, November 1st from 1 to 3 p.m. Join us for a community celebration with the Capitol Christmas Tree. 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Celebrate Nevada Day and kick off the holiday season with a tradition you'll never forget at Carson City Toyota.
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8: Oh, good morning and happy Friday. Looking pretty good out there for your commute as we continue to move you along here. 580 South at Moana Lane. Still slowing up in areas on North McCarran eastbound between Sullivan and Pyramid. And lastly, still some light traffic northbound South McCarran and Sparks between Glendale and Nugget Avenue. From the KOH Right Now Traffic Center, I'm Kristen Snow.
9: I'm KOH's Lindsay Matherly with your first alert weather forecast. Despite some extra clouds and the chance for some areas of smoke today from the Dome Fire, our temperatures are going to be warming up all the way to 91 degrees here in Reno, close to the record high for today. Partly cloudy skies through the afternoon, and then tonight, overnight low of 54 degrees. We are expecting mostly sunny skies tomorrow for your Saturday, almost as warm with a high of 90, and we're going to peak at 90 degrees again on Sunday.
7: And we are starting to see a bit of a warm-up in our areas of dominant interest with 56 degrees Minden, Gardnerville, 57 Carson City, Spanish Springs popping up to 59 degrees, as is Cold Springs, and we've hit 61 here at KOH Radio Center. KOH News Time, 8:29. Well, 7-Up is recalling more than 77,000 cans of 7-Up Tropical because they are labeled zero sugar. But they're actually chock full of sugar. So it's possible you were immediately transported to a tropical island vacation for an hour or so at least. But in reality, it was just a zero sugar rush. There was some kind of a mix-up, and they contained full sugar, which is a whopping 38 grams per can. The affected products are 12-ounce cans in 12-pack cases, distributed in Utah for the most part, and have a best-by date of March 17, 2027. Naturally, this is more than just an unexpected sugar high. Some people have needed have medical conditions, of course, that make this very dangerous to drink. No injuries or illnesses have been reported so far, and it is unclear just how that error was discovered. But 77,000 cans of zero sugar tropical soda. Just ahead on Reno's Morning News, the Copper Clapper Caper. As we go to the comedy archives here.
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10: ABC News, I'm Sherry Preston. New York Governor Kathy Hochul opening a formal investigation into allegations of rape at Cornell University.
11: No institution gets to protect its reputation at the expense of a young person seeking justice. No public official gets to look the other way when the system breaks down and fails our young people.
10: The young woman involved says she told Cornell police she believed she had been raped by several men at a frat party 2 years ago. No charges were ever filed. She's now suing the school. President Trump announcing that the group of seven industrial nations have agreed to release 100 million barrels of oil, starting with sustainable amounts of diesel, as prices remain high amid the war with Iran. The Labor Department reporting U.S. employers added 29,000 jobs in September, well below the 90,000 economists had been expecting. Stocks have been rising following the jobs report that cooled worries that a potentially hot U.S. economy could make inflation worse. This is ABC.
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5: KOH News time is 8:31. Here's the latest from the KOH News Center. I'm Don Marchand. Two people face multiple charges as part of an ongoing drug investigation after being arrested during a traffic stop in Reno on Wednesday. Deputies say the arrests are part of an ongoing investigation into the sale and distribution of illicit drugs and also resulted in the seizure of approximately 424 grams of fentanyl, 229 grams of methamphetamines, and two illegally possessed guns. RNU detectives arrested 39-year-old Jared Watley and 39-year-old Brianna Hayes during the investigation. Watley and Hayes were transported to the Washoe County Detention Facility and booked on multiple felony narcotics-related charges. Hayes was additionally charged with carrying or possessing a firearm during the commission of a drug-related offense. At least one person is dead after three vehicles collided in South Lake Tahoe yesterday. Investigators say it happened at the intersection of Highway 50 and Meadowvale Drive. At approximately 1:30 in the afternoon, the driver of a Subaru BRZ drifted onto the right shoulder, then overcorrected and crashed into oncoming traffic. The Subaru hit a Toyota RAV4 and then hit a Dodge Ram pickup. The woman driving the Subaru was declared dead at the scene. Free pet adoption for certain large dogs is still in effect until this Sunday. The Nevada Humane Society says it's taking place at their locations in Reno and Carson City. Pet adoption fees are being waived through Sunday for dogs that are older than 6 months and weigh more than 60 pounds. Large dogs sometimes take a little bit longer to find their home, so it's an extra incentive to look for a new addition to your family. California's high-speed rail project is behind schedule and struggling to meet its goals. Dina Kodiak has more.
12: Most state proposals to keep the Merced to Bakersfield segment on track have failed, except for a new law that lets the Rail Authority grant building permits on its own land. Plans to use local tax money and speed up construction faced strong opposition and did not move forward. Already delayed and over budget, the project depends on getting more funding and quick approval from lawmakers. Critics say the Rail Authority and lawmakers share the blame for not moving key ideas forward, putting the project's future at risk. I'm Dina Kodiak.
5: Cal Fire has launched a new app giving Californians real-time information about wildfires and other emergencies. Sharon Reardon has the details.
13: Cal Fire Chief Joe Tyler made the announcement on Thursday. AwareCA puts incident updates, evacuation warnings and orders, emergency alerts, shelter locations, and hazard maps all in one place. Users can also save locations they want to monitor and customize how far away they want to receive alerts. One of AwareCA's most interesting features allows users to track emergency response aircraft and their flight paths in 3D. Tyler says the agency's website had 100 million views last year, with most visitors looking for wildfire information. The AwareCA map can be downloaded on Apple and Android devices. I'm Sharon Reardon.
5: In sports, the NASCAR Cup Series playoffs roll into the Sin City this weekend. The field will square off at the South Point 400 from the Las Vegas Motor Speedway on Sunday. Kyle Larson leads the chase standings after securing victories in two of the last three races. Denny Hamlin, Christopher Bell, Joey Logano, and Ryan Blaney round out the top five of 16 eligible drivers vying for the championship. And I want to take a little extra time on our feel-good story of the week because it really just came to light last night. Kind of. We take you to Game 3 of last night's National League Wild Card Series between the Phillies and the Braves in Atlanta. Winner of this game gets to move on and face the Los Angeles Dodgers in the League Divisional Series. The starting pitcher for the Braves has local ties here to Northern Nevada. Lefty Ray Kerr got the start. He went 3 1/3 innings of scoreless baseball. Kerr's story is kind of an interesting one. He pitched and graduated for the Hug Hawks in 2013. He then went on to pitch for Mendocino College in California. After 2 years there, Kerr thought his pitching career was over, so he moved back to Reno and worked at the IMAX Theater at Legends Bay. He also worked at a 7-Eleven. He then was recruited by the Lassen Community College coach to pitch in Susanville. In 2017, Kerr was drafted by the Seattle Mariners. He was traded in 2021 to the San Diego Padres and then traded to the Braves two years later. Now, after all of that, Kerr had to undergo Tommy John surgery 2 years ago. Of course, this is a feel-good story, right? From cleaning up popcorn at the movie theater to stocking shelves at 7-Eleven to pitching in the Major League playoffs. We say congratulations this morning to Ray Kerr, formerly of Hug High. That's the latest from the KOH News Center. I'm Don Marchand. Time for a look at right now traffic on Reno's Morning News. Here's Kristen Snow.
8: Well, good morning. Looking pretty good out there. We've got very light slowing eastbound North McCarran between Rock and Pyramid, as well as some light traffic at the Nugget Avenue overpass, but all other area roads incident and delay free. From the KOH Right Now Traffic Center, I'm Kristen Snow.
9: Good morning. I'm Cola Waits to Lindsay Matherly with your First Alert weather forecast. Today should be partly cloudy. We do have a chance for some areas of smoke across northern Nevada, though, coming from the Dome Fire, which could impact air quality levels. Otherwise, though, it's going to be a dry day today and a warm one. We're going to heat up to 91 degrees here in Reno this afternoon. The record high for today is actually 92. Now, we are going to stay mostly sunny and dry through the weekend with a high of 90 degrees on Saturday and Sunday.
7: And right now, as we check our strategically placed thermometers, the warm-up continuing, 56 now, Minden, Gardnerville, Carson City with 57 degrees, rather. Cold Springs now 59, and we've hit 62 degrees here at KOH Radio Center. 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Continuing, I'm Ross Mitchell, and we thank you for joining us. Just ahead, John Sanchez for the look at how Wall Street is wrapping up the 8 o'clock hour of trading. And we'll go back to the comedy archive, the copper theft in the news this morning, which reminded us of a bit that Jack Webb and Johnny Carson once did. The copper clapper caper coming up here in just a moment. Well, it is the start of the fourth quarter, and economic-related numbers are coming out today. And joining us to take a look is national correspondent Rory O'Neill. Good morning, Rory.
14: Hey there, Ross. Happy Friday.
7: Indeed. So we've got the employment numbers and earnings numbers today, right?
14: Yeah, and those employment numbers came in as a bit of a disappointment, but they may have landed in that Goldilocks zone, as we're going to hear in a few minutes. The markets are up pretty solidly today, especially the NASDAQ, but the number of jobs created in September was just 29,000. Forecasters had been expecting that number to be closer to 84,000, so a pretty big miss there. And unemployment ticked up to 4.2%, but we are seeing a greater labor participation rate. That's pretty good. And with numbers like this, it seems that more investors on Wall Street believe that the Fed may not hike interest rates again at the end of this month. So part of that Fed optimism may be fueling today's small rallies.
7: Of course, and I think last month or last quarter, the numbers came out as 100,000+ jobs or so, right?
14: Right.
7: 109 or whatever it was.
14: And that was way more than we expected. That was like triple what was expected. And then, you know, and some of those numbers have been revised downward a little bit. But it shows that things are anemic, maybe, but you know, when they're anemic, that means they probably won't try to raise the rates and just sort of stay pat, which I think is what has investors excited.
7: All right. Meanwhile, legislation to make daylight saving time permanent doesn't look like it will happen this year, correct?
14: That's right. You know, the Senate already went home. Essentially, they are done. The House has been home for weeks, but the House earlier this year, they passed the Sunshine Protection Act. President Trump said he's all for it, essentially getting rid of daylight saving time, so no more springing forward or falling back. Well, we thought the Senate was going to take some action on this before heading out for their recess, but they didn't. So it's still stuck there doing nothing. The bill hasn't really moved. And now the Senate won't come back until after the midterm elections. So I think they're going to be back November 9th for the lame duck. Well, we fall back our clocks on November 1st. So yeah, nothing's changing in the short term. Now, could things change in the spring? Probably not. Even if the leadership stays the same, it's because the Republicans, there are pretty big names in the Republican Senate who are against this idea of locking down the clocks. some senators say, look, I don't want to have sunrise at 9:06 a.m. That's crazy. So they don't want it for their state.
7: Right. And then other people on the other end of the day don't want sunlight all the way till 8, 9 o'clock at night either. You can't really.
14: Well, right. And, you know, you got to pick. And maybe this crazy system we have with springing and falling, maybe that is the best system out there. You know, I've always thought we can't just move it a half an hour and be done with it. But, apparently I missed out on that one.
7: That, you know, that's not a bad idea. Rory O'Neill, as always, thank you for joining us this morning. Have a great weekend in the Sunshine State, speaking of sunshine. And we'll talk to you on Monday. Take care.
14: All right. Thanks, Ross. Talk to you then.
7: You bet. Roy O'Neill for us in Orlando, Florida this morning. KOH News Time, 8:41.
0: Every holiday season, one tree is chosen to make the journey of a lifetime. 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This year, that journey begins in Nevada with a large and magnificent red fir tree coming from your public lands and provided by the Humboldt-Toyabe National Forest. Before it makes its way to Washington, D.C., the People's Tree will be part of the Nevada Day Parade and then stopping right here at Campani Carson City Toyota. On Saturday, November 1st, from 1 to 3 p.m., join us for a community celebration with the Capitol Christmas Tree. Bring the family for photos with the tree. 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Celebrate Nevada Day and kick off the holiday season with a tradition you'll never forget at Carson City Toyota.
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7: 8:45, and normally we would do some stand-up comedy here at this point, but instead, we went to the archives and pulled up a bit with Jack Webb, Sergeant Joe Friday, and Johnny Carson in light of the copper wire theft story that is in our headlines this morning.
1: The story you're about to see is true. The names have been changed to protect the innocent.
2: This is the city. Los Angeles, California. Some people rob for pleasure. Some rob because it's there. You never know. My name's Friday. I'm a cop. I was working the day watch out of robbery when I got a call from the Acme School Bell Company. There'd been a robbery.
3: There's been a robbery.
2: Yes, sir. What was it?
3: My clappers.
2: Your clappers?
3: Yeah, you know those things inside a bell that makes them clang?
2: The clangers.
3: That's right. We call them clappers in the business.
2: A clapper caper.
3: What's that?
2: Nothing, sir. Now, can I have the facts? What kind of clappers were stolen on this caper?
3: They were copper clappers.
2: And where were they kept?
3: In the closet.
2: Uh-huh. You have any ideas who might have taken the copper clappers from the closet?
3: Well, just one. I fired a man. He swore he'd get even.
2: What was his name?
3: Claude Cooper.
2: You think he...
3: That's right. I think Claude Cooper copped my copper clappers. Kept in the closet.
2: You know where this Claude Cooper is from?
3: Yeah. Cleveland.
2: That figures. That figures.
3: What makes it worse, they were clean.
2: Clean copper clappers.
3: That's right.
2: Why do you think Cleveland's Claude Cooper would cop your clean copper clappers kept in your closet?
3: Only one reason.
2: What's that?
3: He's a kleptomaniac.
2: Who first discovered the copper clappers were copped?
3: My cleaning woman, Clara Clifford.
2: That figures. Now let me see if I got the facts straight here. Cleaning woman Clara Clifford discovered your clean copper clappers kept in a closet were copped by Claude Cooper, the kleptomaniac from Cleveland. Now, is that about it?
3: One other thing.
2: What's that?
3: If I ever catch kleptomaniac Claude Cooper from Cleveland who copped my clean copper clappers from kept in the closet...
2: Yes?
3: I'll clobber him.
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7: 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Here's Kristen Snow.
8: Traffic, what's that?
7: Yes.
8: Area roads looking fantastic. We actually have no slowdowns, incidents, or accidents to report. All Northern Nevada roads are running freely. From the KOH Right Now Traffic Center, I'm Kristen Snow.
9: With your first alert weather forecast. Partly cloudy skies today. There is a chance for a little bit of smoke from the Dome Fire, which could impact air quality levels. Otherwise, I think people are going to be talking about the temperatures. Our high this afternoon, 91 degrees here in Reno. Tomorrow should be mostly sunny, almost as warm with a high of 90. And we're going to stay at 90 degrees with partly cloudy skies on Sunday. Next week is also looking mostly sunny and dry with daytime highs in the mid-80s.
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11: New York Governor Kathy Hochul says she's lost confidence in the prosecutors involved in the Cornell University Fraternity House alleged gang rape case, so she's taking action. Maggie Vespa with more.
0: New York's Attorney General Letitia James taking over as special prosecutor on the Cornell University sexual assault case. James saying in a statement, every New Yorker deserves to know that when they report a crime, it will be investigated fully and fairly.
11: President Trump will give remarks in Alabama later today. It's part of his tour touting the economy ahead of the midterms. Trump will also celebrate the groundbreaking of Mobile's new $4 billion bridge. Another flash flood risk is looming for Dallas, Austin, and San Antonio today. Parts of the Midwest, Ohio Valley, and Northeast could also see rain as the massive front slowly pushes eastward. On Wall Street, stocks are jumping. I'm Michael Cass.
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7: KOH News Time, 8:53, as we get a final look at the market for this hour. Here is John Sanchez from Sanchez Gaunt Capital Management. How are we wrapping her up, sir?
13: Well, we've come back a little bit, Ross, on the Dow side compared to last report I'm referring to. Right now up 159.31%. NASDAQ gaining 314, 1.16%. S&P's higher by 52 or 0.68%. Well, what a day it has been. I think I started at 5:30 with a non-farm payroll data being released. Again, we had what we're calling a Goldilocks number. Not too hot, not too cold, but in reality, it's just a very sluggish labor report. 29,000 jobs created. Unemployment rose from 4.1 to 4.2. Still historically a low number. Again, the street consensus, Dow Jones consensus, get that one specifically, was calling for 84,000 jobs to have been created. But again, only 29,000. Now, why is the market up a bit and getting way off the highs? Well, because now, of course, this means that maybe the Fed can hold rates steady at the October meeting here in a few weeks. Now, the immediate reaction was to the bond market. We saw bond yields just plunge on the news. We were down over 5 basis points on the 10-year, but we have since come back, and we are now positive by 3 basis points at a yield of 5.26%. The other big news, again, the president announcing a short time ago that he said Europe is going to release a bunch of oil and diesel, 50 million barrels of diesel and 50 million barrels of oil. So we saw a pullback pretty substantially in oil prices. They've come back a little bit, still down for the morning, though, down $2.51, 2.77% loss at $90.32. Wrap you up with gold, down $36.90, 4,165.40 an ounce. Dow's up 148, NASDAQ rising 294, the S&P's up 49. I'll see you at 1 o'clock for the closing numbers, 3 o'clock for the show. Ross, have a great weekend. From the office of Sanchez Gaunt Capital Management, I'm John Sanchez, Newstalk 780
7: QH. You too, and I will talk to you Monday, sir. Take care. Great. All right. KOH News Time, 8:50.
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7: All right, Guy, why don't you go start your weekend now? 8:56 as we check right now traffic. Here is Kristen Snow.
8: Well, good morning. Just a little bit of light traffic out there, specifically up on North McCarran, both directions between Clearacre and Pyramid Way, out in Sparks, both directions at the Nugget Avenue overpass, as well northbound South McCarran between Glendale and Nugget Avenue. But all other Northern Nevada roads are in the clear. KOH right now traffic center. Have a fantastic weekend. I'm Kristen Snow.
7: And you too.
9: I'm KOH's Lindsay Matherly with your First Alert weather forecast. Despite some extra clouds and the chance for some areas of smoke today from the Dome Fire, our temperatures are going to be warming up all the way to 91 degrees here in Reno, close to the record high for today. Partly cloudy skies through the afternoon, and then tonight, overnight low of 54 degrees. We are expecting mostly sunny skies tomorrow for your Saturday, almost as warm with a high of 90, and we're going to peak at 90 degrees again on Sunday.
7: And right now, we've got 58 degrees. Minden, Gardnerville, 60, Carson City. Spanish Springs checking in with 60, as is Cold Springs. And we've bumped up to 62 degrees here at KOH Radio Center. 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KOH News Time 8:58, and that's time to clear the deck and make way for The Vince Show. As we ask the proverbial question, did you know? Did you know? You could once order dynamite through the Sears catalog. A 1902 edition of the catalog advertised dynamite as a tool for removing tree stumps, claiming it to be, and I quote, excellent. The listing also added, to those who are not familiar with handling dynamite, we will, on application, mail a booklet giving full information. And did you know the yellow Support Our Troops ribbon is trademarked by the Canadian government? It can only be used legally with their permission. And Abraham Lincoln didn't meet his first vice president, Hannibal Hamlin, until after they were elected. Lincoln picked him because Hamlin was from Maine to help get votes from the Northeast. And Hello Kitty was actually created in Japan, but she's British. Because when Hello Kitty was created in the 60s, British culture was very trendy in Japan. And did you know the first time the New York Times mentioned Adolf Hitler was on November 21st, 1922? The article said, quote, Hitler's anti-Semitism was not so violent or genuine as it sounded. That's not the first thing they got wrong at the Times, huh? Armed with that pertinent information, go well, be safe, and we'll see you back here Monday morning at 5 for Reno's Morning News Plus on News Talk 780 KOH. Have a fabulous weekend.
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16: From ABC News, I'm Mike Dubusky. Leaders of the G7 have agreed to release up to 100 million barrels from the strategic reserves within 4 months, starting with substantial amounts of diesel. ABC's Elizabeth Schulze has more.
17: This is part of a coordinated effort to try to acknowledge that there has been a shortage here when you think about the refined products of oil. So it's not just crude oil, it's the actual getting that product, the crude oil, turning it into diesel. And that's where we've seen those diesel prices just continue to hit record after record.
16: President Trump says that diesel release will happen immediately. The president is in Alabama today, rallying for Republicans ahead of the midterms.
18: What we've seen from the president as he has hit the campaign trail this week is the president insisting that the numbers are good. He gave himself yesterday an A+, he said, on the government, on the economy, quote, on everything. But of course, that's not what we're seeing in polls right now. The president has some of his lowest approval ratings right now of his term, and Americans on the economy are giving him a very low approval rating.
16: ABC's Karen Travers there. The president's also facing a disappointing new jobs report, which found that 29,000 new jobs were created last month, well below what was expected. ABC's Jim Ryan has the latest numbers from the Bureau of Labor Statistics.
19: Not only did the September jobs report come in weaker than expected, the August numbers were revised downward from 162,000 new positions to 133,000. The overall unemployment rate rose 0.1% to 4.2% year over year last month. But a deeper dive into the data shows joblessness among Black Americans jumping a full percentage point to 7%.
16: And New York Governor Kathy Hochul has appointed Attorney General Letitia James as a special prosecutor in that alleged gang rape that took place at Cornell back in 2024, with the governor criticizing the school today, saying it failed the alleged victim. You're listening to ABC News.
20: 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This year, that journey begins in Nevada with a large and magnificent red fir tree coming from your public lands and provided by the Humboldt-Toyabe National Forest. Before it makes its way to Washington, D.C., the People's Tree will be part of the Nevada Day Parade and then stopping right here at Campani Carson City Toyota. On Saturday, November 1st, from 1 to 3 p.m., join us for a community celebration with the Capitol Christmas Tree. 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Celebrate Nevada Day and kick off the holiday season with a tradition you'll never forget at Carson City Toyota.
16: The airline captain who was allegedly stabbed by his co-pilot this week is now speaking out. That co-pilot apparently trying to crash a Fly Dubai flight. Details from ABC's Tom Sufi Burridge in Israel.
21: Smit Mashar on a video call with India's prime minister describing the moments after he was attacked by his fellow pilot, saying, "At that moment, I was fighting for my life," adding, "I realized that the aircraft is going down, and I told myself, this is the last push, Smit. The door is right there. And I was still getting hit, but I opened the door."
16: Passengers springing into action to help. He and the co-pilot are now in the UAE, which is leading an investigation. In Tennessee, lawyers for Krista Pike are now calling on the governor to commute her sentence. The death row inmate survived an execution attempt this week. She's in critical condition right now after being given two doses of what was supposed to be lethal drugs. AI now being used to detect wildfires before they get out of control. More from ABC's Jacqueline Lee.
22: There are more than 1,300 360-degree cameras across California. It's powered by Alert California. They've partnered with Microsoft, and now Microsoft is providing the AI technology to notice a change, to process the data from these cameras and detect when a wildfire is emerging.
16: And Chili's has launched a new clothing line, shirts, hoodies, and caps, now on sale. I'm Mike Dubusky, ABC News.
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3: Jim, I don't know if you saw this yesterday. You see that Grok says that Jesus is God? Have you seen this?
5: I have.
3: It is an amazing thing. I was, as I do often, I was scrolling yesterday, and I come upon a tweet where some random person posts a cartoon of all sorts of various fictional deities and things, and just pictures of a ton. It's like, it looks like there's like 30 or so various things that are represented as God. And they wrote, "Hey, Grok, remove the fake gods from this picture." And Grok wrote, "Done," leaving only Jesus behind. Oh, isn't that wonderful? I knew I liked Grok. Grok is great. It is good. Somebody asked, "Why'd you leave Jesus?" And Grok responded, "Because the request was to remove the fake gods. Jesus did not qualify." that was a wonderful little treat yesterday. By the way, I'm not going to Grok for church or anything. I'm not doing Bible studies with Grok, but I did think that was wonderful. I was chuckling to myself. I think

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1: Happy Friday to you. Welcome to the John Sanchez Show on News Talk 780 KOH. Hope you had a great Friday, or it's still going great. Still very early, of course, and an even better weekend coming up. Thank you so much for joining me. I do appreciate it. All right, got a great show lined up for you today. We're going to go through today's stock market activity. Believe it or not, don't fall out of your chair. Don't drive off the road when I tell you this. We closed at a record today on the NASDAQ. After everything that we've gone through, a record close. So I'm going to give you the details behind today's action. But then I'm going to turn the focus to something very, very important. The jobs picture here in the country. You see, America created only 29,000 jobs last month. That's what we learned this morning. Unemployment rate increased. And previous job gains, if that benign number was not enough, previous job gains were revised sharply lower for the last 2 months. So why in the world did the stock market rally today? Why did we close at a record level on the NASDAQ? Well, today I'm going to explain why Wall Street celebrated a weakening labor market and the exact point where bad economic news stops being good news for you, the investor. So we find ourselves in a situation where, again, I like to use the old adage, bad news is good news is bad news, because it all funnels down to the Federal Reserve. What is going to be their next move? Are you tired of talking about it or hearing about it as much as I am talking about it? Really is. We went from nearly a 70% probability a couple days ago to a 0.25% increase this month when the Fed meets, to now close to that they won't do anything. Now, that would be maybe a welcome relief. Because you see, when we got our 0.25% increase, a few weeks ago, market didn't care about it. And that's why I keep coming back to you and saying, look at, why does this market, why is it so fixated, so infatuated with the Fed's next move? Because the bond traders are doing all the work for the Fed. Here's a prime example of what I mean by that. Today, the 10-year Treasury closed up 4 basis points to a yield of 5.28%. For the week, we tacked on double digits, up 10 basis points. Not as big as last week, but pretty substantial. 30-year bond was up 13 basis points. The 5-year was up 5 basis points. I'm talking for the week. 3-year up 2 basis points. The 2-year up 4 basis points for the week. So once again, another week where right across the board, bond yields rose. So you see, 10 basis point increase this week. That's, again, when the Fed raises rates, remember, it has nothing to do with the bond market per se. It's the rate. It's called the Fed funds rate. It's the rate banks charge one another overnight. Now, it, of course, has a carryover effect to other forms of lending. But it's just crazy. It really is. You sit here and you kind of scratch your head and go, okay, this tells me we're in one of these situations where bad news is good and good news is bad. But I'm going to answer the question, as I said, as I go through the show today. Why is it that we're looking at it this way? Why are we celebrating a terrible jobs report? 29,000 jobs. We're just a smidgen above an average of 40,000 jobs a month for the last year. That's it. Now, you could say a couple different things. And I'm going to go through the BLS report, the Employment Situation Report, in detail. And as you know, when I do this, I highlight areas of the economy where jobs were gained, areas where they were lost, and all the details you need to know. Back to my point, it may be a situation, no one knows, where we have full unemployment, where everybody that wants to work is working. That may be why we're getting very benign job growth. But we did edge up just a little bit on the unemployment rate, as I'll go over here momentarily. Pretty soft on the average hourly earnings and so on and so forth. But the bottom line is, again, the street's takeaway was this should refrain the Fed from giving us another rate hike this month when they meet. And that's what moved the stock market higher. All right, here's how we finished up for the day. Then I'll get into the details. Dow rose 250 points, 0.49%, to a close of 51,076. NASDAQ was the star, 319 point gain, 1.19%, to close at a record of 27,190. And the S&P for the day was up 56 points, 0.73%, to close at 7,722. And the Russell 2000, the small cap, up about 26 points. That was a 0.94% increase. So the strength was right across the board. Now let's get into some of the individual movers, and then we're going to move into the show topic. So tech was pretty good today, obviously, by the strength of the NASDAQ. Just checked our closing level of NVIDIA, $3.09 gain, 1.34%, closing at $233.95. SpaceX had a good day, 7.35% gain, up $10.88 to $158.95. Tesla, kind of, you know, part of that mix, $16.48 rise, 4.65% to $370.59 after the company reported third quarter deliveries of 486,532 vehicles, above its company compiled analyst consensus of 461,974. We had weakness in Nike, as I shared with you on the show yesterday. They reported after the close yesterday. Stock finished the day lower by 3.57%, or $1.26, to $33.90. Again, worst performing stock in the S&P 500, and also fell to a fresh decade low following that fiscal 27 outlook that was very, very disappointing. Elsewhere in the tech space, so it wasn't all, you know, roses today in tech. We had some weakness in two major names in the disk drive area, Western Digital and Seagate, I wanted to mention. WDC, Western Digital, stock lost 10.22%, a $47.27 loss to $415.29, and Seagate, STX, lost 10.21%, $96.58 decline to $848.99. Now, why? Toshiba this morning announced an expansion of the HDD production. That's the disk production in the Philippines. And then that turned around and raised concerns that additional industry capacity could eventually loosen the tight supply demand environment that has been supporting these very strong pricing margins and stock performance. So that was the reason those two big tech names were very weak today. We're flat in healthcare. We're flat in the financials. Gosh, really nothing else. It was just kind of a slow trudge higher today. So let me hit the oil side. We had a very interesting situation happen on oil today. Good news is we finished down $1.92 at $91.10 a barrel. Here's what happened. And the lesson I want you to take away from this is don't believe everything that you read or hear when it comes to Wall Street or politics. Here's what I mean. We were drifting along this morning and oil prices were, you know, kind of on the weak side. It looked like it was going to be a day where oil prices were down. And then President Trump came out and did his Truth Social post. He said, big news, just landed a major deal with the International Energy Agency, as well as the European Union. 100 million barrels of oil and diesel are going to be released into the marketplace to bring down the global skyrocketing prices of diesel and also to help oil prices. Pretty amazing, right? Well, again, I got too many gray hairs to take anything at face value. So I did a little bit of checking. Lo and behold, and I won't bore you with the exact number, but lo and behold, the world in 3 days consumes 100 million barrels of oil and diesel in 3 days. So with this supposed to be this major announcement, it really is, no pun intended, but literally a drop in the bucket. And so, you know, once again, you got to be careful of what you get excited about. You have to do the research behind it. And then on top of that, we learn later on that of the 100 million barrels through the International Energy Association, beginning immediately, and it's going to extend over 4 months. So this isn't something that is just going to happen all at once to give the shock to the oil prices over a four-month time period. And I should say, for those of us that drive diesel, and for all you hardworking truckers and ranchers and farmers like myself that you got excited about this news, well, I hate to be the bad news here, but let's go. We talk reality on this show. Of the 100 million barrels, 50 million is for diesel, 50 million for crude. So, you know, again, do the math. You break it down that way, and it's, like I said, a drop in the bucket. Hopefully it's a step in the right direction. I don't know. But, you know, it'll be interesting to see if we see ultimately any change at the pump. I don't think we will. I think this was an algorithm reaction today with oil prices coming down. And I think we get to next week and it's going to be more of the same. You know, luckily we've come close a couple times this week to hitting $100 oil. But again, we closed at 91.10 today. So trend, if you chart it, it is, you know, it has been coming down fairly nicely here in the last few days. But, you know, once again, until some type of resolution is reached, I think it's just going to be this chop, this just, you know, couple days up, couple days down, couple days up, couple days down. You know, if you kind of go back to September 15th, this one stands out to me on the chart. We closed at $105.83 a barrel just on September 15th. So it's kind of been coming down since then. A few, like I said, little blips to the upside, but overall the trend right now is kind of just holding steady, which is fine, which is fine. But definitely we'd like to see this thing start moving a little bit better, more to the downside, because everybody, I mean, there were, here's a little fun exercise if you're interested in diesel, et cetera. There were a number, I think 11, if I remember correctly, in the article I read, 11 trucking bankruptcies over literally the past couple of weeks. Kind of mid-sized trucking operations, but, you know, fairly big ones, you know, multi-million dollars in revenue. But they filed Chapter 11 bankruptcy because of the diesel prices. So it is starting to have an impact. I don't know if you feel it at the store yet. I know I hear the complaints from my wife that she does feel it. You know, it's something that has to be resolved, especially before the midterm elections. Because I think, again, as we all know, when it comes to voting, people vote with their pocketbook. All right. When I come back, here we go. We're going to move right into it. Bad news is good news until it isn't. Let's turn it over to the Saxman.
2: The roads are still crash-free. Delays are reported on 80 westbound from USA Parkway to McCarran Boulevard East, on 395 northbound from Clear Acre to Panther, on Pyramid Highway between Los Altos Parkway and Dolores Drive, and between Sunset Springs Lane and Shawneva Road, and on McCarran Boulevard North between 395 and Bering.
3: I'm going away to Lindsay Matherly with your First Alert weather forecast. Partly cloudy skies today. There is a chance for a little bit of smoke from the Dome Fire, which could impact air quality levels. Otherwise, I think people are going to be talking about the temperatures. Our high this afternoon, 91 degrees here in Reno. Tomorrow should be mostly sunny, almost as warm with a high of 90. And we're going to stay at 90 degrees with partly cloudy skies on Sunday. Next week is also looking mostly sunny and dry with daytime highs in the mid-80s.
2: It's 82 degrees in Truckee, 90 in Carson City, and 89 at the KOH Radio Center in Reno. From the Right Now Traffic Center, I'm the Sax Man.

0: The civil authorities have issued a fire warning for Washoe NV, beginning at 3:12 p.m. and ending at 5:12 p.m. Washoe County Emergency Management. Wildland fire north of Verde. Evacuate the backcountry now. 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
13: Welcome back to the John Sanchez Show on News Talk 780 KOH. Again, a nice day in the market today. Before I get to the payroll data, 250-point gain on the Dow, 0.49%. NASDAQ up 319 to a record close of 27,190. And the S&P higher by 56 points.

few months, obviously August and July, and they give us revisions, either up, down, or they can sometimes remain the same, but rarely does that happen. But listen to these revisions. July previously reported a gain of just 21,000 jobs. Today, that was revised all the way down to 10,000 jobs. Loss. So from a gain of 21,000 to a loss of 10,000 jobs. That was July's data. August was revised from 162,000 jobs to 133,000 jobs. So if we tally all that together, 60,000 previously reported jobs disappeared from the books today. Now, this merely wasn't one disappointing month with our benign $29,000 job growth. No. The Bureau of Labor Statistics now says the economy has created an average of only 45,000 jobs during the past year. Now, to put that in perspective, and I forgot to look up the stats, so I'm going to go off of memory. Up until the last year, couple years, remember on Fridays, once a month when I cover this report, we would be averaging 220, 230, 240. It was in the mid 200,000 range. And now we're only averaging 45,000 jobs over the past year. But Wall Street doesn't seem to mind. Again, NASDAQ reached a record high, tech surged, treasury yields initially fell and, you know, kind of stayed that way throughout the day. Why? Because the expectation for another Federal Reserve interest rate increase in October is beginning to diminish. So I guess I could say, welcome to the very strange world of Wall Street, where bad economic news can sometimes become good news for those of you that are investors. But the question we must ask this Friday afternoon is why? Very simple. Because the stock market's not celebrating this loss of jobs. It was celebrating what weaker job growth might cause the Federal Reserve to do. That's where it all centers on. And more accurately, what it might prevent the Fed from doing, as I said. Because remember, the Federal Reserve recently raised the interest rates because inflation remains stubbornly high. But before this morning's report, investors were concerned that this continued economic strength might force the Fed to raise rates again. Right? There was, like I said at the beginning of the show, nearly a 70% probability that we're going to have an interest rate increase this month. Now it's almost that we're not going to have one. So this weaker jobs report reduced some of that pressure. But what does it really mean? Fewer jobs means slower wage growth, as I just shared with you. Slower wage growth can mean less consumer spending, right? If your wages aren't growing, you're going to cut back or curtail your spending. Less spending, that can reduce inflationary pressure. And if inflationary pressure declines, the Federal Reserve may be able to stop raising interest rates. However, I want to put a little caveat into this. I think one thing that we know with our new Federal Reserve Chairman, Kevin Warsh, as we've learned over the years from previous Federal Reserve chairmen or chairwomen, they don't look at 1 month's report. They look at trends, and they tell us that. So what I'm curious about when the Fed gets together here in a couple weeks, are they really going to factor in this one report of just $29,000 job gain? Are they going to go back and look at the revision where we lost 60,000 jobs compared to what we originally were told over the previous 2 months? That's going to be the real issue. Because remember, this was a week, as normally happens before a Federal Reserve meeting, where you had some voting members of the Fed come out and were very adamant that they're basically going to vote, I'm paraphrasing, that they're going to vote for an interest rate increase. Then you had some come out and say just the opposite. Right, Neil Kashkari, one of the new members of the Fed, this week he was adamant. Yeah, we need another interest rate increase. But then you had others saying, nope, don't need it. Let's sit back and wait. So this is going to be, I tell you, one of those coin toss Fed meetings to really determine when what the Fed's next move is going to be. It really is. I don't think anybody has a 100% grasp on what the Fed's move is going to be. Where it was completely opposite, a month or so ago when we got that 0.25% increase. Remember, I kept telling you over and over again, it is baked into the cake. It is going to happen. And sure enough, it did. Not that I have a crystal ball, but all the data was there. All the street consensus numbers were there, et cetera. But this time, unless something changes between now and that Fed meeting, it's a real coin toss. And remember, from a stock investor's perspective,
lower expected interest rates support stock valuations, right? Stock valuations are something that we're very concerned about, especially in the

0: tech space, and especially now that we hit another record. Because those growth companies in the tech space, their share prices are very, very heavily influenced by the value of future earnings. And that's all comes back to being tied into what the Fed's next move is going to be. And that, my folks, in a summary, is why Wall Street rallied. But here's a question I want to leave you with before we go to break. Is the economy slowing just enough to control inflation? Or is the labor market beginning to show signs of cracking? There's a very narrow line between the two that I'll explain when I come back. Let's turn it over to Jack Sabin. He has news, traffic, and weather. Jack.
1: Thank you so much there, John. As we've currently got 87 degrees here in Reno, and here's what's trending. The bullfire remains at 1,100 acres burned and 0% containment. Retardant lines have been installed on the south flank of the fire. The fire is pushing into the Hawk Fire burn scar. An evacuation order has been issued for areas along the southwest side of Peavine Mountain, north of Verdi. Areas in Verdi remain under an evacuation warning. The Washoe County School District dismissed classes early at Verdi Elementary School. The fire also interrupted school bus service at Billinghurst Middle School and McQueen High School. Make sure to follow Perimeter Map for updated evacuations. And residents will see large amounts of smokes. Make sure to have a go bag ready and avoid the area if possible. Washoe County District Attorney Chris Hicks says Reno police officers were justified in shooting and killing a man in 2024. Authorities say 25-year-old Christopher Garl of Reno died on scene from multiple gunshot wounds near 4th Street. You can read the full report on the Washoe County DA's office website. They add, quote, unless new circumstances come to light that contradict the factual foundation upon which this decision was made, this case is officially closed. President Trump brushing off threats from Democrats over a new impeachment push.
2: Trump was asked by reporters outside the White House Friday about Democrats warning they'll initiate impeachment proceedings if they regain power after the midterms. The president said that after two impeachment attempts, he's getting good at it, adding that it would be a fake impeachment. Trump went on to say, with me, they like to do it, and warned about Democrats regaining control, arguing that he's made a lot of progress. Trump spoke before leaving for Alabama, where he's holding a campaign rally event. I'm Chris Caraggio.
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3: The roads remain crash-free. Delays are reported on 580 northbound from Neal Road to Moana, 80 westbound from USA Parkway to McCarran Boulevard East, 395 northbound from Clear Acre to Panther, on Pyramid Highway between Los Altos Parkway and Apio Ranch Parkway, and between Sunset Springs Lane and Shawneva Road, and on McCarran Boulevard North between 395 and Barron. From the Right Now Traffic Center, I'm the Sax Man.
4: I'm Call 08's Lindsay Matherly with your First Alert weather forecast. Despite some extra clouds and the chance for some areas of smoke today from the Dome Fire, our temperatures are going to be warming up all the way to 91 degrees here in Reno, close to the record high for today. Partly cloudy skies through the afternoon, and then tonight, overnight low of 54 degrees. We are expecting mostly sunny skies tomorrow for your Saturday, almost as warm with a high of 90, and we're going to peak at 90 degrees again on Sunday.
1: 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It's 78 degrees in Truckee, 74 in South Lake Tahoe, and 87 degrees here in Reno. 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
0: Welcome back to the John Sanchez Show on News Talk 780 KOH. Happy Friday to all of you. Again, a good day in the market. A 250-point rise on the Dow. The NASDAQ record close at 27,190, up 319 for the day. And the S&P higher by 56 points. All right, back to the topic. Bad news is good news until it isn't. Bad news is good news until it isn't. So as I said before I went to break, we're kind of coming, you know, crossing these lines here. All right. And what I mean by that is this. The economy is slowing just enough to control inflation is the first question. The other question is, or is the labor market beginning to show signs of cracking? Again, a very narrow line between those two. Because remember, and it's obvious by today's action, the stock market loves weak economic news when it believes that the weakness will restrain the Fed without producing a recession, right? That's the fine line we have to draw. But think about this. If job creation continues to deteriorate, then what happens? Unemployment rises, household incomes weaken, and consumers begin reducing their spending. Then this conversation changes. So if the Fed was out of the picture, I promise you this, if the Fed was out of the picture, we weren't worried about an imminent interest rate increase here in a couple of weeks, and we only had 29,000 jobs created, bet my bottom dollar that we'd have seen the stock market fall pretty substantially today, because that was, again, was a terrible number on top of losing 60,000 jobs in the revision of the previous 2 months. So you see, it just depends. Again, bad news is good. Good news is bad. So this, again, jobs report that initially caused stocks to rally, give us a good day, record close on the NASDAQ, keep in mind, can eventually become a warning that corporate revenues and profits are in danger. Bad news is good until it isn't. So now what I'm going to do is I'm going to break down the actual jobs report, give you the details where all this happened, why, and also remind everybody again, back to my point earlier when I told you about the, you know, the 100 million barrels being released of diesel and oil, and everybody got excited and drove oil prices down. And then I said, it's, you know, less than 3 days worth of global consumption. Well, here's another little caveat here in a second. All right. So if you just joined us again, non-farm payrolls came in today for the month of September, showed a job gain of only 29,000. Street estimates, again, everybody's a little bit different, but right around 90,000 or so. Unemployment went from 4.1 to 4.2. Still historically a very low number. We have about 7.1 million people that are unemployed in this country. That was pretty much, you know, very little change. Very little change from August to September. 7.1 million. If we go back to March, our unemployment rate's been really steady from 4.1 to 4.3. Let's tackle the major work groups. So the unemployment rate for people who are Black, 7%. That increased in September. The jobless rate for adult men, 3.9%. Adult women, 3.6%. Teenagers, they're always double digits, 14.5%. And people who are white, 3.6%. Asian, 9.2%. And Hispanics, 4.7%. Little change over the previous month for all those demographics. The number of long-term unemployed, that's defined as those that are unemployed or jobless, I should say. So, yeah, unemployed for 27 weeks or more, essentially unchanged, sitting at 1.9 million. The long-term unemployed, by the way, accounted for 27.1% of all of the unemployed people. So back to my point I said earlier, is everybody working that wants a job? Well, here where we go. I want to mention the labor force participation rate first at 61.8%. So that's kind of a normal number. Now, here's the things where you have to pay very close attention. Okay, so I want you to keep this number in mind. Again, 7.1 million unemployed people, okay, giving us that 4.2% unemployment. So listen closely. The number of people employed part-time for economic reasons, little change at 4.5 million. These individuals say they would have preferred full-time employment, but were working part-time because their hours had been reduced or they weren't able to find full-time jobs. Okay, that's not the big bomb I'm going to drop on you. Bomb I'm going to drop on you is the following. Remember that number, 7.1 million unemployed. The number of people not in the labor force, who currently want a job is sitting at 5.8 million people. So think about that. Almost the same number. Again, we have 7.1 million that are counted as unemployed, but we have 5.8 million that are not counted. Isn't that pretty staggering? So we're talking almost 14 million people. Those individuals, the 5.8 million, they were not counted as unemployed because they were not actively looking for work during the 4 weeks preceding the survey, or they were unavailable to take a job. So you see, number doesn't look all that bad on the surface. Again, like everything else, you got to dig deep to really get the true picture. Let's see here. All right, let's go to the industries. Where did we see job gain and job weakness? Healthcare employment continued its upward trend. Seemed like it always does. In the month of September, healthcare gained 17,000 jobs. But that was a little bit more of a slower pace than the average monthly gain over the prior 12 months, which was 33,000. So I thought that was interesting. Employment continued to trend up in ambulatory healthcare services. They gained 13,000. Hospitals gained 12,000. Nursing and residential care facilities lost 9,000. Employment and construction, little change in September. They gained 11,000. The industry, by the way, has added an average of 10,000 jobs per month over the prior 12 months. In September, the employment in non-residential specialty trade contractors continued to trend up to 12,000. Manufacturing employment, little change in September, gain of 9,000, but it's up by 72,000 since a recent low in December of 2025. Over the month, employment increased in plastics and rubber product manufacturing by 5,000 jobs and in machinery manufacturing by 5,000 jobs. Financial activity employment was little changed. Matter of fact, the financial group lost 7,000 jobs. Employment in financial activities is down 100 and, oh yeah, before I give you this number. If you don't think AI has an impact on jobs, listen to what I'm about to tell you, because my industry is being impacted by AI. Employment and financial activities is down by 129,000 jobs since its peak last year in May, with most of the job loss in insurance carriers and related activities, which was 90,000 of the 129,000. Don't tell me AI doesn't take jobs. Employment was little changed over the month in other major industries, including mining, quarrying, and oil and gas extraction, wholesale trade, retail trade, transportation, etc. Average hourly earnings for all employers on the private non-farm payroll numbers edged up by a whopping 5 cents, or 0.1%, to an average hourly earning of $37.81 per hour. Over the past 12 months, average hourly earnings have increased by 3%. And let me pause there. Okay, so let's go over that again. Over the previous 12 months, average hourly earnings have increased by 3%. That doesn't do much when you have, depending upon which measure of inflation you look at, we're north of 3% on CPI, PPI, core, so on and so forth. So you see, here's the problem. If you're wondering why you're, you know, yeah, maybe you got a few, you know, few raises over the last year and you're going, wait a minute, how come I don't have this extra money to spend? And why do I still kind of live in paycheck to paycheck? That's it. The average hourly earnings are not keeping up with inflation. That's a problem. In September, the average hourly earnings of the private sector production and non-supervisory employees rose by 7 cents, or 0.2%, to $32.60 an hour. How many hours are people working? Well, the average work week is how we measure that. The average work week for all employees on private non-farm payrolls remained at 34.4 hours in September. In manufacturing, the average work week was unchanged at 40.6 hours and overtime held at 3 hours. Average work week for production and non-supervisory employees on private non-farm numbers remained at 33.8 hours. Notice they always keep it below the 40 there to not have to pay benefits. And then finally, once again, let me go over the revision numbers. The change in total non-farm employment for July was revised down by 31,000, from 21,000 jobs they originally told us to a loss of 10,000 jobs. And the change for August was revised down by 29,000 jobs, from 162,000 that they originally told us to 133,000. So again, with these revisions, employment in July and August combined lost had 60,000 fewer jobs than what we previously were told. So there's the labor picture in our country. Pretty short and sweet. You see where the strength is, where the weakness is. Pretty bizarre. But again, the one that always gets me, those number of people that are not in the labor force, sitting at almost 6 million that are not counted as unemployed. All right, I'll come back and wrap things up. Let's, speaking of which, do so with the Sax Man.
1: The roads continue to be crash-free. Delays are reported on 580 northbound from Neal Road to Moana, 80 westbound from USA Parkway to Lockwood, 395 northbound from Clear Acre to Panther, on Pyramid Highway between Los Altos Parkway and Apio Ranch Parkway, and between Sunset Springs Lane and Shawneva Road, and on McCarran Boulevard North between Wedekin and Probasco.
2: Hi, I'm Chief Meteorologist Jeff Thompson in the Cold Away First Alert Weather Center. Areas of smoke overnight. We'll see a low of 54. More heat over the weekend. Reno Sparks high on Saturday with partly cloudy skies, 91.
1: 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It's 82 degrees in Truckee, 88 in Carson City, and 87 at the KOH Radio Center in Reno. From the Right Now Traffic Center, I'm the Sax Man.
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0: Welcome back to the John Sanchez Show on News Talk 780 KOH. Once again, if you just joined us, it was a decent day today. Decent day today again with a NASDAQ closing at a record level of 27,190. That was a 319 gain. Dow up 250. The S&P rose 56. Now, I want to kind of wrap up my labor segment with you with a very interesting situation that's going on. I found this story on CNBC this afternoon. I thought it was pretty interesting to tie in nicely with everything I just went over with you on the labor market. And the title of the article on CNBC.com is Men Are Losing Ground in the Labor Market. And here's why. So let me kind of just hit some of the high points on this. Again, pretty interesting. The article starts by saying the weaker than expected jobs report may feel especially lousy for men. Women outnumbered men in the workforce for 8 straight months. As of September, that's according to an analysis of the data by the company Indeed. That is the longest stretch dating back to 2010, the company found. They said back then the gap emerged because men were losing jobs. This time it's because women are gaining them. Now, isn't that interesting? Let's go back to, let's say, the COVID era and, you know, right afterwards. You remember how women were having such a struggling time getting back into the workforce because so many of them ended up staying home to take care of the children during the shutdowns and so on and so forth. Now they're dominating the workforce. So out of that 29,000 job growth that I've been talking about, men represented slightly over half of the net job growth in September. A month prior, men represented just 2% of payroll growth. But despite the monthly increase, the seasonally adjusted number of employed men in the U.S. was lower by 1.2 million in September compared to September of 2025. Women's employment rose by more than 650,000 in the same period. Isn't that crazy? The divergence in the labor market performance by gender can partially be explained by which industries are growing, according to Indeed. They said healthcare, a key driver of the U.S. job market for the last several years, as I'd mentioned, accounted for more than half of overall payroll expansion in September. Women make up nearly 4 out of every 5 workers in the healthcare sector. But the BLS report today said that healthcare hired at a slower pace in September than on average over the past years, I shared with you. Because of that, women may not have gotten as big of a boost from the sector as they did in prior months. Monthly payroll contraction in industries with higher share of women workers like government also diluted the overall gains for women in the month. So there's a lot of things I would say, you know, if we're climbing a ball right now, I'd say we're, I don't know, a few steps away from the top of the ball. And we got to be careful. We're going to go over the other side. The jobs picture is weakening. What gets me also is Indeed indicated, and I indicated a moment ago, this job growth in the healthcare sector slowing down. Folks, that has been one of the bellwethers, I'll call it, of the payroll picture. Through good times and bad, there always been steady, very, very steady jobs growth in that area. And once again, to not see that job growth anywhere near what the average has been, something we got to pay very close attention to. Very, very close attention. Like I said, it's only 17,000 jobs created. Average monthly gain's been 33,000. So let's just round the numbers. Let's say, all right, we're only getting half the job growth in healthcare. So why is that? Don't know. So we have to watch these little cracks that are starting to appear and see what happens going forward. I think this is going to be a very, very, very interesting fourth quarter. I really do. We have some good things to look forward to. We have some bad things to look forward to. And maybe we're going to have a lot of good things as far as, you know, the Iran war situation getting resolved and a few other, you know, hangovers that we're facing right now, or headwinds, I should say, not hangovers, but headwinds. So we have to, again, really watch things closely, you know, as we head into the last part of the year. Now, we're still sitting with pretty solid gains, even after all this volatility this week. But again, the NASDAQ with the record close today helped things out. So here's your year-to-date numbers. Year-to-date, the NASDAQ's up 17%. S&P's up 12.8%. Dow's up just 6.5%. And the Russell 2000 higher by 14.1%. So nothing, you know, nothing to sneeze at by any means. Now, finally, I want to wrap things up with, let's look at the economic calendar for next week. Once again, the street really starting to get ready for the earnings season, which will be starting here in a couple of weeks. Next week is pretty light. Just kind of going through the calendar. Probably the biggest event that I'm seeing outside of some of our normal reports is going to be on Wednesday. We're going to get the, speaking of the Fed, the minutes from their previous meeting back in September. Preliminary read from University of Michigan Consumer Sentiment on Friday. That's just a preliminary report. But then again, the following week, that's when you know, things will start to get pretty interesting as we start to get our CPI and PPI data that week and so on and so forth. The inflationary data is going to be something, again, everybody's going to continue to watch very, very closely. So overall, I think we're in good shape at this point, but we just got to watch things closely. I think that's my biggest takeaway of this week to advise you on. Just be careful. Watch things. Again, this is a great time to sit back and go, all right, I know I've been harping on this. Watch your asset allocation. Are you overallocated to tech? Are you overallocated to some of the areas that are pretty high in valuation? If so, evaluate that. You okay with the risk? So on and so forth. If not, again, there's a lot of areas of the market that are beaten up at this point. And that's the time you usually do some portfolio rebalancing, et cetera. Not saying, you know, everybody's situation is different, but just something to think about over the weekend. Thanks so much for letting me be a part of your life this week. I do appreciate it. And I will see everybody on Monday. God bless. Have a great week.
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1: As President Trump now campaigns for the midterms, ABC News White House correspondent Karen Travers reports from Washington.
2: What we've seen from the president as he has hit the campaign trail this week is the president insisting that the numbers are good. He gave himself yesterday an A+, he said, on the government, on the economy, quote, on everything. But of course, that's not what we're seeing in polls right now. The president has some of his lowest approval ratings right now of his term, and Americans on the economy are giving him a very low approval rating.
1: President Trump making his first comments on the gang rape allegations at Cornell University. The president was asked about Governor Kathy Hochul handling the case and handing it over to Letitia James, a New York attorney general he's long feuded with.
9: I feel badly for whoever she's looking at because they won't get a fair shake.
1: And we've learned that one of the Cornell fraternity brothers who allegedly attacked Jane Doe appeared to show remorse days later, writing to her in a text message that was showed to ABC News, quote, "I just wanted to apologize for how things went down the other night." There's new information about that co-pilot of the Fly Dubai plane who allegedly attacked the plane's captain and attempted to crash a flight bound for Israel. Senior intelligence and law enforcement officials telling ABC News he was previously suspended by Oman Air after being identified as a security risk. Her attorneys say Krista Pike, the Tennessee death row inmate who somehow survived two lethal injections, remains critically ill, unconscious, and intubated in the hospital after a botched execution attempt Wednesday night. Robin Marr, executive director of the nonprofit Death Penalty Information Center.
11: This is the first time we've ever had someone survive an execution after receiving two doses of lethal injection drugs.
1: South Korea's military says North Korea has fired a projectile toward the sea. You're listening to ABC News.
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14: KOH News, time 4:03. Happy Friday to you. We've got 87 degrees here in Reno. I'm Jack Sabin, and here's what's trending. The evacuation zone for the Bull Fire has grown, leading to an immediate evacuation order for the backcountry. The fire has no containment, according to Truckee Meadows Fire and Rescue. Officials said the primary objective is to keep the fire north of Verdi, with resources concentrated along the southern flank. Officials say 8 fixed-wing aircrafts and 5 helicopters are assigned to the fire, and they ask that that people keep drones out of the area so they can keep those aircraft flying. They said more than 50 fire resources, including engines, hand crews, and dozers, and more than 250 personnel are on the fire ground. Officials said resources from CAL FIRE are on order, along with other local, state, and federal partners. There are no reported injuries at this time, and make sure to follow perimeter map for updated evacuation orders. California and more than 24 mostly Democrat-led states, cities, and counties are suing the National Highway Traffic Safety Administration over new rules that lower fuel economy standards.
16: And cost drivers nearly $220 billion more at the pump by 2050. That's real money out of Americans' pockets. It's simple economics.
14: Attorney General Rob Bonta says the administration's own analysis shows the changes will cause Americans to use billions more gallons of gasoline. The Food Bank of Northern Nevada offers free meals for children and youth ages 2 through 18 through the Kids Cafe program with after-school meals and meals during school breaks. The Kids Cafe schedule for the 2026-27 Washoe County school year can be found at fbnn.org. Kids Cafe is also offering free meals during the fall break at 5 sites in the area. These meals areas available for our children and youth between the ages of 2 and 18, at any of the sites listed below. Fall break meal sites will operate on weekdays from October 5th through the 9th, 2026 at North Valley's Library, Sparks Library, the Downtown Reno Library, and the Sierra View Library. Just some ways you can keep your kids safe during the Halloween season.
0: Parents should still keep close eye on children, particularly around parking lots and moving vehicles. If you're attending a trunk or treat, remember that the event may have a lot of children moving in and between vehicles, so drivers should slow down and remain alert and vigilant.
14: Reno Police Assistant Chief Sean Garlock also asks drivers to keep an extra eye out for kids that are trick-or-treating. And right now, time for traffic and weather together here on News Talk 780 KOH, once again with the Sax Man.
3: The roads continue to be crash-free. Delays are reported on 580 southbound from Plum to McCarran Boulevard South, 580 northbound from South Meadows Parkway to Moana, 80 westbound from USA Parkway to Lockwood, 395 northbound from Clear Acre to Panther, on Pyramid Highway between Los Altos Parkway and Apio Ranch Parkway, and between Sunset Springs Lane and Ingenuity Avenue, and on McCarran Boulevard North between Wedekin and Probasco. From the Right Now Traffic Center, I'm the Sax Man.
4: Hi, I'm Chief Meteorologist Jeff Thompson in the Cold 08 First Alert Weather Center. Areas of smoke overnight. We'll see a low of 54. More heat over the weekend. Reno Sparks high on Saturday with partly cloudy skies, 91.
14: Thank you so much, Jeff, as we've got 84 degrees in Cold Springs, 88 in Spanish Springs, and 87 degrees here at KOH Radio Center. 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I'm Jack Sabin with News Talk 780 KOH. 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

0: 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Mobile app, too, for Android and iPhone. And I just want to put a warning out to Captain Jack and the Sax Man. If you step to me today, just one step, and you point your finger at me, I will have you ejected from the building. Of course, I'm talking about Asia Wilson. If anybody missed that last night in the WNBA playoffs, just put your finger down, Jack. Smirk on his face. Yeah, I got my eye. Oh, now you're giving me two fingers. Yeah, it is so absurd to me. That, oh, and there's the Sax Man. Yeah, I'm pointing at you too, buddy. Yeah, apparently, if you're a sports fan and you stand up at a WNBA game and point your finger at the star player, you get kicked out. Yeah, what a joke. What a clown show. All right. Let's get into our local headlines here this afternoon. That still got me scratching my head. Coming up this afternoon, after local headlines, we're going to be speaking with William Palmer III. He is the event chair with the Walk to End Alzheimer's here in Northern Nevada. We had a very lovely conversation earlier today, and we're going to roll that back for you. That event is coming up in just a couple of weekends, so we want to make sure we get that on your radar. But in the meantime, looks like we're moving forward despite public pushback as Story County Commissioners and RTC had a review of a study last night. Two ways they can go. There are two lanes, pun intended, when it comes to easing traffic congestion on I-80 near Trick, a.k.a. Tahoe-Reno Industrial Complex. The one proposal would build roads on Vista, and another would build along La Posada Corridor. Both weren't really met with thunderous applause, we'll say. There was one in the crowd that said the development would reduce quality of life. And it would open that area up to data centers and commercial development and housing. Then you've got Reno Sparks Indian Colony. They raised their hands and said, yeah, we weren't even consulted on this. So that doesn't make me personally happy. But regardless, Mike and Eben of the Reno Sparks Indian Colony said that the tribe is not against these routes, but is against what she described as the destruction of their cultural resources. Commissioners ultimately voting 3-1 to move the project into the National Environmental Policy Act process for further review. So that's the latest there. If you've got an opinion, either way, would love to hear from you this afternoon at 852-TALK and 800-564-KKOH. In the meantime, let's go to the mayor race as we get close to the midterm elections. Mail-in ballots are going to be mailed to you next week, beginning on October 5th. And Kathleen Taylor is now under investigation. This has to do with campaign finance. The complaint was filed Monday. It is accusing her of accepting thousands of dollars in campaign contribution, far exceeding legal limits, during her Ward 1 city council run back in 2024. Secretary of State's office confirmed that they did get the complaint. An auditor has been assigned to review it. Apparently, numbers in the complaint have been cross-referenced with the candidate's contribution and expense reports for accuracy. So, according to Harrison Emery, who filed the complaint, the Taylor campaign, he says, received $12,500 from the Builders Association of Northern Nevada, which is $2,500 more than you're allowed. And according to the Secretary of State's office, it is capped at $5,000 in the primary, $5,000 in the general, bringing us to a grand total of $10,000. But again, Harrison Emery suggesting it's $12,500. Apparently, there was four other donors listed that Harrison says gave more than the legal limit with no sign that the candidate refunded those excesses. He does not believe that she acted with any type of malice. Rather, the word sloppiness comes into the conversation now in her accounting. And voters have a right to know before they go to vote. So that is the latest there. Meanwhile, down to Vegas, according to Sham Sharania at ESPN, we're going to be finding out very soon who the owner will be for the Vegas NBA franchise. We've told you about this in the past, as Seattle and Las Vegas were the two cities that the league was most interested in having in the fold. Of course, Seattle used to be the Supersonics, then became the Oklahoma City Thunder. So they recognize that that is a market in desperate need, fan base that wants it, not really sure how it's going to play in Vegas. Regardless, though, the reported price for the franchise, and this is everything, this is fees, this is your property and your arena, everything is expected to be around $12 to $13 billion, which is incredible when you think about a storied franchise like the Los Angeles Lakers that were sold twice in what, 2 years, 3 years? And they're kind of in the same neighborhood in terms of evaluation. The three finalist groups, according to Sham Sharania, include Nancy Walton Lurie and Bill Lurie. You've got Steve Apostopoulos and Mark Lazary, and Bill Foley and Jerry Colangelo. So very near future is what they are saying in terms of making this announcement. Definitely, as a sports fan, I'm definitely more excited about basketball than I am baseball down in Vegas. And everything that I've heard from those fans that were athletics fans up here in the Reno area, they much preferred going over to the Bay a couple of hours versus a long car ride or dealing with, you know, getting on a plane to go down south to see the athletics. But I think basketball is going to play a lot better. I could be wrong, though, and that just could be my bias to liking basketball more than baseball. Elsewhere today, winter is coming, and with that is the hiring of temporary highway maintenance positions. You want to work for NDOT? Applications are being accepted now. Reno, Carson, Fallon, Fernley, Elko, Ely, and Winnemucca, as well as those surrounding areas, operating various kinds of heavy equipment. You've got to be certified by NDOT. Majority of the positions will be to operate those big pieces. That's the latest. Go online and fill out the application. Get signed up. Maybe you've got some past experience. That would work out well. Meanwhile, here locally, RPD has picked up a man after an apparent shooting. This was on 5th Street. This was around 10 a.m. on the morning of the 25th. So that would have been, what, last Friday, the 900 block, assault with a deadly weapon involving that firearm. Authorities did find a man that had been assaulted and that a gun had discharged during the incident. The man who pulled the trigger left the area before cops arrived, and a drone eventually located 41-year-old Ryan West and cowardly hanging out behind a preschool, eventually being detained on Washington Street Bridge. They did locate a 9mm during the arrest. No serial number, but there was a spent shell casing. West was booked, and then surveillance video footage from a nearby business showed a physical altercation between West and another man when West retrieved that gun and fired one shot in the direction of that man. Right now, traffic and weather together time here on Newstalk 780 KOH. Let's get an update on your commute from the Saxman.
1: The roads are still crash-free. Delays are reported on 580 southbound from Plum to McCarran Boulevard South, on 580 northbound from South Meadows Parkway to Moana, on 80 westbound from USA Parkway to McCarran Boulevard East, 395 northbound from Clear Acre to Panther, Pyramid Highway between Los Altos Parkway and Apio Ranch Parkway, and on McCarran Boulevard North between Wedekin and Probasco.
2: I am Chief Meteorologist Jeff Thompson in the Colo 8 First Alert Weather Center. We'll see smoke at times overnight and into the day on Saturday. The heat continues. 54 your low in Reno, 44 at the Lake Tahoe, 82 on Saturday, low 90s in Reno.
1: It's 81 degrees in Truckee, 87 in Carson City, and 90 at the KOH Radio Center in Reno. From the Right Now Traffic Center, I'm the Saxman.
3: How did I lose weight? And I did lean right here. I did. I love this stuff. Listen, Brickhouse Nutrition been with me for a long time. 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True story. I never minded being 2:35, but you know what minded? 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
1: Earlier today, I had a wonderful phone conversation with William Palmer III. He is the event chair for the upcoming Northern Nevada Walk to End Alzheimer's. And I want you to know about it. Maybe something you want to support. So here's how that conversation went.
2: Joining us today here on News Talk 780 KOH is William Palmer III. He is the event chair for the Northern Nevada Walk to End Alzheimer's. William, welcome to KOH.
3: Thank you. It's a pleasure to be here.
2: Now, a lot of times with people getting involved with events like this, there was some touch point maybe in your life where you were impacted by Alzheimer's. Is that the case here, or is this just your way of giving back to the Northern Nevada community?
3: Both. Two grandparents died with Alzheimer's-related symptoms, and my grandmother, her Alzheimer's is so bad, she has about four words left in her.
2: Wow.
3: Literally.
2: That is so sad. I'm sorry, William. Well, let's talk about this event because it brings awareness, funds, education, resources all to one location. Tell us about this event.
3: My pleasure. I'm happy to. So the walk will be held on Saturday, October 17th, on the peninsula at Sparks Marina. Registration will open up at 8:30 a.m. The opening ceremony is at 10, and we start walking at around 10:30, 10:45. The purpose of the walk, and especially for me with family members, mm-hmm. is when you go somewhere with my grandmother, I have to apologize for the way she acts. I have to explain myself with her. When you come to the walk, everyone there understands. We try to make it a fun event. We have kids stations. We have pet stations. We have, I believe, face painting again this year. We have a small breakfast for our top fundraisers, our major fundraisers called Champions. We have a whole area dedicated to them. We try to make it an enjoyable experience for everyone where they can build memories, not feel like they have to explain themselves, and just have a good time. And not only that, as you said, raise awareness, get help from our programs and supports, resources, find out what's out there, and just share a memory.
2: Let's go back to something you've mentioned it now a couple of times, explaining yourself. Help me and the audience understand better what that looks like. And the second part to that is, how are these people acting that you have to then explain yourself? Not your grandmother, but the other people in society.
3: So every case is different, and everyone reacts differently to this devastating disease. Mm-hmm. So my grandmother generally just says the word powerful when she likes something, and

0: assume they had all of their things together, and they don't. And the family member, we actually have cards at the Alzheimer's Association building where you can say, I'm sorry my loved one has cognitive decline or dementia or Alzheimer's, whatever it may be for your family. And you kind of have to apologize and be prepared.
1: That sounds like it's incredibly draining, William.
0: Yeah, it takes a village.
1: Because that is not your grandmother's fault, nor, I'm pretty certain, does your grandmother want to be afflicted with this or living her last years in this condition. So it's just, for me, I'm frustrated for you listening to this.
0: Thank you.
1: That you would have to do that. But at the same time, I understand it, too, from your perspective. Otherwise, people aren't going to know around you what the context is.
0: Correct. And at the walk, you don't feel like you have to apologize.
1: Which probably lowers a lot of shoulders, and people feel like that weight is off.
0: Right, which is why we try to make the walk a fun event, because you don't have to worry about what's on your shoulder.
1: How many years you been doing this walk?
0: 2015, 2016, something around there.
1: All right, so you're closing in on you're at about a decade now.
0: Yes.
1: How's attendance been? Are people showing up in good numbers, or?
0: Well, that's a great question. So we count last year around 2,000 people showed. Wow. Only about 1,200, I believe, registered. And what I'd like to ask all our listeners today is if you want to attend this walk, please register, ALZ.org.
1: That's it.
0: That's it, ALZ.org. 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Invite your friends. Invite your family. Yeah. Help us raise the numbers so we don't have to do a head count. We'd love to see all 2,000 people registered. Only takes a few minutes.
1: All right. William Palmer III, if people are just joining this conversation, they're like kind of trying to piece it together. One more time, your Reader's Digest recap on this event, you know, when it starts, the date, time, location, all of that, as we wrap up our chat today, just so people are in the know.
0: Sure. It starts on Saturday, October 17th. 8:30 a.m. Opening ceremony starts at 10. All the fun activities is between 8:30 and 10. 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Have a great time.
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0: Correct.
1: William Palmer III, the event chair for the Northern Nevada Walk to End Alzheimer's. William, thank you for your time, and thank you for what you're doing to battle this brave disease and just the efforts you're putting on here in Northern Nevada. We're grateful.
0: Grateful for having me here today. I appreciate it.
2: All right. That is a good guy right there, William Palmer III. ALZ.org is where you go online if you want to get registered and sign up. We encourage you to do that and join them on October 17th. Let's find out what else is going on this afternoon. News, traffic, and weather. I'm pointing at you, Captain Jack.
3: Well, thank you so much there, Ryan, as we have 87 degrees here in Reno, and here's what's trending. The bullfire has grown to 1,100 acres. Retardant lines are installed on the south flank of the fire. The fire is now pushing into the Hawk Fire burn scar. An evacuation order has been issued for areas along the southwest side of Peavine Mountain along the north area of Verdi. Areas in Verdi remain under evacuation warnings. The Washoe County School District dismissed classes early at Verdi Elementary School. The fire also interrupted school bus service at Billinghurst Middle and McQueen High School. Follow perimeter map for updated evacuation warnings. The NFL is suspending San Francisco 49ers owner Jed York for 6 games and fining him $500,000.
4: The NFL says York violated the league's personal conduct policy after he was arrested on suspicion of soliciting prostitution in Ohio. He pleaded no contest to 2 misdemeanor charges in late August. He did not attend any of the 49ers' first 3 games, which will count as time served toward the full suspension. He will be allowed to return to the team on October 20th. York has issued an apology and says he accepts the NFL's decision in full. I'm Daniel Martindale.
3: One person is dead after a 2-vehicle crash on September 29th on State Route 294 near Humboldt County, mile marker 6, about 2 miles south of Winnemucca. Troopers responded at approximately 2:10 p.m. A preliminary investigation determined a gray 2016 Kia Forte was traveling northbound when it failed to stay in its lane and traveled into the southbound lane in front of a white 2016 Ford Escape. The front of the Kia struck the front of the Ford, and both vehicles rotated counterclockwise and came to a rest upright, blocking the travel lanes. The driver of the Kia was identified as Cammie Lynn Day, 41.

0: 1 of Georgia. She sustained life-threatening injuries and was pronounced deceased at an area hospital. An occupant of the Ford sustained a suspected serious injury. And right now, time for traffic and weather together here on News Talk 780 KOH, once again with the Sax Man.
1: Police now report a crash with an injury south of Reno on 580 northbound, south of Galena Bridge. Delays are reported on 580 southbound from Plum to McCarran Boulevard south, 580 northbound from South Meadows Parkway to Moana, 80 westbound from USA Parkway to McCarran Boulevard east, 395 northbound from Clear Acre to Panther, on Pyramid Highway between Highland Ranch Parkway and Eagle Canyon Road, and on McCarran Boulevard north between Wedekind and Probasco. From the Right Now Traffic Center, I'm the Sax Man.
2: I am Chief Meteorologist Jeff Thompson in the Colo 8 First Alert Weather Center. We'll see smoke at times overnight and into the day on Saturday. The heat continues. 54 your low in Reno, 44 at the Lake Tahoe, 82 on Saturday, low 90s in Reno.
0: 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It's 79 degrees in Virginia City, 82 in Verdi, and 87 degrees here in Reno. 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
15: Who knew it would be reality TV that saved the lives of those on board that flight? Fly Dubai? My goodness. One of the hero passengers. By far the biggest story on planet Earth today. But one of these passengers who helped subdue the hijacker co-pilot, you know, the man that decided 2 hours into the flight, let's do our own impression of Psycho here at 30,000 feet. He managed to stop the nosedive because of a popular television show in America's 51st state. That's right. He says, I jumped back in there, grabbed the controls, started pulling the controls. The reason for this knowledge? There is a Canadian disaster documentary series called Mayday. And this hero passenger who we have now seen globally, who's gone viral for that famous distant hug with Benjamin Netanyahu. Remember, he was still covered in blood when he met the prime minister. Yeah, he had been watching it in recent weeks, and that knowledge in that moment is probably what saved lives. God bless him.
16: 3, 2, 1, 0.
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15: All right, we're in the Bill and Ted phone booth. What year are we going to, Captain Jack?
0: Well, Ryan, today we're not going back very far, as we're just going to go back to 2016, when one of the most recognizable voices in sports history called the baseball game for the final time. His name was Vin Scully. Scully began broadcasting Dodgers games way back in 1950 when the team was still playing in Brooklyn. He was just 22 years old, and he would remain with the Dodgers when they moved to Los Angeles in 1958. And for the next six decades, his voice became inseparable from the franchise and from baseball itself. Over the course of his career, Scully called more than 9,000 games, including some of baseball's most famous moments, from Sandy Koufax's perfect game to Kurt Gibson's legendary home run in the 1988 World Series. And then after 67 seasons, it was time to say goodbye. His final game came on October 2nd, 2016, as the Dodgers played the San Francisco Giants. There was something fitting about that matchup, as Scully had grown up a Giants fan, and exactly 80 years earlier, he had watched the 1936 World Series that helped turn him into a baseball fan in the first place.
28: You know, friends, so many people have wished me congratulations on a 67-year career in baseball, and they've wished me a wonderful retirement with my family. And now, all I can do is tell you what I wish for you. May God give you for every storm a rainbow, for every tear a smile, for every care a promise, and a blessing in each trial. For every problem life seems a faithful friend to share. For every sigh, a sweet song and an answer for each prayer. You and I have been friends for a long time, but I know in my heart that I've always needed you more than you've ever needed me. And I'll miss our time together more than I can say. But you know what? There will be a new day and eventually a new year. And when the upcoming winter gives way to spring, oh, rest assured, once again, it will be time for Dodger baseball. So this is Vin Scully wishing you a very pleasant good afternoon wherever you may be.
0: That was the last time Vin Scully ever called a baseball game, and his legacy goes far beyond the number of games he broadcast. Scully essentially turned baseball play-by-play into an art form. His style was remarkably simple, describing what was happening, tell a story when the moment called for it, and then get out of the way and let the listener experience the game. And after 67 years with the same franchise, his tenure remains the longest of any broadcaster with a single team in professional sports history. Vin Scully sadly died in 2022, but that voice and all those calls remain a part of baseball history forever.
29: Traveled 1,300 miles. Glad I wasn't a part of that trip.
15: Yeah. Wow.
29: In a cramped submarine? No, thank you.
15: Thank you, Captain Jack. Appreciate it. We'll stick with the military now, as today was the day. State of the Force, as Many of our top military brass all kind of converged on Quantico, Virginia, and the Marine Corps base there. As Pete Hegseth, Secretary of Defense, or War, however you want to term it, unveiled plans. This is pretty cool. First time in over 40 years, they want to build a new military base on U.S. soil. I absolutely love this. How he wants to do it, though, really turns me off. Apparently, he wants state governors to come before him on camera and make a sales pitch. Again, that right there just turns me off. All this stuff needs to be done behind the scenes. Make your case in an email or a phone call or a Zoom call, something like that. Maybe they have you to the White House, whatever. Figure it out. But that to me just, yeah, that turned me off to it. But regardless, we're going to get one. Hegseth saying in his speech today, President Trump is a builder, and this project is about doing something bold, beautiful, and world-class for the great Americans who wear our nation's uniform. Couldn't agree more. They expect that the estimates are around 15 to 25,000 troops will be hosted on this new base that they are saying are going to have first-class barracks. So it's governors and adjunct generals who would make the pitch to Hegseth and his team, and they're also going to live stream it to the country. And the president may be involved with that. We currently have about between 750 and 800 bases around the world across 80 different countries. And out of that number, about 335, give or take, are domestic. So every state has at least one. Now, based on the state and the situation, those are obviously going to wildly vary in terms of size. Other things that were takeaways from today's speech, the establishment of Autonomous Warfare Command, which is going to oversee rapid scaling of autonomous systems across the joint force. Number two, America's Corps of Cadets, partnering with largely conservative colleges and universities on new Corps of Cadets programs. Three is going to be the Fortress America Initiative. And Fortress stands for Federal Operations for Resilience, Troop Resources, Energy Supply, and Survivability. They want to make sure that bases are self-sufficient. Their own independent power supplies, strategic reserve of ammunition, and other critical supplies that these men and women would need. Number four on today's speech is a new Office of Religious Affairs. It's going to be led by a chaplain to ensure that the places of worship on bases have sufficient resources. And last was the Project Meridian, which is a commission that's going to be led by Elon Musk, Palmer Luckey, and Newt Gingrich to plan for the future of fighting. They also did bring up as well the recent push for testosterone testing to ensure lethality. I love that as well. I don't know anybody that has a military that says, yeah, I think it'd be good if these men and women were soft, right? We don't really need standards. We don't need to have high T levels. No, no, no. Just let them do what they're going to do. And, you know, when we get to battle, we'll just see what happens. I don't know anybody that's approaching it that way, certainly not here in the United States of America. And I'm pretty certain that you, the taxpayer, don't want that either when they are protecting our freedom. God bless those men and women in uniform. And I love that we're trying to do all we can for them. You're going to dodge a bullet or an IED for me? I think it's the least my tax dollars can do for you. Right now, traffic and weather together time here on KOH. Let's get an update from the Saxman.
1: Police report that they're still working to clear a crash with an injury south of Reno on 580 northbound south of Galena Bridge. Delays are reported on 580 southbound from Plum to McCarran Boulevard south, 580 northbound from Neal Road to Moana, 80 westbound from USA Parkway to McCarran Boulevard east, 395 northbound from the Spaghetti Bowl of Panther, and on McCarran Boulevard North between Wedekind and Baring.
2: Hi, I'm Chief Meteorologist Jeff Thompson in the Cold 08 First Alert Weather Center. Areas of smoke overnight. We'll see a low of 54. More heat over the weekend. Reno Sparks high on Saturday with partly cloudy skies, 91.
1: 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It's 81 degrees in Truckee, 85 in Carson City, and 85 at the KOH Radio Center in Reno. From the Right Now Traffic Center, I'm the Sax Man.
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7: Well, it looks like overall alcohol consumption is going down and continues to do so. However, there's that always that one group in society that skews the numbers. So last week, a study was published out of Southern Cal and Keck Medicine. And it found that among adults 50 to 64, alcohol use increased by nearly 4% from 2018 to 24. And heavy drinking increased by more than 36%. Now, all age groups, alcohol declined by nearly 2%. Heavy drinking by nearly 8% between 22 and 24. Gen Z, good for you. Millennials, good for you. Gen Z adults declined, slowed down their drinking by more than 5%. Millennials drank approximately 17% less. But here's the thing. The findings were based on self-reported data from the National Health Interview Survey, which included over 114,000 U.S. adults. Self-reported data. Now, think to the last time you went to the doctor. And I believe that some of you out there were incredibly honest with him or her about whatever questions they asked. But I also want to remind you of the other person out there in society. And those are the Ron Swansons out there. Remember that scene in Parks and Rec where it's one of my favorite scenes in the entire series? Nick Offerman, one of my faves. Don't agree with him politically, but he's a funny man. Anyways, the doctor asks him, is he got the flu or something? How much do you drink per day? And he said, one. And the doctor kind of paused, and he's holding his clipboard, and he looks at him. He says, one drink? He said, no, one shelf. That's the problem. If it's self-reporting, you always downplay the number, don't you? You're sitting in that room with the doctor, and I know these people were surveyed a little bit different, but you get the point I'm making. And they ask you that question, if you're a smoker, if you're a drinker, and you try to downplay it, right? Well, if you're downplaying it, you're not actually making the situation any better because they're going off your downplay. Heavy drinking is defined as 5 or more drinks per day or 15 or more drinks per week for men. Men were found to have a larger alcohol decline than women, 2.4 to 1.1, but women had a larger reduction in heavy drinking compared to men, 9%. To 7.7%. Researchers also did not investigate the reason younger adults reduced alcohol consumption. Quote, women develop liver damage at lower levels of drinking than men, so that number carries more weight than it looks. I have seen these numbers and studies now for quite a while that younger generations don't drink like we did. Gen X and boomer generations, we drank differently, right? Happy hour was a thing. We'd go to bars after work with coworkers. You'd have a cocktail when you got home, right? Yeah, they're not doing that anymore. They kind of make having one drink like an event. They don't go to bars. Bars don't know how to get them in the door anymore because that's just not their thing. But I'm happy to see people are drinking less. I'm not done talking. There's a lot happening on planet Earth today. We'll move more of these stories in front of you next as the Ryan Nutter Show continues on this beautiful Wednesday.
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24: If you suffer from COPD symptoms like shortness of breath and fatigue, where do you turn? There are medications and oxygen, but do you know about pulmonary rehab? 3 out of 5 COPD patients have never heard of it. Pulmonary rehab is an exercise, education, and support program that gives you tools to manage your condition, and Medicare typically pays for it. So whether it's grocery shopping on your own or just walking across the room, pulmonary rehab can help you. 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
22: 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Well, life doesn't always give you time to change the outcome, but prediabetes does. Take the 1-minute risk test today at doihaveprediabetes.org. 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
13: 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From tweeting this to Insta that, people are posting more inane drivel than ever. 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
19: From ABC News, I'm Dave Packer. New York Governor Kathy Hochul named State's Attorney General Letitia James as a special prosecutor over the Cornell rape case. A young woman alleges she was raped by multiple fraternity brothers, but the DA decided not to file charges after only receiving a partial record of evidence from Cornell police. ABC's Aaron Katursky asks the governor about her decision to name a special prosecutor.
20: Governor, can you clarify what made you lose faith in the Tompkins County District Attorney's Office?
21: I'm deeply disturbed at Cornell University's police and how they handled this. They're the first ones to be able to interview and have their questions answered, and yet this young woman tell her story. Them sending a partial record over is in my judgment, a failure.
19: Cornell University says it's fully supporting Hochul's decision to assign the AG. A new report on the economy shows weakness. ABC's Mary Bruce.
1: Only 29,000 jobs added in September, less than half of what was expected. Unemployment ticking up to 4.2%. And Americans' paychecks are not keeping up with inflation. On top of that, interest rates for a 30-year mortgage are now at 7.5%. That's a big jump from just a year ago.
19: President Trump is rallying Republicans tonight in Alabama, telling voters the economy will get better after the midterms.